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He's worthy of the glory. He deserves the praise today. 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

0: Bless the Lord God Almighty. Bless the Lord. Hallelujah. Bless the Lord God Almighty. The psalmist David said to bless the Lord, O my soul, and all that is within me. Bless his holy name, every fiber of our being. Hallelujah. For it is in God we live and move and have our being. Bless the name of the Lord. Good morning, listeners. Wherever you are, it is a privilege and an honor once again for us to be here at the studios of Radio ZDK to share the word of Almighty God with you. Glory be to God. So that you can be encouraged to take on the day. Glory be to God. There is no better way to approach the day than, as the songwriter says, take time out for Jesus. He took time for you. We don't know what the day holds, Almighty God, but our God, the God that reigns, the true and living God, the everlasting Father, he knows what this day holds. And the songwriter says to just take hold of his hand, let him lead, let him guide, let him direct, let him shield. Glory be to God, for he is that shield and buckler that we can depend on. Glory be to Almighty God. This morning, can we look to God in a word of prayer? Hallelujah. We lift you up, we exalt you, O God Almighty, for you sit upon the very circle of the earth. You reign, you rule over all, my God, that is in creation, over the universe. God Almighty, for you are the creator of everything. We give you thanks today for spirit life, Lord. Thank you that we are in the land of the living and that we can call upon your name, that we can praise you. Thank you for the access that we have, that we can approach your throne this morning and to intercede, to supplicate, and to petition to you, the true and living God. So, Father, this morning, we commit ourselves into your hands. Us here in the studios of ZDK and in the home of every listener, my God, we pray that you will intervene in all of our affairs, in this nation of Antigua and Barbuda, and wherever persons are that are listening to us this morning via whatever platform, we pray, God, that you will show up as you can. The Almighty God, the Everlasting Father, Omnipotent God. For we know, God, that you are without a rival, you are without an equal. None, my God, can resist you. You, O God Almighty, have never known defeat, for you are mighty in battle. So, God, this morning we pray that you will take charge of every situation that concerns us and show up, my God, in the difficulty, for you are the solution that all souls need. So, Father, today we pray that even as you have sent us with your word, my God, that it'll go forth with power to deliver and to break chains, to cause those that are bound to be set free. God Almighty, minister to hearts and to lives, Lord. Open eyes that are blind, O God Almighty, and be glorified, we pray this day in the name of Jesus. Amen. In the speaker and the hearers, we look for your word, your will to be done, God. For thine is the kingdom, the power, and the glory, now and forevermore, God. Hallelujah. Hallelujah. Thank you, God. Thank you, God. Thank you, God. Hallelujah. Bless the Lord. This morning I have with me Brother Glenn. He'll come and share the word of Almighty God with us. Glory be to God. Thank you, Brother Glenn.
1: Praise God. Good morning to everyone. I hope that all is well, that everything is working, and nothing is hurting. Praise God. Hallelujah. Glory be to Jesus. Yes. We thank you, Lord, for all that you have done for us. Thank you for spared life today. Amen. And I pray that the word of God will touch your heart today. Today I'm going to be speaking from the chapter of Matthew 25. And the topic of do not neglect the oil. Amen. Praise God. And it reads, then shall the kingdom of heaven be like unto 10 virgins, which took their lamps and went forth to meet the bridegroom. And 5 of them were wise, and 5 were foolish. They that were foolish took their lamps and took no oil with them, but the wise took oil in their vessel with their lamps. while the bridegroom tarry, they all slumbered and slept. At midnight, there was a cry made, "Behold, the bridegroom cometh. Go ye out to meet him." Then all those virgins arose and trimmed their lamps. And the foolish said unto the wise, "Give us your oil, for our lamps are gone out." But the wise answered, saying, "Not so, lest there be not enough for us and you. But go ye rather to them that sell and buy for yourselves." And while they went to buy, the bridegroom came, and they that were ready went in with him to the marriage, and the door was shut. Afterward came also the other virgins, saying, "Lord, Lord, open to us." But he answered and said, "Verily I say unto you, I know you not." Praise God. Hallelujah. Glory be to Jesus. Here we have Jesus, as always, speak to the people in parables. He explained how it is a Christian should live. We must always live ready and be ready to meet with God. See, here we have 10 virgins, and they all have a few things in common. They all were women. They all were virgins. And they all had lamps. So if you were there at that time and you look on them, they all will look the same. Just from the naked eye, you could not tell the difference. But I'm going to focus just on a few things today. See, in this world, we all have got to make our own decisions. We've got to live our own life. And we're going to face with many decisions that are going to be difficult. But when the decisions come, we have got to live with the decisions that we make. Here, 5 of the virgins, the Bible calls them foolish. And the other 5, the Bible calls them wise. The wise one, they took oil, extra oil. They prepared extra oil because they know that they cannot tell the time that the bridegroom is coming. So they went and prepared for a long time, for a long wait. While the foolish ones, they just grabbed their lamps, put their clothes on, and went. And that's the same way we live our life here on this earth today. We do not consider the time that we're living in. The Bible tells us of all the things that are going to happen in the last days. The Bible tells us that people are going to be lovers of themselves. People are going to get selfish. It tells us the heart of people are going to get harder and more wicked. And we're seeing the signs, and we're not preparing for what is to come. The same thing that the 5 foolish virgins did. They know not the time that the bride is coming, but they did not prepare for a long wait. Today, we even have people in the church who look the same, they walk the same, they talk the same, but they're not really living as Christians. It is not enough to just say that you are a child of God, but you have got to also live like you're a child of God. Today, if you go around and you ask people, you witness to them, you're telling them about Christ, and you say, "Are you a Christian?" Most likely not, you're going to hear the answer yes. We have been going around speaking to people, and we're asking, we're telling them about God, and we're asking them to give their life, and they said, I am a Christian. Sometimes they say it just to get you off of them. But other times they say it because they have fooled themselves to say that they are Christian. Everybody say that they are Christian. But the question is, do you live like a child of Christ? The Bible says they were first called Christians at Antioch. And the reason that they were first called Christians, because they lived like Christ. You cannot be a child of God and do not live like a child of God. The Bible says people will know that you are His by your love, by the examples that you live. So, the five foolish virgins, because you check this out, they were virgins. They were women. And they had lamps, just like the wise one. But they did not prepare like the wise ones. We cannot rely on other people's relationship with God. My father and my mother are Christians, but their Christianity cannot take me to heaven. Their Christianity cannot take me closer to God. They can pray for me. They can speak to me. They can plead on my behalf to God. But I have got to live my life as a child of God in order for me to see God. Your mother cannot take you to heaven. Your father, your sister, your brother, nobody can take you to heaven. We can encourage you to become a child of God. We can speak to you. We can plead to you. But you have got to make that decision for yourself. And you cannot fake your way into heaven. As human beings, we have this saying, fake it until you make it. Not with Christ. He sees you as you are. He sees everything. So you cannot fake your way to heaven. You have got to live the life that requires you to get to heaven. So the question is, what is the oil? The oil is what fuels a Christian. It is the word of God. You cannot be a child of God without reading the word of God. And the Bible says, in the beginning was the word. The word was God, with God, and the word was God, and the word became alive. So this is how important the word is to a child of God. You have got to read it daily. The word has got to become a part of you, and you become a part of the word. And like I said before, you cannot just read the word and don't act upon the word. The word is supposed to change your life. It is supposed to make you get closer to God, to understand your purpose for God and the purpose that you're living here on this earth. So you've got to use the oil every single day. Like I said before, you cannot rely on the oil of your parents or your fellow Christian. In Philippians 2, verse 12 to 13, it says that you have got to work out your own salvation with fear and trembling. Amen. So it means that you, only you, can speak to God and relate to God for yourself in your relationship with Him. In this scripture, it says that all of the virgins, they were sleeping and slumbering. And at midnight, the cry came. It is different for us. We can't be sleeping and slumbering when the midnight cry comes. Because you only have this time on earth to make your decision. You cannot be foolish.
2: You cannot wait until you're going to die and say, God, forgive me, because you do not know when you're going to die. Nobody knows. So many people has left us, and only a few know that they're going to die. They don't know the exact day, but they know they're going to die. But who tells you that you're going to get that opportunity? Don't be foolish. Don't say that, oh, just before I die, I'm going to say, God, forgive me. And then I die. You might go to sleep tonight and never wake up. People die in so many different ways. They didn't even know what hit them. So we beseech you today. Now is the acceptable time to make that decision. You do not have another time. Now is the time to receive Jesus Christ, to seek God, and to accept him. The virgins, they waited. They didn't prepare. They waited. When the midnight cry came, then they tried to ask the others for the oil. The other virgins, the wise virgins, they were seeking to ask them for oil. Like I said, you cannot get the oil from another person. I cannot give you my relationship with God. You have got to gain that relationship for yourself. So the answer was no. They tell them to go and find your own oil from those that are selling the oil. We are here today. We are telling you about the oil. We are telling you about God. You might not listen. You might not hear. But like I said before, when death comes, there's no other opportunity for you to hear about God anymore. You're going to stand before him. You're going to stand and you're going to have to answer for everything. You're going to have to answer for when you hear the word of God today. When you hear it before, every time you have heard it, you're going to have to answer for it. And you're going to give, listen, the Bible said your mouth is going to be shut. Because there was going to be no excuse. You are going to have nothing to say. You're going to remember everything. You're going to see everything. Everything is going to come to your mind. But you're going to have nothing to say to God because there's no excuse. It's either you receive God or you didn't. And your punishment is sure. The Bible says he's going to spew you out of his mouth. He's going to send you to hell. He said hell is going to be your portion. Whether you believe it or not. And this thing about that you are, what they call people who don't believe in Christ. An atheist. There's no such thing as an atheist. You believe in something. Everybody believe in something. Your mouth is saying that you do not believe, but you believe in something. What you believe is in is foolishness. But on that day, on the midnight, when the midnight call, cry is called, you're going to stand before the God that you say you didn't believe in. And you're going to have to give an account for the unbelief that you have spread in this earth. Listen, every person that comes to Christ has got to read the word, live according to the word, and they have got to do it privately and openly. What you do in private, God said that he will reward you in public. Listen, it is not enough to run after the fire, because when you receive Christ, the Holy Spirit comes into you. It lives in you. And how you cultivate the Spirit inside of you is by reading the word and praying. What you do in your private relationship with God, he's going to reward you openly. A lot of people see people that are successful. They see them with cars and houses and all that. But do you think that they just appeared unto them? No. There's work behind of that. There's years of work for some who did it right, who did it the honest way, there's years of work behind of it. There's years of planning behind of it. A child of God, one who you see, who knows the word of God, who is fluent in the word of God, who the Spirit of God is moving in, he has to put work into it. That child has to put work. There's many sacrifices of reading the word, of getting closer to God, of seeking his face, of praying, down on your knees. Good times are going to come. Bad times are going to come. But if you remain faithful, just like the wise virgin, you're going to be let in the room. The bridegroom is going to say, come into the wedding. The passage of scripture said that after the midnight cry, and the five foolish virgins went to look for their oil, the bridegroom came, and the door was open, and the five wise virgins were let in. But there's something very important happened after they were let in. It said the door was shut. Just like the doors of the ark was shut, the door for the wedding was shut. Only those that are prepared were let in. Those that were prepared, those who had oil, were let in. And after the doors were shut, no one else can open it. The Bible says that the foolish virgins, they returned after they got their oil. And they knocked on the door. And they cried, Lord, Lord, open unto us. It doesn't matter how much you cry, how much you scream after this life is over. The decision has already been made. And you made your own decision. Not Jesus. He gave you two choices. He said, give your life to me, serve me, and you can get to heaven. He said, if you don't, you are choosing hell. So it doesn't matter how much you cry, how much you knock, that door will not open unto you. He said, know that you have life. Know that you can do the knocking. Know the door. If you knock, the door will open unto you now. They cried, Lord, Lord, open unto us. Open unto us. And the scripture says that he replied, I know you not. This will be the result of many. The Bible say, broad is the road that leads to destruction, but narrow is the way that leads to heaven, that leads to God. Everybody wants to be with the crowd. Everybody wants to be in style. Even if the style don't suit you and does not look good on you, as long as you are in style, you feel good. How foolish can we be? How foolish can we be? There are people who we consider to be up there. They don't like you, but you want to be with them. You want to be around them so that others can look at you and think that you are something because you're around them. Separate yourself from these foolish thoughts. Come to Christ. It might not be the popular thing to do. Live for Christ. Give Christ your life. Listen, what God really likes, what he loves, is a committed person. God is a God of covenant. And if you are faithful in little, the Bible says he will make you faithful over great things, many things. So it doesn't matter how little the covenant that you made with him, as long as you keep it, he's going to reward you. And his maths is totally different than ours. Because in the Bible, he gave us a weird sort of a mat that is unbelievable. He said, one will put 1,000, two will put 10,000. So how much three will put? So if you do excellent in little things, he's going to reward you with great things. So if you give your life to him and you are faithful in that, you keep, listen, almost every end of year, the 31st of December? A lot of people, millions of people make new commitments, make new promises. God, I'm going to live for you. God, I'm going to serve you. I'm going to go to church. I'm going to change my life. And on the 1st of January, you go back on the promise that you made to God. Everything that you have said to God, he keeps it as a record. You better believe that. He listens. He holds you to your word. Look at the children of Israel. Every covenant that he made with them, they broke. And every time they broke them, what he did? He allowed them to go into captivity so that they can learn, so that they can turn back to him. He is doing the same for you today. He is calling you. He is speaking to you. He sends his word to you daily. But yet still you neglect it. He allows you to live. He allows a little hardship to come so that you can turn back to him. But some of us, instead of returning for him, the hatred for him gets more. Because we say foolish things. How can a good God, a God who loves, do this to people? God ain't done nothing to you or to anyone. He gave you choices. He said the wages of sin is death. All of us deserve death. So if we choose to sin, we are the ones that are sinning death our way. The wages of sin is death. There's no in between. There are many things that he said a disobedient child is worthy unto death. And you want to cuss your mother, your father, and still go to heaven? It doesn't work that way. Listen, we're not calling you to be perfect, but we're calling you into repentance. The Bible says we repent daily. We're going to make mistakes. We're going to fall. But the object is not to remain on the floor. It's to get up, ask for forgiveness, and turn. Don't do what you did yesterday, today. Turn from it. And that's what you call a true believer. One who is not afraid to say that I made a mistake. I am sorry. God, forgive me. And I'm not going to make that same mistake again. But if I do, I am going to be remain humble and ask forgiveness again. Sometimes we, as human beings, look at Christians and they fall. And we call them hypocrite and we curse them. But if you just repent, if you just say, God, I am sorry, he will forgive you. He will forgive you and he will make you pure again. He died on the cross so that you can have that forgiveness, so that nobody can hold anything over you, no matter what they say about you. As long as he says, I forgive you, that's all that matters. So live your life for Christ. Give your life to him. You might not have another chance. Today might be your last chance. For who is listening, who is hearing, today might be your last chance. Give your life to Christ. How much more will you turn? How much more will you say no? How much more will you be like the foolish virgins?
1: If you've come to that point this morning and you want to live for Christ, say this prayer after me. Say, Heavenly Father, forgive me of my sins. Lord, I know that I have wronged. I have lived my life the way that I have not supposed to. But Lord, from today forward, live in me. Guide me. Keep me. Teach me. Show me your way. Lord, when I fall, help me to get up. Help me to understand your word as I read your word. Teach me. Keep me. I surrender all. Lord, this contract that I'm making with you, this covenant that I'm signing with you, help me to be faithful to this contract, God. Teach me your way and keep me. In Jesus' name. Thank you, Lord. If you have said that prayer, believe that God has entered into your heart. The Bible says all you've got to do is to repent. And believe. Repent and believe. You do not have to wait to fix anything in your life. You don't have to wait to go and build a house, get saved, or go and get married or anything like that. All you have to do is to repent and believe. And God will do the rest. He will take care of the rest. And believe that he is in you and leading you. And he will take care of the rest. As I turn over to Brother Irwin, God bless you. Amen.
0: Glory to God. Hallelujah. Thank you, Brother Glenn. Glory be to God. Thank you for that very timely word. Bless the Lord. Listen, it doesn't matter the age. Hey, the evangelical message will remain the same. The message that your grandparents heard, it's the same message that you're hearing. And as the scripture says, when Lazarus and the rich man got to the end of their life and they got what their judgment were, the scripture says that Abraham told the rich man, listen, those that are yet on earth, they have the prophets. They have those that minister the message. Let them hear what they are saying. So the very message that was declared evangelically for centuries before we were here, before we ever came, it's the same message you're hearing today. It is of Christ crucified, the death that he paid. It offers to us, the hearers, eternal life. Glory be to God. Today, even as Brother Glenn said, it is important, it is imperative that when you hear the gospel, you do not harden your heart. You do not harden your heart. The scripture says in Hebrews, that was the conduct of them that were in the time of the provocation. They were not mixing God's word with faith. And we present to you the gospel of Jesus Christ. You need to mix it with faith that you can benefit from the reward of the completed work of God in sending his son to be the sacrifice for your sin and mine. Glory be to Almighty God. Thank you again for that sharing, Brother Glenn. Glory to God. This morning I want to share with us from the word of God. I want us to go to the book of Acts. Glory be to God. Some say Acts of the Apostles, and it can well be chiefly be the Acts of the Holy Spirit. Glory be to God. The Holy Scriptures we understand is authored by the Holy Spirit. The Holy Spirit, he is God. Though with lack of understanding, some misinterpret or misunderstand the concept of the triune God. The Holy Spirit is God. He's the one that speaks. He's not a force. He's the one that speaks. He's personal. He's not impersonal. He's the one that says separate. He's the one that intercedes for us. He's the one that leads us. He's the one that seals us. He's the authenticator of our faith. For the scripture says that all that are saved, he is our seal. Glory be to God. And we want to give him thanks for what he's done in our lives here, that are sharing the word of God with you, making the sacrifice for rising us up and setting even his word and anointing his grace upon our lips and our lives, that we can be here to share the word of Almighty God. The Holy Spirit does a work in the earth. The scripture says he convicts of sin, righteousness, and judgment. That is not just for the sinner alone. It's also for the saint. Because as Glenn pointed out, listen, there's some believers that are in that position that they need to get out of. And God is a God that'll give grace. But you've got to be careful. The door can be shut. The door can be shut. We can grieve the Holy Spirit. The Word of God says you can't grieve a force. You cannot grieve a force. You can't grieve positive and negative energy. No. He is a person. Glory be to Almighty God. Now in the book of Acts, it shows us how the Holy Spirit, after he came upon the disciples and they were empowered now to take the gospel to the ends of the world, glory be to God, that they started at Jerusalem and it spread. Persecution came and they moved. Glory be to Almighty God. There came a point where there was an opposer to the gospel. Bless God. In Acts, we find this vehement opposer to the gospel of Jesus Christ. The Word of God says that there was a man named Saul. He was very zealous for the faith and religion that he belonged to. That was Judaism. He was very zealous for Judaism, and any opposer of Judaism, he was basically considered the executioner of the day. Listen, he was a religious assassin that took his job very seriously. The scripture shows us that Saul then, as a Pharisee, a Hebrew of the tribe of Benjamin, one that was very versed and knowledgeable of the law, the old covenant that was given by God to Moses as a guide and a way of living and a precept for the children of Israel, he understood, and it was for him, all intents, efforts, and purposes, he was going to ensure that the inhabitants of that land, his country, they stuck with those precepts and they followed it as guide. And one of the principal things of the precepts that they were given, even as we know today, it was that they should serve no other god except the God that entered into covenant with their forefather Abraham. Now, Saul, as his name was called before, the scripture says that he was on a particular assignment. He was on a mission. The scripture tells us that he was on his way to Damascus, but on that road, this persecutor of the church met Christ Jesus. Hallelujah. He met Christ Jesus on that particular day. It was high noon. There was a light that shone and a voice that spoke and called his name and said, Saul, why dost thou persecute me? Glory be to God. He said, why dost thou kick against the prick? And Saul, realizing that, you know, this was something supernatural. This wasn't normal. I've lived so many years of my life. This is something that needs to get my attention. He asks the question. He says, who art thou, Lord? Because what was happening, it could not have been done by any except God. Now, this executioner, as it were, this religious assassin that would have saw and that would have seen the execution of so many that professed Christianity, later on, as the book of Acts showed, he became one of the staunch believers and the one that took this very gospel of Jesus Christ to the Gentiles, eventually declaring, I am not ashamed of the gospel of Christ. The very gospel that he was so offended concerning about. The very gospel that he would have hunted those that spoke about it to execute them. That very gospel, he later declares, I am not ashamed of the gospel of Jesus Christ. For it is the power of Almighty God unto salvation to them that believe. Hallelujah. This very Saul, the scripture says, after a time, the very Holy Spirit, God said, separate for me, Paul and Barnabas. Saul went on to begin a great work with Barnabas, and then there was a split, there was a little rift. But all with the design of God, because they had gotten to the point where they should have taken on mentorees or protégés and started another work. Glory be to God. Sometimes we like to couple up. But listen, the churches that we make homes are just supposed to be meeting places. We need to get out of those walls that we've made our prisons and spread this gospel. It is the hope that souls need in the earth today. We love our churches, the comfort that it gives us. We love to be inside, but the work really is outside. Yes, some will come and need to hear the gospel of truth. We go there to be encouraged and to sharpen each other, but the work is outside. The scripture says that Saul eventually was called Paul, and his running mate, as it were, or his partner, was named Silas. This morning I want us to go to the book of Acts in chapter 15. The scripture brings us to a point where the gospel, as the word of God presents it, now gets to the continent of Europe. First convert there in this very chapter, we see her name is Lydia. Glory be to God. Hallelujah. The Holy Spirit had directed the beginning verses of this chapter shows the Holy Spirit directed Paul and Silas by vision that they should go to Macedonia and do a work, begin the work. They were hindered by the Holy Spirit from preaching the gospel and going to destinations that they wanted to go to. But in Macedonia, the Holy Spirit had a work for them. I want to encourage you this morning. If you're a child of God and you're listening, at times the work of God will be met with a bit of difficulty. Hold strain. Continue to pray and praise. Hold strain. Continue to pray and praise. Sometimes you're living as a Christian. It might seem as if, you know what, God, the life that I'm living for you, or the sacrifices that I am making for you, I am really trying to live for you. It doesn't really seem as if I'm being paid for the work and devotion or commitment that I'm putting into you. Hold strain. Just pray. Pray and praise. In the book of Acts, chapter 16, reading from verse 16, the scripture says, "And it came to pass, as we went to prayer, a certain damsel possessed with a spirit of divination met us, which brought her masters much gain by soothsaying or fortune telling. The same followed Paul and us and cried, saying, these men are the servants of the Most High God, which shew unto you the way of salvation." Glory be to God. Now, you had, as it were, in Macedonia at that time, a lot for idolatry, a lot for false god worship. The scripture shows us that also there we have this young woman that for days, the scripture goes on to say that she was following the Apostle Paul and the group that was with him, and she proclaimed the truth. She wasn't lying. They were servants indeed of the living God. They were indeed preaching a salvation that will bring deliverance to all that are bound. They were indeed proclaiming the message of hope for all that was in Macedonia. But the scripture says the way that she was doing this, it was by a foul spirit, a spirit of divination. Glory to God. In the original text, the original language calls it a spirit of Python. And by it, the understanding it is that there is a demon at work that is fortune telling. Now, if you think about it, omniscience, which is the ability, the nature to know the future, to know all things. Omniscience really lies with God. It is in the essence of God. Anything that you see trying to mimic this It is a lie. Now, for fortune telling and those that'll be bamboozled as to know what tomorrow holds and they want to know how they can get rich and what they've got to use for portions and what they might need to put around their neck and the color candles that they might need to light to do. I want to tell you this morning, all you're doing is putting a greater yoke upon yourself. You're ensnaring yourself. You're putting yourself in greater bondage. The ones that are enlightening you to such a fact or folly are agents of darkness. The scripture shows us as to the future, the direction and knowledge for man to know what tomorrow might hold. God uses prophets, not diviners, not soothsayers, not people with cards, not fortune tellers. God uses his prophets. And we have the holy text, the scriptures with us that we can read as to what God's intent is for men in the earth. God doesn't keep things secret. Concerning your life, your personal affairs, if you are a child of God, let me remind you that the gift of the Spirit called discernment is necessary for you. Now, discernment is just not your ability to know situations and try to equate or sum up what is happening. The gift of discernment is a mixture, you can say, of prophecy and wisdom. It is different. It is not me being able to look at the political climate of Antigua and Barbuda and try to determine what the prime minister is going to do tomorrow or next week or the decision. No. The spirit of discernment, the gift of discernment is deeper than that. Ask the Holy Spirit. If you're so inclined and you're so bogged down as to know what tomorrow or what next week will hold or the trajectory of your life, ask the Holy Spirit for that gift. The Word of God says that we should covet the greater gift. The people, as it were, in Macedonia at that time, they had soothsaying amongst them. There's this young damn time, they had soothsaying amongst them. There's this young damsel, the Word of God says, she's possessed by a demon, and she is, as it were, telling

being grieved, upset about what was happening, turned and said to the spirit, I command thee in the name of Jesus Christ to come out of her. And he came out the same hour. Might I let you know that there's deliverance even still today in the mighty name of Jesus. Might I remind you this morning that whatever the chains and the yokes might be, whatever the generational curses are, that the name of Jesus is still one revered in the kingdom of darkness. That at the name of Jesus, there is still a release. There's still freedom. There's still deliverance. That at the name of Jesus, there can be a shift and a change in your life. At the name of Jesus, the name that has been exalted above every name. Glory be to God. The name that the apostle Peter and John declared, that there is no name given under heaven whereby we must be saved, but by that name of Jesus. The name that Christ said to the Father, thank you for giving me this name. You have glorified it already, so glorify it again. A name that is a refuge to the righteous at the mention of his name. That name that is ever on the lips of those that are humble, of those that abase themselves. That name that is revered, glory be to God, that demons and sickness yet have to hear and tremble, glory be to God. That name can bring the shift and change that you desire today. The word of God says, they that call upon the name of the Lord, they shall be saved. There is deliverance in the name. There is deliverance in the name. The Apostle Paul says, in the name of Jesus Christ, I command you to come out of her. Listen, we've got to go into some of our workplaces, and when we enter the door, say, in the name of Jesus, Satan, I expel you. We've got to enter our homes at the end of the day and open the door and say, in the name of Jesus Christ of Nazareth, Satan, I rebuke you and I expel you. We've got to sit in our vehicles at times and just say, in the name of Jesus Christ of Nazareth, Satan, I rebuke you. We take light the weapons that God has made available to us as children of God. And instead of us seeing our troubles and our situations and applying use of the weapons, we want to worry. We want to murmur. We want to complain. Let me ask you a question this morning. Let's do a little exercise in your mind. When trouble comes, how do you react as a child of God? When trouble comes, how do you react? Now, after you've thought to yourself what your answer is to that question, I want you to think about what you do second. Because you see, as children of God, it is not the first thing that we'll do that I think we need to focus on, you know. I think it's the second thing that we do. Because as children of God, it is in it, as it were. When problems come and, you know, we'll note, and I know there was a joke that was said that even the agnostic, the atheists that don't believe in God, when problems come, they say, Lord Jesus or oh God. And it's kind of that innate response that is in every person, that whenever trouble comes, that will be what the first action is. But it is the second thing that we do, I think we need to pay more attention to, because more than not, the second thing that we do is the God, or the thing that we more rely on or rely in. Problems arise, yes. Get on our knees, we pray, yes. But as soon as we're done praying, we're proactive about finding the solution. What about what you just prayed to God for? What about who you just called upon? Don't you trust him to handle the affair? No, calling someone else to put them on the assignment. God doesn't work like that. Or your relationship with God should not work like that. The scripture says, let not your good be evil spoken of. We think that in Macedonia on this day, this young lady for however long being possessed by this demon is delivered. So there's cause for celebration. She's delivered, so there's cause for great joy. But no, the word of God tells us, listen, it's not going to be all the time that when we're doing good,

0: that we're going to be rewarded for the good by men. By men. I repeat that. By men. Because they won't equate or sum up things correctly, or the event that takes place correctly. But the scripture says, blessed are thee when they shall revile you and persecute you and say all manner of evil against you. Listen to me. For Christ's sake. Again, for Christ's sake. Not when you're reviled and persecuted because you're on your own vendetta. No, for Christ's sake. When you're met with this treatment or this sort of faith, when you're in the root or work for Christ, the scripture says, rejoice and be exceedingly glad, for great is your reward that is in heaven. The Apostle Paul and Silas, Timotheus is with them. Very young pastor, Timothy. Paul has just circumcised him. He's a part of the band of believers now that are taking the gospel and are in Europe. They are there and in Macedonia, just delivering this young lady from years of being possessed by this devil that had her soothsaying, this spirit of Python, as they would have called it. Bless God. And after this takes place, the word of God says that her masters that saw that hope of their gains were gone, they caught Paul and Silas and drew them into the marketplace unto the rulers. Listener, let me let you know, there's some people that'll be happy that they're gaining from your chains. Some people are happy that they're gaining from your chains. And we note from slavery that the hearts of some are really cold, very callous. That this young lady, they're gaining from her, you know, supposedly it's a gift, because that's what those that are in that realm consider soothsaying and obia working and witchcraft and wizardry to be a gift. What kind of gift binds you? What kind of gift imprisons you? Prison's never a gift. Prison is never a gift. Now, whether she was guilty or for whatever reason she was in this state, the scripture doesn't make clear. And we give God thanks for that, because we serve the God of grace. Whether what took place to her that caused her to be possessed by this demon was her doing or that of others, the scripture doesn't say, because it doesn't matter when it comes to the name of Jesus and the atoning work of our Christ. It doesn't matter what you have done in the past. Yes, you'll be guilty of all of your wrongs, but Christ is able to make you free. Christ is able to deliver thee. You know, we can consider that in prison, that it's not everyone that is in prison is guilty. There's some innocent people that are in prison. In the judicial systems in the world, sometimes judges get it wrong. Sometimes investigators are corrupt. Sometimes they plan things for evidence. And you will find some people in prison, they do not deserve to be there. But the prison is different because it has judges that are flesh, that are fleshly. I'm telling you, spiritually, there's also a prison. There's also a prison spiritually. And many are in that prison, you know, bound as it were. Your life shows the evidence of you being spiritually imprisoned, demonized, constricted, as with a spirit of Python. You just can't break free. Generations just seem to be set in a course, in a rut, and there can't be a change. I'm telling you, call upon the name of Jesus. Let the deliverance of God come and shake things and shift things so that your family can see the light, so that generations can come to know, to love and serve Jesus Christ. Hallelujah. You need to proclaim, you need to start declaring things in the name of Jesus Christ in order to bring that transformation and deliverance, in order to get the change. The scriptures shows us that this woman was in spiritual bondage, spiritually imprisoned. And just as with the physical prison, where there's legality and illegality, I want you to know that in the spiritual realm, there is the same. There is the things that can be done that give Satan access. We call them open doors. There's the very things that you can be involved in that give Satan access. When I say Satan gets access, I mean demons get access. They are able to demonize human beings. They're able to possess human beings. But I want to tell you this morning, there's hope in the name of Jesus Christ. There's hope in the name of the Lord. The scripture shows us that this young woman met men of God, servants of the living God. And yes, what drove Paul to this point was provocation. Jesus. What drove him to this point was provocation. He was vexed in his spirit. It just got to a point where discernment kicked in because look, the demon is cloaking himself with, as it were, truth. They are servants of God. They do preach the gospel of salvation. She, as it were, is being a promoter and trying to join herself with them so that she can get away. Or as with demons, they like to operate under the veil of obscurity so that they can function in a way undetected as a spy would. But ultimately, the intent, ultimately the purpose, it is to steal, to kill, and to destroy. But that day, deliverance came to her. But a loss of finance, revenue came to her bosses. They had an issue. The scripture says, for lack of time, gonna have to jump a few verses. The scripture says that they took them before the magistrate and they said, listen, these men are here preaching and telling us to observe things that are not our religion in this area of Macedonia. It is not what we are familiar with. We don't know this God, this Jesus that they are talking about. This is who we believe in, and these are the cultures and the traditions and the customs of those that were before us that we observe. Glory. Listen, people can be very defensive for lies. People can be defensive for rotten ropes. Because I'm telling you, every belief that you have that isn't founded on Jesus Christ, every belief that you have that isn't cultivated, molded, and led by the gospel of Jesus Christ is nothing but a rotten rope. If you're hanging on it, just know a time is coming that it'll snap. But I tell you this morning, this sweet gospel that we have, the Redeemer that is a rock that cannot move, the Son of Almighty God, the beautiful rose of Sharon. I'm telling you this morning, our kinsman Redeemer, hallelujah, the Alpha and the Omega. I'm telling you, he is a firm foundation. Glory be to Almighty God. And the scripture tells us that it is upon this foundation, this very rock, that God has built his church, and the gates of hell shall not prevail. Oh, there's a hymn writer says that, listen, I love this hymn. It says, 'tis so sweet to trust in Jesus, just to take him at his word, just to rest upon his promise. Oh, to know thus saith the Lord. The God that cannot lie, the God whose word never returns to him void. Come to know him. Come to love and serve him. Get rid of your rotten rope and come and accept this living hope. Hallelujah. Get rid of your rotten rope. Come and accept this living hope that we have by Jesus Christ. Whatever you need deliverance for, just know it is available in him. Whatever you need victory over, just know he has already won it for you. Whatever you need saving from, it can be your sin, it can be death, it can be hell and the grave. Know that he has conquered them all, and in him you have salvation. The scripture says, as I look to conclude this morning, that they had found Paul and Silas guilty, and they decided to strip them. They decided to beat them publicly. After they've done that, you think they'd have let them go for doing this good deed? No. The scripture says they decided to put them in prison. And listen, the depiction the word of God gives us is like they put them on, as they call it today, D block. I don't know how much you know about prison, but where they've got the hardened convicts, that's where they set them. The scripture says that Paul and Silas, these servants of God that the demon knew and was declaring that was in this girl, these servants of God were treated as harsh criminals, enemies of the state, and set in the deepest part of the prison. And listen, sometimes with prisons, they're like dungeons. You can't see your hand. And this is why I asked the question before. When trouble hits, when trouble comes, what do you do? What do you do first? And think very keenly on what you do second. Consider keenly what you do second. But the scripture tells us concerning Paul and Silas, glory be to Almighty God, they were beaten, wounds not tended to. They were mocked, they were shamed, glory be to God, disrespected. But at that time, like some of us, you know, when we hit a bit of a snag, a little problem, we ready to tell God, God, you ain't doing what you're supposed to do. You're not doing what I hired you to do, as if we pay God. God, you're not doing what you're supposed to do. You don't see what they're doing. You don't hear what they're saying. What's going on? No. Don't pass your place. Listen, just count it all joy. The word of God says when the apostles met these sort of fates, listen, it drove them to a point of honor. Glory be to God. It drove them to a point of honor. They were glad that they could have been able, being children of God, face the persecution and still had the drive, still have the zeal to worship and to praise. The scripture says that when Paul and Silas were put in the innermost part of the prison, they began to pray and they began to praise. What do you do when trouble hit? They began to pray and to praise. They're singing hymns, and there's men that are there, there's convicts in the prison. The word doesn't say that they complained. I don't know how well or how lustily they were singing these hymns, but they were singing them as it were entertainment to all that were there. And the midnight hour came. You'd think after being beaten, after being oppressed, after being stressed through the happenings of the day, that they didn't have time, they wanted a rest. But no, that wasn't resting time, it was fighting time. What is your warfare like when trouble hits? What is your response to the attacks of the enemy? Be reminded this morning that when the adversary comes in as a flood, there's the Spirit of God, and he rises up a standard against them. Know this morning that there is a king and conqueror, that the word declares, once he is for us, who can be against us? Paul and Silas decided to pray and praise in their prison. The word of God says, I'm constricted with time, sorry, but the word of God says, listen, that with the praying and the praising, the worship session that took place that midnight, that there was an earthquake that happened in that area of Macedonia, because the God of all the earth, he heard and he was about to show up. The God of all the earth heard and he was about to show up. The scripture says concerning Jesus Christ, he says in Isaiah 61 and verse 1, the Spirit of the Lord is upon me, because the Lord had anointed me to preach good tidings unto the meek. He had sent me to bind up the brokenhearted and proclaim liberty to the captives and the opening of the prison to them that are bound. What do you do when trouble hits? I'm telling you, call upon the name of Jesus. Let it be that sweet name that is ever on your lips. Keep calling upon that name. Sing praises to that name. Lift up and magnify that name, and see a God that is able to interposition himself and prove the solution for your trouble. The prison foundation shook. The gates that were there were opened. And let me tell you what the greater miracle was. The chains that were upon all the jailers, all of those that were in prison, the chains that were upon them were loosed. The jailer woke up and realized, listen, every door is open. The chains are falling off. And was about to kill himself. But Saul said, no. Listen, we are all still here. We are all still here. Listen, whatever chains, whatever prison you are in this morning, call upon the name of Jesus. You shall be saved. If you're not a child of God today, whatever you've been fighting or battling with, come call upon the name of our Lord Jesus, and you shall be saved. I want to lead you into that prayer of repentance. If you don't know Christ, to accept him now as your Lord and your Savior. Just repeat this prayer after me. Sorry. Say, Lord Jesus, I thank you, Lord, for the sacrifice that you suffered, that you have been. I thank you for paying the death that I couldn't pay and for dying for my sin. I acknowledge, God, that I am a sinner. I repent of my sins today. I accept you, Jesus, into my life. Make me your child, O God, from this day onwards. Help me to live for you in Jesus' mighty name. Glory be to God. Listen, deliverance is your portion today. Call upon the name of the Lord. Confess it in your workplace, in your home. Confess it as you walk around in your community. Confess the name of Christ. Expel demons. We have the power in the mighty name of Jesus Christ. It was a privilege this morning to share the word of God with you. We are members of the Fountain of Love Ministry. It's on All Saints Road at the intersection of All Saints and Herbert's Road. A warm welcome awaits you. Our fellowship times are Sunday mornings at 10:30, Sunday evenings at 7, Bible study, Tuesday evenings at 7, prayer meeting. Glory be to God. Glory be to Almighty God. If you want to get in touch with us, give us a call on 464-5277. Someone will be there to pray with you and encourage you to live this life of victory. If you've said that prayer of repentance this morning, know that God keeps his promises. Know that God keeps his promises and he fights on your behalf. You need to get in connection with a Bible-believing church. You need to follow the Word of God. Understand how it is you need to live. We are here to encourage you to do just this and live this life of victory in Jesus' mighty name. Until we meet again, give God the praise. Bless the name of the Lord.
1: Can you sing this with us?

0: 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And now the program, Problems and Solution. The Holy Spirit is the greatest blessing you could ever receive in your entire life. To have Him inside of you should be your main priority. Because it's only through the Holy Spirit that we are able to achieve everything in life, and above all, the certainty of the salvation of our soul. Wednesday is a day of the School of Faith, where you will learn what you need to do to grow in your faith and receive the Spirit of God inside of you.
1: If you don't believe, nothing God can do for you. We need to believe in His word, in His promises. Amen.
0: But you shall receive power when the Holy Spirit has come upon you. Wednesday at a Universal Church near you.

Oh, I'm sorry. I'm speaking here for almost 5 minutes. No audio. Thank you, Pastor Marlon. Just shout out here. Thank you. I'm sorry. I was saying good morning. Good morning to everybody. Good morning to all of you. Good morning to those who are everywhere in the country. We are broadcasting now live as our God is a living God. You know, check number one, check number one. Does everybody hear me? Does everybody hear me? Can you hear me now? Hello? Everybody hear me now? Let me see. Oh my God, I'm sorry. I'm really sorry. I'm really, really sorry. Yeah, it was my mistake. The mic was off. Can you hear me now? I'm really sorry. But as I was saying, we're broadcasting live as our God is a living God. I already have some people online with me, right? Some people online with me. And yeah, people asking prayer for their houses, people asking prayer for their families, people asking prayer for their finances. Join me. Join me. Join me. I was saying, those who are in Liberta, those who are in All Saints, those who are in Earlings, those who are in the Extension, those who are in Jolly Harbor, those who are here close to me, Golden Grove, those who are in Grace Farm, those who are in Potters. We went there last week, isn't it? Yeah. Those who are listening to me from Barbuda. Those who are listening to me from Barbuda, and perhaps my voice even heard, can be heard there in St. Kitts. We're going to be there soon. Soon, we'll be there in St. Kitts, making all the arrangements. And yeah, we're broadcasting live. I want to put available my phone number. If you want, you can, right, you can give a call right now, and you can send me a text message, an audio message. You can send me the names of the people you want me to pray for. Today is Wednesday, right? And Wednesday here in the Universal Church is the day we pray for the Holy Spirit. The Holy Spirit to come upon us. As a Christian church, this is what we stand for. This is what we stand for. Stay connected with me. I have a lot to say. I have a lot to give. And yes, there is a God. And there is solution. We're going to be watching a testimony now. Right after the testimony, I'll be back.

0: What is your name?
1: Nicola. Morning, Pastor. Morning,
0: Miss Nicole.
1: Church.
0: Good morning. What God has done for you?
1: Pastor, I used to be very, very sick. And I used to go to the doctor. They didn't find out. My husband keep taking me to the doctor. Then they told me that I have lupus.
0: Lupus?
1: Mm-hmm. Yes.
0: Serious?
1: Yes.
0: So come in here, please, Miss Nicole. Come here. You said that used to be very, very sick.
1: Yes, Pastor.
0: How sick? Explain to the people. How do you used to feel?
1: Pastor, like I will wake up in the morning and by 7, 8 o'clock, I feel so sick like I can't go on the road.
0: Uh-huh.
1: And I couldn't eat practically nothing.
0: What lupus cause?
1: Lupus, they attack all the organs in your body, all your joints. And it have you very sick. It have no cure for lupus.
0: So it means that you did not have strength sometimes to do things. You used to have a lot of pains in your body.
1: Yes, Pastor.
0: Mm-hmm.
1: Because practically you couldn't eat nothing. You had to come off of meat and all of those stuff. It's like the food you had to sit down and watch to eat. It was so depressing, Pastor.
0: What was the kind of food you could eat at that time?
1: Pasta, basically like just pasta alone. Bare pasta, you just boil the pasta in the water and you just eat it just like that.
0: Just like that?
1: Yes.
0: Uh-huh.
1: And they said, but the doctor said it had no cure for that. Anyway, they gave me medication. I take the medication. I was still feeling sick, Pastor. Anyway, I do. My husband take me back to the hospital and they say I have no lupus. It's gone. Then they come with the next sickness.
0: Just now. How long were you suffering?
1: Pastor, about 3 years with the pain, yes, with all the sickness and how I was feeling.
0: Uh-huh.
1: And I read up on that situation and lupus. They say the lifespan for somebody living with lupus would be 55 years of age.
0: Serious?
1: Yes.
0: Uh-huh.
1: So when I go back, they tell me the lupus is gone. Then they come with the next disease. They say I have chronic colitis. Chronic colitis is something you get from contaminated food, contaminated water, anything that was being contaminated.
0: Mm-hmm.
1: So they gave me a next set of medication to use, Pastor. I was using that medication. One of the medication they diagnosed that they don't sell here. You have to order it online.
0: Expensive or not?
1: $80 for one bottle, Pastor.
0: Mm-hmm.
1: So I take all the medication. I was taking, Pastor. I still didn't feel good. The one medication that was so expensive, Pastor, when I take that, I couldn't come on the road. It had me so dehydrated. It used to feel, have you shaking. Anyhow, Pastor, I decide one day that I'm not going to take no medication anymore. Next month will be 1 year. I'm off of all medication and I'm feeling so much better than I used to feel when I was taking the medication.
0: So now you're good.
1: Yes, Pastor.
0: You can get up in the morning. You can do your things.
1: Yes.
0: You're feeling strong.
1: Yes,
0: Pastor. No more sick.
1: No more sickness.
0: Amen. She's no longer sick because God healed her. Great is
2: the Holy Spirit is the greatest blessing you could ever receive in your entire life. To have Him inside of you should be your main priority. Because it's only through the Holy Spirit that we are able to achieve everything in life, and above all, the certainty of the salvation of our soul. Wednesday is a day of the School of Faith, where you will learn what you need to do to grow in your faith and receive the Spirit of God inside of you.
3: If you don't believe, nothing God can do for you. We need to believe in His words, in His promises. Amen.
2: But you shall receive power when the Holy Spirit has come upon you. Wednesday, at a Universal Church near you.
4: And thank God I'm back. Thank God I'm back. Now it's 12 past 6. Listen to me. I want to speak with those who are facing one problem after the other. It's like you have no peace. When you think, well, this problem is done, you know, it's over, and it starts all the wave of problems again. Isn't it what is happening to you right now? It's like there is no peace at all. One problem after the other. You know, we are in a special purpose this week. People in the Universal Church, they already know. But I want to share with you what the Bible says about the devastation, one problem after the other. You ready? Take a look with me. As a Christian church, we stand for what the Bible says, right? We believe in what the Bible says. And look to our Bible now. What the chewing locust left, the swarming locust has eaten. What the swarming locust left, the crawling locust has eaten. And what the crawling locust left, the consuming locust has eaten. Do you know what that means? One problem after the other. I want to repeat it again. You now have no job because of the diseases. Your health is compromised. If you have no health, you cannot make any money. Because of the lack of money, the situation in the house now has a tension. Arguments now are frequent. The arguments now, the discussion in the house, the fights in the house, you know, the offense, the insult in the house is happening now almost every day. The environment of the house is heavy. Words like divorce, separation, I'm leaving you, I'm going back to my parents' house, I'm gonna rent an apartment for myself, you know, I'm gonna live my life. That's what you hear there in the house all the time. Things you didn't hear before. This was not on the table. But now, those are the words you frequently hear all the time. On top of that, because of the arguments between husband and wife, fiancé, the children now are misbehaving too. You get bad reports from the children in the school. You get bad reports from the neighbors. People now are criticizing your children, telling you you're not a good mother. You don't know how to raise them good. Isn't it true? Come on. Because of the problems in the house, you smoking more, you drinking more. You see how things are connected. One problem after the other. You know, 2 or 3 years ago, you had a ride. You had your own car. But look at you now. You don't have a ride. You don't have any car. You know, 3 or 5 years ago, not long ago, you know, not long ago, some time ago, you had a nice place to live. But look at you now. You live in a room. You cannot pay for a house yourself. You have rented a private room. And when I call it private room, it's just for the title, right? Because you have no privacy there at all. You have no privacy in your room at all. For how long are you going to put up with this? The Bible says that one problem came after the other. Isn't it how your situation is? I'll tell you what to do. Oh yeah, I'll tell you what to do. My Bible is very clear. Check this with me. Sorry, my mistake. But check this with me. What the chewing gum left, the swarming gum took it. And what the crawling locust had eaten, now the consuming locust has eaten too. So it's like you have no peace. You have no peace whatsoever. But thank God. Thank God. Look what the Bible says here. Actually, the purpose we're going to have. Look at this. The chain of prayer against the devourer. The chain of prayer against all the devourer. This is exactly what you need now, a war. I'm gonna make it more clear for all of us. It's a war. A war against the misery. The war against the diseases, a war against the misery, a war against the humiliation, a war against, you know, the suffering, the pain, the infirmities. It's war. And I want to invite you to join me, because I know this month, starting this Sunday, starting this week, your life cannot be the same and won't be the same. Cannot and will not be the same. Wherever you are, wherever you are, give yourself a chance. Come on, I'm insisting on it. Every time I sit down for counseling here in the church, which is something we do every day, when I sit down for counseling, I hear what people say, you know, and I notice that people are facing so many problems at the same time. It's like there is no resting, one problem after the other. There is no break between one problem and the other problem, one problem and the next problem. You get no breaks. For how long gonna put up with this? For how long gonna let this, you know, humiliation to destroy you? Let's fight on it. It's a battle, it's a war. And I want to invite you, pay attention. On this coming Sunday, we're going to have a very powerful service. And I want to speak with you who always, you listen to us, but you never make a move. You never make any decision. You're there watching me right now, and you keep satisfied with my show, the words, you know, the testimony. But between the two of us, you know, it's not enough. If the show, the broadcasting was enough, you wouldn't have any problems by now. I want you to think. I want you to think. God, He built His house on earth so people could come in to listen to Him and get from Him direction. Yeah, and as a matter of fact, you have to let me lay hands on you. It's one of the most powerful prayers we have in the church. When the pastor lay hands on you. And on this coming Sunday, that's what we're going to do. That's what we're going to do. I want to invite you. Sunday 8 in the morning. I have services throughout the day. But I'm inviting you to join me 8 o'clock in the morning. I believe you already know my location. St. Mary Street. You can't miss me. It's a former Chinese restaurant we used to have here. You remember? There was a nice Chinese restaurant before. Exactly. That location now is where we are, the Universal Church. We rented this place because it's bigger. You know, we have more amenities, accommodation, and fits, you know, better for first worship our God. Come on, remember St. Mary Street, where it used to be a Chinese restaurant before. Everybody knows. In town, we are in town, next to Roti King, to the Bank of Development of Antigua and Barbuda. It's, you know, close to Kitty Corner with Market Street. You can't miss me. You can't miss me. All right, now it's 22 past 6. I have a next testimony I want to share with you. Stay connected. I can and I will help you. Actually, yeah, watch my testimony. I'll be back shortly. The faith is the weapon against the problem. Did you hear me? The faith is the weapon against the problem. Every problem you have can be solved by the faith. The weapon you need to fight the problem is the faith. And I have proof here. She's going to share with us what God has done since she started coming to the ministry of the Universal Church. You will understand, if God has done for her, God can do it for you. So even though you've been surrounded by bad news, even though you've been surrounded by problems, let me tell you this. You can make it happen. You have the power to come out of that situation and finally be free, isn't it? Yeah. So share with us, what is your name and how your life was before coming to the ministry of the Universal Church?
5: It was bad. My name is Carolyn Floyd, and I came to the church. I was sick, but I didn't know. So I went to the hospital. They told me I had cancer. And I was afraid. I couldn't eat nothing or nothing. And for weeks and weeks. So my daughter then found a church, and they told me to come to the Universal Church.
4: What kind of cancer that was?
5: On my liver.
4: You had a cancer?
5: Yeah.
4: On your liver. Did the family have any history of cancer?
5: Yes. My mother passed away from it, and my sister lost her on her private breast. So then it came to me. Then I had it on my liver. And my daughters keep telling me, come to the church, come to the church. I asked God to help. So I came, and it would
4: get... Wait a minute. After you had a family history of cancer,
5: yeah,
4: right?
5: Yeah.
4: And you went to the doctor.
5: Yeah.
4: And what did the doctor tell you? How the diagnosis? How did you receive the diagnosis? Yeah. By having this diagnosis, did you feel depression? What did you do from that point on?
5: Oh, yeah. I was really aggravated. I didn't visit nobody. I didn't say nothing to nobody because I was depressed. So anyway, I came to the church. And my daughter kept telling me, Mom, don't leave the water.
4: Come closer to me.
5: Mm-hmm.
4: Good.
5: She said, Mom, don't leave your water on the chair. She said, you're supposed to drink that. So every time I come, I would take it. I went to the hospital, and they told me that I had it. So they say they would take a little bit away, and they showed me again that it was a big piece still there. So I just didn't know what to do. So I kept coming back to the church. My daughter came, got the water. Yep. I drank the water, and I drank the water, asked God to help me. And when I went back for the two...
4: Wait. I want to interrupt my testimony very quick. Did you hear that? Cancer. A family cancer history. Like everybody is under the same curse. Did you hear that? Don't play this. Don't ignore me. Don't ignore me. Cancer. It's like everybody in the family suffers with the same stuff. This is for real, you know. This is for real. You better check yourself, because you're missing a chance to change your life.
3: The faith.
4: Pay attention to the testimony, how it goes.
5: Yes. So anyway, I came to the church. And my daughter kept telling me, Mom, don't leave the water.
4: Come closer to me.
5: Mm-hmm.
4: Good.
5: She said, Mom, don't leave your water on the chair. She said, you're supposed to drink that. So every time I come, I would take it. I went to the hospital, and they told me that I had it. So they say they would take a little bit away. And they showed me again that it was a big piece still there. So I just didn't know what to do. So I kept coming back to the church. My daughter came, got the water. Yep. I drank the water, and I drank the water, asked God to help me. And when I went back for the 2 weeks I went back, it was gone.
4: Wait.
5: Yeah.
4: The doctor said the cancer is gone?
5: Yeah. He said it's gone because it was there, and he showed it to me and everything.
4: Oh, my God. Mm-hmm. You came to the church. You started drinking the spiritual treatment water,
5: yeah.
4: And you went back to the doctor, and the cancer was gone.
5: It was gone. Told me, you don't have to come back. He said, it's all over with. I said, what you mean? He said, the cancer thing I showed you? He said, Carol, you no longer have it. It's over with.
4: It's over?
5: Yep, it's go. You don't have to come back for that no more.
4: Oh, my Lord.
5: Yep,
4: you've been healed. Come
5: yep.
4: closer to me. I want you here with
5: yep.
4: me.
5: Yep.
4: You healed.
5: Yep, I'm healed.
2: Prepare a glass of water or get closer to your television screen. At this moment, we will have a special prayer to your name.
4: Jesus Christ, like the testimony, I'm praying out for those who are facing cancer. Those, my God, who are facing HIV. Those, my God, who are devastated with the diagnosis from the doctors. Those, my God, as I keep telling people throughout the week, they face one problem after the other. It's like no break, no break. It goes from finances to health, from health to family, from family to health again, from health again to love life, from love life to professional life. It's like no break, one problem after the other. And this person is so tired, my God. This person is so tired. Perhaps this person is praying with me now with tears, tears in this person's eyes. It's so much pain, so much suffering. This person, my God, now shows the tiredness. This person is showing now how much painful this is. Yes, when we look to this person, when we talk to this person, we feel, we can see through, this person, my God, can't take it no more. This person, my God, cannot take it anymore. It's too much. It's too much. It's a lot. That's why, my Father, I want you to touch them now, wherever they are. And this month, the month of transformation, the month of change, the month of the war against all evil, the month, my God, to change the family, the health, the financial life of this person. In the name of Jesus Christ, I pray for those who are in the hospital now. And again, tears, my God, tears coming for this person. This person is crying, so much suffering, so much pain. My Father, consecrate the water now. When we consecrate the water, I want this person to drink nothing but power, nothing but power, in the name of Jesus Christ. Drink of your water.

0: Amen. Amen. This is the end of my participation. I gotta go. But I want to remind you, especially those who listen to me every day, but you claim your own church, your own religion, your own worshiping, whatever. I just gave you proof of healing that you don't even find it in the hospital. How much power is it? Somebody that I prayed for, someone that I laid my hands on, and the person now is healed. We can do the same for you. We can do the same for you. The same. Make it happen. Today is Wednesday. I'll be throughout the day praying for all of us. 7:30, 10 a.m., 12 p.m. And today mainly, we're going to have a Bible study 5 p.m. The Bible study only 5 p.m. Everybody with me today, 5 p.m. Can I wait for you? Can I reserve a seat for you? Well, I hope so. And yeah, there is a God and there is solution. One more time. We're gonna have the chain of prayer of the devourer, and I'll be waiting for you today. All right, I'll be waiting for you today. Don't let the opportunity go. Don't let the chance go. All right. God bless you. God bless you. And I'll see you next time.
1: Your obituaries are up next.
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3: There's not a friend like the lowly Jesus. No, not one. No, not one. We the children of Margaret Rosina Henry, better known as Carmelita or Tiny, who last resided at Five Islands Village, wishes to announce her passing on Saturday 9th May 2026 at her home at the age of 89. She was the daughter of the late James and Wilhelmina Roberts and the wife of the late Charles T. Henry, also known as Bogart of Five Islands Village. Tiny, as she was affectionately known, was the sister of twin sisters Naomi Henry and Ruth Brown. Onel and Romig Roberts, all deceased. Left to mourn, her loss are her seven children, Claymore Sr., Coralie, Rowan, Novell, Lennox, Bernadette, and Cosmos Henry. Eighth grandchildren, Tasha, Claymore Jr., Javier, Ethan, Janessa, Ruth, Antoine, and Antonio Henry. Two daughters-in-law, Joycelyn Cornwall Henry and Stephanie Henry. She was the sister-in-law of Lawona and Janita Henry of Bendel's Road, Christopher Henry Ambrose of Birdwood Otters, Joycelyn Henry Hampson of New Winthrop's, and Gwyneth Henry deceased. She was the aunt of Jerome Brown Sr., Steadroy Henry, Pat and Venfleck Roberts, all deceased, Jacqueline Brown and family, Esselin Henry, Avon Roberts and family, Valerie Brown Kirby and family of Antigua, Lornette McCarthy and family, Gloria Richardson and family, Caitlin Foster and family, Francine Fitzroy Patrick, Junie Brown and family of the USA, and Keith Brown and family of Canada. She was cousin to the family of the late Darren Gordon McCoy, Augustus Gordon, Rosabel Casey, Lachlan Thomas, and Abraham Francis. She was also cousins to Joseph Parker, better known as Rebel, and family, Lovett Parker John and of Ebenezer, Charlotte Jackson and family, Ismay Mason and family, Dinelle Gordon and family are from Five Islands Village, Rubina Joseph and family from Bendel's Village, and Anita and Judy in Florida. She was good friend and neighbor with Kathleen Gilpin, better known as Girly, Aloma James Hill, Cicely Joseph and Jamal Joseph, aka Little One, Madge Joseph and family, Gwyneth Matthew, Nurse Ines Stephen, and so many more villagers from the Five Islands community. Janice and Beryl Carr of All Saints Village, Charlene Henry and family of Golden Grove, and Sister Pam from Hawksbill Hotel. Tiny was a member of the Five Islands Moravian Church. She was friends with the members of the Brethren churches, namely Shiloh, Bethel, Ebenezer, Bethany, and Faith Gospel Hall. Tiny had many other family members and friends, too numerous to mention. If you did not hear your name, please do not be offended. It was not intentional. Special thanks to Dr. Charles, Nurse Joseph, and her staff from Grace Farm Clinic. The remains of Mrs. Margaret Rosina Henry, better known as Carmelita or Tiny, we leave the Barnes Funeral Parlor at 1 p.m. on Tuesday, 9th June 2026 for the Five Islands Moravian Church for the Praise and Thanksgiving Service. 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

prayer of intercession and dedication for the nation of Antigua and Barbuda. Our Father and our God, we praise you for your goodness to our nation, giving us blessings far beyond what we deserve. Yet we know all is not right with Antigua and Barbuda. We deeply need a moral and a spiritual renewal to help us meet the many problems we face. Convict us of our sin. Help us to turn to you in repentance and faith. Set our feet on the path of your righteousness and peace. We pray today for our nation's leaders. Give them the wisdom to know what is right and the courage to do it. You have said, "Blessed is the nation whose God is the Lord." We repent of all our sins towards our family members. We pray for forgiveness, restoration, and healing for our relationships. Lord, bless the elderly in our nation. Remember the widows and the orphans. We pray to cancel every ungodly assignment against the life of our youths. We pray in the midst of conflicting moral standards and violence, pornography, that our youths will make godly choices. We pray for victims of crime, that their wounds may be healed and they may be able to forgive. And hope will take place over despair, and that justice will be quickly executed. Repent of the sins that have been committed in the name of culture. Help us to express the true richness of our calypso art form, our arts and craft, dance and other cultural expressions that are in alignment with your word. We pray for economic prosperity amidst the international financial crisis. We pray that the mass media, culture, and social services, that they will reflect godly values in their work, be responsible with their influence, be accurate and fair in their presentations, place a high value on truth and decency. We pray, protect us from the natural and civil disasters. May your word take preeminence in all that we do. Let the gates of righteousness be open and the gates of evil be shut. May this be a new era for Antigua and Barbuda, as we humble ourselves and acknowledge you alone as our Savior and Lord. Today, as one family striving for peace and harmony, we dedicate the nation of Antigua and Barbuda to the great God of heaven and earth, the creator and sustainer of all things. In the name of Jesus, who is our hope, protection, and provider, we pray.

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1: One day
0: Yoko D, the love doctor.

Yeah, we gotta say good morning. How you doing? Welcome to Anniversary Album for another day. Day 3, we're in the month of June. Juno. We'll find out if it's your day or what. If it is, well, we gotta make sure that we take care of biz by saying happy birthday to you. If it is your wedding day or your anniversary, well, we hope and trust that all is well.

0: members doing the way. Hi, hello, morning.
1: Good morning.
0: Hi, morning, ma'am.
1: Okay, this morning.
0: I'm good.
1: Okay, let's call to Mrs. C. James Sullivan. A happy birthday to Auntie Chris Sullivan, Auntie Jean, Auntie Pat, Auntie Mrs. Ackley, to Avril, to Mrs. Evan Bailey Sullivan, to happy, Auntie Sharon Brand Sullivan, to happy birthday. God blesses to you guys. And may God just celebrate many more birthdays to come. Let me take best of luck to Mrs. Ethan's grandson and my two grandsons who will be writing common entrance this morning. Mrs. Ethan's want to wish your grandson all the best and my two grandsons all the best. You guys will go there, put your best foot forward and make your parents and grandparents proud. You have a time for your time and you have a good day.
0: You have one too.
1: All right.
0: Bye-bye. Just because some cannot see. Well, the door is open. We're invited to come on in. It's a party. We're going up until 6.

0: I'm all right.
1: Give thanks and a blessed morning's wish to one and all. Brother, greetings going out to our dear cousin. Mama will forget this one. That's Marietta Warren over in Creekside. Happy birthday, cousin, coming from your dad, Mr. Leroy Warren. Your son and grandson. Your siblings. Your aunts and uncles, cousins, friends. Especially Mama Rose and the family. You all getting together to wish you a very happy and a blessed one today. Enjoy it, cuz. And also to Franklin James' daughter, that's Alana James. Call her Father Frankie. She's been celebrating her birthday today. And it's coming from all of Frankie's, your father's radio friends, getting together to wish you. And not forgetting your mom, a very happy and a blessed one today. Troy Allen, happy birthday, Troy. And it's coming from all of the Good Morning neighbors on Point FM and who listens to your program. Enjoy your day. And I do want to wish, you know, the children and who are celebrating or going out to do their best today, you know, as they take their exams, especially to Mama Rose. And this is Ephraim, every one of those children. God's blessings, Lord, go before you all and do your all best. Thank you very much, Yoko D. Good morning, Dame. Here's me, Francis and family, Sister Tammy and family, and my three brothers and the rest of my family, circle up there in the States, two sisters and nieces and nephews. Everybody have a wonderful and blessed day. Thank you very much, Yoko D, for listening to me. Bye-bye.
0: All right, Gene, next calling.
1: Okay, you're welcome. Bye.
0: Hi, hello, morning.
2: Yo, cousin, sir, we have to do this one. I have to step back to say happy birthday to my friend, Marietta Warren, celebrating her birthday today. She has been coming from her son, Travis, and her grandchildren, Chilicia, and Aunt Trevin, and her dad, Mr. Leroy Warren, her sisters, Desley, Marietta, and Sandra, and from Calvin Ezell and his family. That's Mama Rose and my entire family circle. To Marietta, happy birthday. And to Troy Allen, my comrade. Troy, have a good one, my dear comrade. Haven't seen you in a while, haven't talked to you in a while, but have a good one today, hon. Yoko, thanks again for your time, hon.
0: No problem, Mama Rose.
2: All right.
0: Okay, let's go online again. Hi, hello, morning. We know the key. Hi, good morning. The unity of all people. DK, hi, hello, morning.
3: You'd like to make a call?
2: Morning, let me say happy birthday to a very special lady. Her name is Mrs. Tamsa Roberts, and she's celebrating her birthday today, a former co-worker of DK. And she has been coming from her former co-workers like Marlene and Janice Dyer, Mrs. Gonzalez Guerrero. Yes, Mrs. Gonzalez. Donovan George Marino, myself, Pete Patinella, and all the past workers of ZDK with whom she worked with at one time. And to all of the persons who are celebrating a birthday today, an anniversary, a wedding anniversary, even though the loss of a loved one, thank God for you. Your time is appreciated and the gift of your God-given Wednesday. Esme over in good morning, Esme Nicholas. Good morning, my darling Janice Dublin, Lady Dovey Dolly Green, the Man Warren family. Each and everyone have a very blessed day. Thank you very much.
0: All right, you're welcome. Thanks for calling.
2: You're most welcome. Bye-bye.

0: Well, that was New York based Sweet Sugar Mama on the line there just now for you. Right now in Antigua, hometown, catching up with the sunshine. Go back in line.
1: Now it doesn't make much sense.
0: Say good morning to the Bronx in New York. That's the famous place for Antigua.

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2: Good morning and welcome to ZDK News at 7 for Wednesday, the 3rd of June, 2026. I'm your presenter, Alison Bramble. And in the headlines, DPP withdraws drug charges against Jamaican businessmen. And Health Minister highlights autism concerns, announces new support centre. 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
2: Now for the news in detail. DPP withdraws drug charges against Jamaican businessmen. All drug charges against Jamaican businessman Francis Young were withdrawn on Monday after the Director of Public Prosecutions instructed that the case be discontinued. Young and co-accused Nadim Dumith were charged following a joint customs and narcotics operation at Deepwater Harbor in May 2025, during which officers reportedly seized 62 pounds of cannabis valued at approximately $372,000. The men had faced charges including conspiracy to commit drug trafficking, possession of cannabis, importation of cannabis, and being concerned in the supply of cannabis. No reason was publicly given for the withdrawal of charges against Young. The decision comes just days after the DPP also withdrew drug charges against Canadian national Rosalie Nee Chrysostomo, who was accused of importing 67 pounds of cannabis through VC Bird International Airport. Meanwhile, the case against Dumith remains before the court. Written submissions are expected to be filed within 28 days, and the matter has been adjourned till August 8th. In more news, the Eastern Caribbean Supreme Court has announced the appointment of Her Ladyship, the Honourable Madam Margaret Price Findlay, as Chief Justice, effective April 9th, 2026. The appointment was made by His Majesty King Charles III through letters patent. Justice Price Findlay assumes the region's highest judicial office after a distinguished legal and judicial career marked by service, leadership, and a commitment to justice throughout the Eastern Caribbean. As Chief Justice, she will oversee the administration and judicial operations of the ECSC, which serves 6 independent OECS member states and 3 British Overseas territories. The court said her appointment reflects her significant contributions to the judiciary and expressed confidence that, under her leadership, the ECSC will continue to uphold the highest standards of judicial excellence and regional cooperation. In other news, experts agree fewer storms possible, but risks remain. Two hurricane outlooks released at the start of the 2026 Atlantic hurricane season point to a similar conclusion. Storm activity may be below normal, but Antigua and Barbuda must still be prepared. Meteorological Director Del Destin and climatologist Orvin Page both say a developing El Nino is expected to suppress hurricane formation by increasing wind shear and creating drier atmospheric conditions. Destin noted that forecasts for an above normal season have fallen from 59% to 49%, while Page says the season could produce about 12 named storms, 5 hurricanes, and 2 major hurricanes. Both experts also warned that El Nino could worsen drought conditions across the region due to below normal rainfall. Despite expectations for a quieter season, Page stressed that it only takes one storm to cause significant damage, while Destin urged residents not to become complacent and to maintain hurricane preparedness throughout the season. The Atlantic hurricane season runs from June 1st to November 30th. In more news, motorcycle officer remains hospitalized following traffic accident. A police motorcycle officer remains hospitalized at the Sir Leicester Bird Medical Center after being injured in a traffic accident on Sir Sydney Walling Highway on Monday afternoon. The injured officer has been identified as 23-year-old Tafil Charles, who was on duty when the incident occurred. Police say that around 4:29 p.m. on June 1st, a white Honda CR-V driven by a 52-year-old woman from Clarks Hill was travelling from north to south along an unnamed byroad near Turf. It is alleged that upon reaching the junction with Sir Sydney Walling Highway, the driver proceeded through the intersection and collided with the police motorcycle, which was travelling west along the highway. Emergency medical services personnel responded and transported the officer to the Sir Leicester Bird Medical Center, where he was treated for a fractured right ankle and multiple bruises. His condition has been described as stable. The police motorcycle sustained extensive damage, while the Honda CR-V received minor damage. The Royal Police Force is reminding motorists to exercise caution on the nation's roads, obey traffic signs and signals, and ensure it is safe to proceed before entering major roadways. Police say responsible driving remains essential to preventing collisions and protecting all road users. In other news, plant-to-plate backyard gardening competition rescheduled to October. The Ministry of Agriculture has announced that the judging phase of the plant-to-plate Antigua backyard gardening competition has been postponed and will now take place at the end of October 2026. Officials say the decision was made following feedback from participants and the public, as well as challenges posed by prolonged drought conditions, administrative issues, and communication delays during the competition period. The ministry also noted that the recent general elections affected the availability of key personnel and resources. As a result, aspects of the program will be restructured to improve participant support, coordination, and overall management. Agricultural Extension officers will continue providing technical assistance to gardeners throughout the extended competition period as the ministry works to promote food security and backyard food production across Antigua and Barbuda. And the Lions Club of Antigua, in partnership with Cool and Smooth Store, has donated an 8,500 refrigerator to the Zion Church of God on North Street to support its long-running community feeding program. The church has been providing meals for over 35 years, serving more than 45 lunches weekly to vulnerable individuals with support from volunteers and the Lions Club. Club members also contribute over 21,000 EC annually and supply fresh produce from their community garden. Church leaders say the new fridge will improve food storage and strengthen ongoing meal distribution efforts. And in more news, the Health Minister highlights autism concerns, announces new support centre. Health Minister, the Honourable Michael Joseph, says rising awareness of autism in Antigua and Barbuda has prompted the planned creation of a cognitive behaviour centre to support affected children and their families. Speaking on Point FM, Joseph said data suggesting that 1 in 31 children may be diagnosed with autism spectrum disorder was a shock moment that underscored the need for a stronger national support system. He said his concerns were reinforced after meeting several families during campaigning in St. John's Rural West and hearing repeated calls for more services and assistance. In response, the ministry is moving to establish a center, initially based at the Celesta Bird Medical Center, that will provide therapy, diagnosis support, and guidance for parents, schools, and teachers. Officials are also pursuing specialist recruitment and potential partnerships with an Atlanta-based university focused on autism and social integration. Joseph said the long-term goal is to improve early intervention, expand educational support, and reduce the strain on families caring for children with autism. And now let's take a look at news in the region. A man sentenced to nearly 20 years after killing a 14-month-old baby in Rose Hall. A 25-year-old man has been sentenced to 19 years, 9 months and 6 days in prison for the killing of 14-month-year-old Janae Samuel Wright in Rose Hall on February 10th, 2024. Jeremiah Samuel, also known as Mozique, pleaded guilty to manslaughter by reason of diminished responsibility after psychiatric evaluations determined that he was suffering from psychosis. He could not be tried for murder due to his mental condition. Court details revealed that Samuel removed the child from a home where she was playing, fled into nearby bushes, and stabbed her to death with a knife taken earlier from a kitchen. He had reportedly made claims in the days before the incident that the child was demon-possessed. Justice Ricky Burnett said the sentence reflected the seriousness of the offence and was intended to address retribution, deterrence, prevention, and rehabilitation. The court heard Samuel had a history of substance abuse from a young age and had been diagnosed with psychosis following his arrest. And in other news, 6 killed in overnight violence across southern Trinidad. 6 people were killed in a wave of violence across southern Trinidad in less than 12 hours, police have confirmed. The incidents included a triple murder in Ste Madeleine, double shooting in Pinal, and a fatal stabbing in Faisabad. In Ste Madeleine, 3 men were shot after gunmen opened fire on them in a yard and nearby house on 6th Street. In Pinal, 2 men were killed and another injured in a separate shooting near SS Erin Road. In Faisabad, a man was stabbed in what police described as a domestic-related incident. Police say investigations are ongoing and are appealing for information as they continue to pursue leads in all 3 cases. And in world news, conflict, crime and climate risks highlight global pressures. In Ukraine's southern city of Kherson, a bus driver says public transport workers are increasingly being targeted in drone attacks, with buses struck almost daily and passengers injured. Local operators report multiple vehicles damaged and several staff killed or wounded this year. In West Africa, Ghana's parliament has passed a bill imposing prison terms for promoting LGBTQ activities, with penalties of up to 10 years. The legislation, which still awaits presidential approval, has drawn criticism from human rights groups. In China, 5 people were killed after an illegal mine collapse in Yunnan province, while authorities continue investigating safety violations. The country recently experienced one of its deadliest mining disasters in years. Meanwhile, new UN climate projections warn the world is likely to exceed key warming thresholds within 5 years, increasing risks of extreme heat, drought, wildfires, and ecosystem damage, including in the Arctic and Amazon. And now, some good news. MBS launches pop-up market to promote healthy eating. The Medical Benefit Scheme, in partnership with the Ministry of Health, launched a pop-up market on Monday to mark Caribbean Nutrition Day and encourage healthier eating habits. Held at the Nevis Street car park, the initiative aims to combat obesity and other non-communicable diseases by promoting locally grown foods as healthier alternatives to imported products. MBS Communications and Marketing Supervisor Delicia Bonney said the event highlighted the health benefits of local vegetables, herbs, legumes and root crops while supporting local farmers. The market also launched MBS's June wellness campaign, Eat Smart, Live Better, which encourages participants to prepare healthy meals, try new plant-based recipes, and grow their own food using seedlings distributed at the event. Organizers hope the pop-up market day will become an annual event as part of broader efforts to promote healthier lifestyles across Antigua and Barbuda. And that is the news for this morning on ZDK 97.1 FM. We will keep you informed as news develops in Antigua and Barbuda, the region and the world. Now for recap of this morning's headlines. DPP withdraws drug charges against Jamaican businessman, and Health Minister highlights autism concerns, announces new support centre. 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Happy hump day!
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14: Welcome to another edition of To The Point on ZDK Radio. I'm your host, Big Bobby. Today's program shines a spotlight on a remarkable group of Antiguans and Barbudans living abroad, who have maintained strong political, emotional, cultural, and economic ties to their ancestral homeland of Antigua and Barbuda while building successful lives internationally. Far too many of these individuals quietly contribute to the advancement of Antigua and Barbuda without fanfare, recognition, or headlines. Yet through mentorship, advocacy, philanthropy, professional excellence, healthcare collaboratives, education, business leadership, and cultural preservation, they continue to play an important role in strengthening the nation and uplifting communities both in Antigua and abroad. This afternoon, we'll highlight just a fraction of those outstanding individuals and organizations making a meaningful impact across the diaspora. Scheduled to join us today are Andy Howard and Dawn Green from the Antigua and Barbuda United Association. Also should be joining us later on this afternoon, representing the Miami-Dade 268, is Patrick Johnny Gums, MH, and Michael Glazer, as well as the 2026 Caribbean Heritage Month honorees. We also have Dr. McChesney Emmanuel, Dr. Elaine Simon, Bymore Boko Richards, Dr. Charles Jarvis, and joining us representing the United Kingdom is Keith Martin. Folks, we have a full house here this afternoon, rather interesting and exciting presentation for you. And so we're going to get right into it and say good afternoon to all of our guests. What I'm going to do, since we have so many of our guests online here smiling, looking all happy and excited, willing to share their wisdom and the work they're doing as abroad, I'm just going to go around the room and have everyone introduce themselves, say their name, and a 10 to 15 seconds intro before we get into the dialogue. I'm going to get started with Mr. Howell. Go ahead, Andy.
15: Good afternoon. My name is Andy Howell. I'm
10: originally from Liberta in Ingoshava. My mother was born in Liberta and my father was born in Ingoshava. I'm currently the president of the Antigua and Barbuda Association. And our goal and our mission is to enhance the lives of Antiguans and Barbudans abroad and at home, and to unify all the organization and help unify the diaspora worldwide. So that's a quick introduction, and I'm happy to be here with you, Bobby, and I hope to have a great show.
14: Thank you. Thank you for being with us as well. I'm going to move right over to Ms. Dawn. Dawn, how are you? Introduce yourself.
15: I'm great. I'm Dawn Green. I'm hailing from the village of Jennings. I live in Philadelphia, of course, and I'm a part of the Antiguan Barbuda Association of Philadelphia. Actually, I am the vice president, and I'm also a member of the Caribbean Leaders Group in Philadelphia. Thank you for having me, and I'm looking forward for a great show.
14: Thank you for being with us as well. I'm going to go next. I think I see Dr. Simon on the line. Dr. Simon, are you there with us?
16: Yes, I am. And I am ready for Dudley.
14: tell us a little bit about yourself, Dr. Simon.
16: Okay, my name is, I have so many titles, but the one that I'm using is Commissioner, State Commissioner, Dr. Elaine Simon. I was born in Bishopgate Street, and so I grew up in the Point Villa area, and I was Elaine Phillips. I went to Miss Stevens School, Point School, and PM School. I migrated to America in 1969, and I'm still here. I lived in New York for a short period, 3 years. Then I moved to Baltimore, Maryland, where I resided since then, and I'm still here. I call it my second home because Antigua and Barbuda will always be my first home. Growing up in the Caribbean, I was surrounded by strong cultural tradition, a deep sense of pride and community-centered way of life. So those were my early experience. I was grounded and continue to influence everything I do to today.
14: Excellent.
16: I enjoyed being the president of Baltimore Washington One Carnival since 2002. They refused my resignation twice. So I'm still the president, and I'm happy to be on today. I have a brother and sister in Antigua and about 10 nieces, and I hope they're listening. And I do want to thank our President Conrad Howell for the opportunity that he gave me to speak to my country people. And Dawn, thank you for your assistance, Ms. Green.
15: You're welcome.
14: Thank you so much.
16: And of course, Big Bobby, you know.
14: Thank you so much.
16: You know you're in.
14: I appreciate you so much. I'm going to move over to Mr. Keith Martin.
17: Hi, I hope you guys can hear me okay.
14: Yes, you're fine. Go ahead, sir.
17: Yeah, I'm in the sunny UK today. It's very, very sunny, very hot, actually.
14: Good for you.
17: I'm originally from Buckley's. And my roots are really in St. Phillips. I moved to the UK, I don't know, 38 years ago. Meaning to be here for about 3 years, but then 3 years get multiplied, so I'm here. I'm basically the founder of a digital platform called AB Diaspora that I've been working along with Conrad Howell. To try and create that ecosystem, that infrastructure for our global Antiguan Barbuda associations, not just in the US, but also in the UK and eventually in other places.
14: Great. Thank you. We're going to get into some more discussion on that very important project you guys are taking on. I'm also going to jump right over now to Dr. Mackenzie Emmanuel. Mark, how are you?
18: Hey, good afternoon, Robert. I'm doing well. Good to see you. You're looking well. You're sounding well. And I'm so proud of your your program. You're very popular, and I'm very happy to be here this afternoon with so many distinguished citizens from Antigua and Barbuda.
19: Excellent.
18: I hail from Christian Hill. Maybe I'm the only person on this program who's from the country. And proud of my little village, Christian Hill. All Christians are from Christian Hill. So yeah, and you know, I'm really, really happy for this opportunity because I think we are living right now in a season of, I would say, uncertainty. Lots of difficulties that our citizens living abroad they're facing, and I think I got to give my friend Andy, who I've known for many, many years, a lot of credit, and all those, and Don and everybody else who have come together, and they're seeking to unite our diaspora. And I think at this time we need it more than ever because what is happening not only in the United States as far as immigration and other challenges that we are facing, but across Europe and elsewhere in the world. So I want to commend everybody, you, Robert, who I've known for many years. You know, we go way back since we were young in church and all of that. And you know, I remember when I was council general, we used to come up to Boston, and you were always, always, always there for us, facilitated us for our investment conference and to make sure we had the facilities and all of that. And here you are going strong, and I really appreciate what you're doing, and I really appreciate everybody. I know, Mr. Martin, I believe that we're going to be connected, I believe, on LinkedIn. I know that you reached out to me, and certainly I look forward to collaborating with all of our citizens and those in the diaspora to ensure that all of us, we can certainly have more of a certain future going forward and to pool our resources together to help Antigua and Barbuda.
19: Great. Before I jump over to DJ Toughness, I've got to give you a quick story about Dr. Emmanuel. But since we were young teenagers, we both were members of the Methodist faith per se. And every year, the Methodist faith would have a youth camp. I'm going to take us away for about a week during, I think it's April school vacation week. And Mac was always one of those leaders that he just took over the camp. And everything Mac did, everybody just followed him. And so it doesn't surprise me that Mac just continues to be what I refer to a quiet but strong leader. He's always a very funny guy, but Mac just came and just took over the camp. And those of us guys who sent us was like, who's this guy? Who do you think he is? And then but he's always done in a positive and leadership manner. And Mac had no problem with the early age to tell you, hey, you guys can do better. Hey, you guys can't do that, et cetera, et cetera, as young as he was. So I always appreciate you. I'm going to, before we get going further, I'm going to introduce, I think I see DJ Toughness online. DJ, how are you?
20: I'm doing great. How are you guys doing today?
19: Excellent. Let's give us a big, introduce yourself in a quick 10 seconds background of who you are, et cetera.
20: No problem. Government name is Rufus Thomas. I'm from Cedar Grove. I came to the United States in 1997 to play college basketball. I'm now living in Miami. My stage name is DJ Toughness. I am now part of the brand new 268 Miami organization, in which we're going to start putting on our first Antigua Day in Miami.
19: Great. Well, that's a good segue to before we get into the discussion further. Tell us a bit about 268 Miami and why you guys felt it was necessary to create an Antigua Day in Miami. Tell me a little bit about it. And when is it, actually?
20: The date is October 10th, 2026. The reason behind this is I've been coming to, I used to live in Chicago, and I used to come to Miami Carnival since 2000. And those days, Antigua was really prevalent in Miami's Carnival back in the day with Burning Plains, stuff like that. But ever since those guys have faded out and Dallas Michael and stuff has not been on the board and stuff for the Carnival, Antiguans has kind of faded out of Miami's Carnival. So when Antiguans come to Miami now, every year now I live here, we don't have anything to do, pretty much. So the idea came up a few years back, but it just took the right people to get together and start putting this together.
16: Yes.
19: Great. So if any of you guys have any questions for him, please feel free to jump on in. So the date is October 10th. and you're working to ensure that there'll be a strong Antigua presence in Miami, around the Miami Carnival. That's just in a nutshell, correct?
10: Yeah, in a nutshell. Yeah, I have a quick question. What are some of, could you describe how the platform gonna be and how the layout of the event, like who's gonna be there, where it's gonna be?
20: Right now we have a venue. We need vendors for, you know, we need local food, all local food and stuff being selling there. I don't care if you're from Atlanta, New York, Baltimore, whatever. You want to come down and sell food, sell T-shirts, whatever. So it's going to be some similar to Antigua Day in New York. We have a bunch of acts coming up from Antigua. We have a bunch of Antiguan artists that lives here in the United States also. I'm not going to call names right now because I have nobody's names on contracts yet, but they're sealed in verbally.
19: So can you tell us, if folks would like to participate and get involved, whether it's through vendors, et cetera, is there an avenue for them to get connected to you, whether it's an email, phone number, et cetera?
20: Yes, I'll give you my phone number for now, because I don't know Patrick's phone number right off the top of my head. Right. But Patrick Gomes, he's one of the guys in New York. You can get in contact with him. My number is 847-370-3724. Desby Barnes over in Miami also. I'll get those numbers on flyers when the main flyer comes out in a few days. Everybody's information is going to be on the main flyer for the vendors and everything.
19: Great, excellent, thank you. So let me jump back over to Andy Howe. No, Andy, for those listeners not familiar with the organization, what is the Antigua and Barbuda United Association, and what inspired its formation?
10: When Omaima was Assistant Counsel General and Mac was Counsel General, they saw a need to form an umbrella organization, and they went around the New York, Boston, the East Coast, where they were responsible for, and they try to gather all the groups together. And they, once all the groups was created and they had a relationship with the group, they realized that they wanted to have all the groups come together under one umbrella and one voice. So we created the Antigua and Barbuda Association United. So after that was created, we extended it. So we have 268 Miami, we have Atlanta, we just have the Antigua and Barbuda Association of Greater Houston that came on this week. We have the Philadelphia organization. We have multiple organizations in New York that's on the ABAU. And our number one focus is to enhance the lives of Antiguans and Barbudans at home and abroad. And also, with the groups all coming together right now, five groups are working on together to run the Antigua and Barbuda mentoring program that is in All Saints Secondary School. Irene B. Williams Secondary School and Clay Hall Secondary School. And this year, in the next 3 weeks, we're going to be in Antigua because the kids in our program, some of them are graduating. So we'll be down there to go to the graduation and to award certificates and gifts for those kids. So we're here to also support and unify people around the world, because what we are trying to do is build a global diaspora umbrella on the Keith Matthew Martin, and that's what we are doing right now. And that's great. Our direction.
19: Great. I'm happy to hear that the genesis of this came through Dr. Emmanuel, because he was very much involved in the entire diaspora when he was working there in New York as the Consul General. He played a significant role in unifying. I know he was one of the key reasons why Boston Antiguans organization came together. I'm going to jump over to Dawn. Dawn, tell me a bit about some of the work that you guys have been doing. Andy mentioned briefly some of the things that you guys have been doing, but can you speak to me about the collaboration and mentorship initiatives spearheaded by the Antigua and Barbuda United Association?
15: Yes, our organization here in Philadelphia is working currently on another school that was not mentioned yet because it's in the works, and we don't really want to talk about it too much because we're working to put it in its fruition. But we've been doing a lot of work in Philadelphia. As far as ABAP is concerned, the Antigua and Barbuda Association is concerned, we've been doing a lot of work. I'm also doing a lot of work in the backgrounds for not only ABAP, but for other organizations and other individuals and things like that. Because somehow, whenever anybody from Antigua needs help, I don't know, my name comes up and they'll call me and I'll do the best that I can. And if I cannot help them personally, I'll turn them over to whoever I can, that I think that can give them some assistance. In Philadelphia here, as far as ABAP is concerned, we give out, ABAP gives out two scholarships, two academic scholarships every year to students who are going off to college or to trade school. We have, so far, over all these years, we have not had anyone to go to trade school, I mean, who applied for trade school. Everybody has been like college bound, and they get two people get scholarships, two recipients, and they go off to college. And they will come back after a few years or so doing our breakfast, because we have an annual breakfast in Philadelphia for the Antiguan and Barbudans and our community. And during that breakfast, we it's like an Antiguan breakfast, like a Sunday breakfast, like what we have in Antigua. We have choba and saltfish. Choba is eggplant and saltfish and Antigua bread and that kind of stuff. We get excited being away from home. Bush tea, you know. I grow a lot of herbs in my garden, and I'll supply that, those herbs, you know, like what you call it, Nuna balsam and stuff like that, and fever grass. And so we'll have an Antiguan breakfast, and people will come grass. And so we'll have an Antiguan breakfast, and people will come out, and we will highlight certain things that we'll highlight.

0: And just let the community know they're there if they need help. And a lot of them are like family or good friends, and they give good discounts, you know. So that's one way of coming together and camaraderie and you know, enjoying our culture and enjoying our people. What else do we do? We do so many things. That's some of the things that we do.
1: Wonderful. Yes. Yeah, that's great. And you guys do all this, and you create your own funding for to ensure those individuals get the scholarship, etc. So you guys must be commended for the work that you do without any specific fanfare and any headlines. Because I know those scholarships go a long way and mean a lot to those individuals when they're entering college or university. I see. I think Mr. Gomes, Johnny, should be ready for us at this point. Johnny, how are you?
2: I am well, sir. And you?
1: I'm doing excellent. Now, Johnny, I have a quick question before we get to anything. Beside your name, when I did my research, I see that it says M.H. Patrick Johnny Gomes, M.H. What does that M.H. stand for?
2: It's a government award, being in a princely heritage for the work I've done. They say that's what they find me doing work for Antigua, and they think I was worthy of an award. So that's the M.H., and it's called Princely Heritage.
1: Princely,
2: I mean, I don't know, M and H, M and it gives you a princely. I really don't know, but hey, that's what it is.
1: Princely heritage. Well, congratulations, and I happen to know that, yes, you have done yeoman's work on behalf of the culture of Antigua and Barbuda, especially in the panned world. So some of you may not be aware of this. Annually, when we're on ZDK doing Panorama for a number of years, Johnny has been one of the expert commentators, bringing in a lot of his expert experience all the way back from brute force day in Ovals to where he is now in New York. So, John, I'm gonna give you your official Princely Heritage title, Mr. Princely Heritage Gomes. Tell me a bit about why you got involved in 268 Miami-Dade.
2: Well, I've been involved in promotion in Antigua, around the Antiguan, since in the 70s. Mm-hmm. And my good friend, Mr. Keith Joseph, contacted me and said, listen, we want to do this. Well, I thought about it, and I think it was a great idea because I'm involved in the New York side of it. And anything Antiguan in New York, Johnny's always present, please, you know. And I've been doing promotion back in the 70s. You know, I've done Carnival Charters to Antigua. I brought Burning Flame here for the first time back in 85. You know what? So I've been involved in the promotion for a long time. So they contacted me, and I decided to get back in it because I can lend some experience to what it is.
1: Excellent. Congratulations. So therefore, you guys are working to ensure that the Antigua culture and spirit is represented fully in Miami this year for and going forward for Miami's Carnival.
2: Well, actually, we have a five-year plan, basically. Yeah.
1: Awesome. I like to hear that. Five-year plan. This is not a one and done.
2: No. We have a five-year plan, and we're looking to go from strength to strength, bigger and bigger, bigger and better as we go forward, and hope to promote Antigua and Antiguans as best we can all the time.
1: Excellent. Folks, stick around, guys, because we're going to get back into some of those detailed discussions and some of the work, because we know that Antiguans and Barbudans living abroad amongst some of the nation's greatest ambassadors, promoting the culture, the values, and opportunities by strengthening Antigua and Barbuda reputation on the global stage. This is exactly why you guys are here this afternoon. I'm going to jump right over to Dr. Simon. Dr. Elaine Simon, congratulations on being one of the diaspora honorees for the month of June, the Caribbean Heritage Month. Tell us a little about some of the things that you do and what this award means to you.
3: Okay. First of all, again, thank you guys for the opportunity. Let me start going back a little. Some of the younger people may not have been familiar with some names, but I'm a person that likes to drop names, especially for historic preservation. It's very important. Migrating to Baltimore in the early 70s, by the late 70s, I was in direct contact with Ambassador Lake. Ambassador Lake was from Point, right to the corner, and North Street, and I come from Bisbee, so I knew Mr. Lake, so he knew me. And I started going over to Washington to different activities, and

0: Tyrone Peters, the late Tyrone Peters, used to piggyback on me, and he know my life for being things. So he would call me and invite me to different things that the embassy of Antigua at the time, it was not Antigua and Barbuda, it was just Antigua. So whatever the embassy was doing, whether it was a hurricane or what, Ambassador Lake could reach out to the few Antiguans. So I was inspired during that time. And my roots from Antigua taught me resilience, unity, and the importance of building something larger than myself. So since settling in Baltimore, I always felt the responsibility to create space where my three young children of Caribbean descent feel connected, represented, and celebrated. Community is the foundation of everything, which brings me back to the Antigua Embassy. After the late, Lake died, then we had, over the years, we had Ambassador Lewis, the late Ambassador Lewis. We had Ambassador Lionel Hurst, and we had Dame Deborah Lovell. And I have worked with all of those ambassadors, and I was the president, a two-term president of 7 years for the Antigua and Barbuda National of the DMV. And all that inspiration gave me the challenge that where I am today with the know-how to do certain things. So I credit a lot of that back to these individuals. And growing up in Antigua, in the Point Villa area, I have some good mentors. One of my mentors was Gloria Hurst, and that is the sister of Ambassador Lionel Hurst. Tora Walker, Ren O'Neill, and Handy Simon. We were, you know, of the same age group, and so it was quite challenging for me, and I was well trained by some of these individuals, because Lionel Hurst's father was a politician. So it was all good. And I'm so happy that I did take the time then to learn the challenges that today I am serving since 2002 as the president of the Baltimore Washington One Carnival. And during my time, I had the late Swallow came to Baltimore twice. I had Short Shirt came to Baltimore twice. I have, Peters, Claudette Peters came to Baltimore twice. And the Burning Flame came to Baltimore twice. So I'll always reach back and make sure that I include my Antiguans, my fellow Antiguans, to help strengthen our diaspora. And later on, I have a suggestion for our Prime Minister, our newly re-elected Prime Minister, that I would like him to take some time. We know he's listening, and we are glad that ZDK is a part of his thing. And we want to have more impact, influence, input in the tourism aspect of Antigua and Barbuda. To those of us like Johnny been down here to Baltimore. I knew Johnny when I lived in New York. So all of us have paid our dues, and it's time for our government in Antigua. As you guys are recognizing us, we need them to step up to the plate.
1: Dr. Simon, thank you for that. We could get into some more of those discussions later on here this afternoon. And we are very fortunate to have the Honorable Prime Minister being a supporter of this program itself. I'm going to jump back over to, he disappeared from my screen. I'm not sure if he's still on. Is Dr. Mackenzie Emmanuel still on?
2: Yes, I'm still here.
1: Okay, yeah. Dr. Mackenzie, please, Emmanuel, please share with us about, you have what I call one of those fascinating, colorful background history of making contributions on many fronts, especially when you are a former Consul General for Antigua and Barbuda out of New York. And as I said earlier on, I recall you're part one of the reasons why a number of us in the diaspora got back involved and reconnected with Antigua and Antigua cause, because you made it so important. I recall you bringing an investment conference to Boston, and I worked with you to make sure we had facilities so we could facilitate that. So speak to folks about what motivates you. I'm not going to call him, I'm going to call Dr. Emmanuel, because in your official capacity, that motivates you to take such a strong interest to continue to support and make a contribution to Antigua and Barbuda from abroad.
2: Well, I wouldn't have it any other way, Big Bobby, Robert, my buddy. You know, since I was growing up, I've always been very, I would say, patriotism meant a lot to me. I grew up in a family in a small community, and community was for us. We were taught to look out for each other. And that was instilled in me at an early age, and that followed me throughout my life and my adult life. Anywhere I found myself, I always sought to ensure that I could give back to Antigua and Barbuda. And I came to the United States first in 1977, which is a long time ago. I visited here, I was studying aircraft engineering in Trinidad, I got a scholarship from UNDP. Went back and worked with Liat for a short period of time. I realized that engineering was not something that I really wanted to continue to do. I wanted to go into social science, and so I migrated to the United States. I went to college at City College, where I earned my BA in international studies. Then I went to New York University and I earned a master's in Caribbean and Latin American studies. And a doctorate from Capella University. But I was also a school principal for 10 years in the Bronx. I served, elected to serve in the South Bronx. And we had a large Caribbean community there, lots of Antiguans and Barbudans and families from across Latin America. And I learned a lot. That was a very good experience for me. Because I was able to actually work along with people who helped families who were in distress, in poverty, living in areas, in projects, and so on. And I elected to stay there, even though I was offered the opportunity to go to teach and to become an administrator in the suburbs. And in 2004, I was asked to establish a consulate general in New York the first time under the United Progressive Party government. And that consulate, we decided that we needed to have these organizations, because there are many, many organizations formed by Antiguans and Barbudans. And we felt that it would be more useful, more productive, and contribute more to the development of Antigua and Barbuda if, as Andy indicated, and he has been very instrumental in that, in bringing them under one umbrella, and where they could pool their resources together, their experiences, their expertise, and to help Antigua and Barbuda. And that has worked extremely well. And so, again, not only when I was Consul General, but way back, I've always had this consciousness of we need to, as a small developing state, where are people? And by the way, we, in terms of migration and living abroad, we have more Antiguans and Barbudans living abroad than living at home. A lot of people don't realize that. Wow. And our people are very resourceful. Our people are hardworking. There's so many Antiguans and Barbudans who actually have achieved extraordinary things in industries, in academia, and so on and so forth. And one of the things about Antiguans and Barbudans, we always say that we are going away temporarily, and we're not going to stay too long, but we find ourselves staying very long. And we never forget where we come from. We always look back. We always are giving back to our country. It doesn't matter what our profession, it doesn't matter what kind of work we're into, whatever we can give, we always give. It's part of our culture. It's part of who we are and what identifies us as Antiguans and Barbudans. So, for me, It is something that I'll always continue to do. I've worked closely with Johnny and another ambassador of Antigua and Barbuda, someone who we cherish, not only as a musician, but a community organizer, and someone you could always call upon to any events that we're having. And there's so many of us across the United States, all 50 states. You're going to find Antiguans and Barbudans. Every state in the United States, you must find at least some Antiguans and Barbudans. And of course, I guess it's the same thing in Europe. And so I'm motivated by the fact that our people, we are people who actually, people may think that we are divided by politics and communities and so on, but that is not so. I think these sort of polarization issues, they're hyped, they're overplayed. One thing I learned when I was Consul General is, regardless of whatever one's political persuasion may have been, that when it came to coming together to help Antigua and Barbuda, politics didn't come into play. It's all about us, Antiguans and Barbudans, about our communities. Another thing that we started was the homecoming, and that continues today. Johnny will remember, I brought him on board in the committee to start the homecoming, where we decided to again call upon all Antiguans and Barbudans from every village, every community, to have a homecoming, whatever time of the year that you would want to do that, you come together and you go back to Antigua and Barbuda, and you try to reconnect with your community and to understand what is happening on the ground. And that has worked extremely well, and I know that tradition has continued. We implemented it, and I'm very proud of the fact that we continue to see Antiguans and Barbudans continue to ensure that they make their contribution to play a role in nation building and to ensure that our country can continue to thrive and develop. So again, I'm motivated by the fact that people before me, they laid the foundation to show that, listen, you come away from Antigua and Barbuda, but home is still home. And I'm so happy that all of us, all these people, you know, they continue, whether it's in the carnival, Boston Carnival, or whether it's on Eastern Parkway, or whether you go down to Miami and Baltimore, Philadelphia, we continue to keep that tradition alive, and we continue to keep our culture alive. So I'm very proud to be a part of, you know, the diaspora. And I'll continue to do my part to support in any way I can.
1: Great. Thank you very much, Dr. Emmanuel. Stick around. We're going to have some more dialogue for you here this afternoon. But as Dr. Emmanuel spoke, I was taken back by the fact when I started thinking about the contributions that many folks from the small island state of Antigua and Barbuda do on behalf of their country without any fanfare, without any what I call initial problem from anyone. It's all done out of love of country, love of ourselves, a love of pushing things forward for what we call, refer to as nation building. And I recall when we started to have the inception of this specific program, it was a brainchild of our station general manager, Sean Bird, who says, Bobby, we need to do more nation building. This conquer and divide politics is no longer politics of the day. People are very intelligent. People want to hear interesting dialogue, and especially those in the diaspora, like we have surrounded us here this afternoon. And that was about 3-4 years ago. We had started having these dialogues, and I wasn't sure how we're going to go about doing this. But now I started to come into fruition of being a catalyst of pulling folks and supporting folks and highlighting the work that all of you do and many others do without fanfare.
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7: And in the studio, I have my lovely sister-in, Shauna Mitchell. Welcome this morning to you, Queen.
8: Good morning.
7: Good morning.
8: Thank
7: and how
8: you
7: are
8: for
7: you?
8: Having me again.
7: Oh, you're more than welcome. You are more than welcome. And I want to say good morning and welcome back to ZDK, The Breakfast Show. And we're highlighting an event dedicated to empowering, educating, and celebrating women in Antigua and Barbuda. And of course, with us is Shauna Mitchell, the organizer of Bloom Volume 3. It's a whole awesome women's wellness taking place on Sunday. That's this Sunday, June 7th, at the Botanical Gardens. All right. Now, before we start, right, now, because I'm doing this early because we have a competition this morning, right, for two tickets for individual. You got the question?
8: No, you don't have the question.
7: I've got a question.
8: That's on you,
7: No.
8: I'm working hard enough as it is. That's on you.
7: Okay. I've got some questions. Here, prepared, all right, on the just in case that now I'm just making sure I got your back, you understand? Mm-hmm. So, okay, we're going to kick off this morning, all right, with the competition question, okay? Now, I want you to listen. You can call in on 462-1100, all right? If nobody wins today, I will continue with a different question, possibly, as we go through the week, all yeah. right? So just in case you don't get it today, that's fine. But I would love to get two winners today.
8: Yeah. Right? I'm thinking of one question, though.
7: What's that?
8: What year did Bloom start?
7: Okay, that's
8: right. That's a tricky one because this is volume three.
7: This is volume three,
8: yes.
7: Right? This is volume three.
8: That would be a tricky one.
7: That would be a good question. All right, that is not a bad question at all. Okay, and I had maybe a slightly easier one. You know what? Let's go with that one. Okay, I'll leave my question for tomorrow. So, welcome back to you, Shauna. And again, for me, 462-1100. And if you can give the answer, what was the starting year of Bloom Volume 1?
8: Yes.
7: All right. Now, I have to say, I am so proud of myself that I've been to every single Bloom. Every single book, just like her.
8: From
7: the get go.
8: Yeah.
7: All right. And it's an amazing, and honestly, anyway, shut up, Alison. Now, for listeners who may have missed our first interview, remind us what Bloom is all about and why you created this event.
8: Bloom is about enlightening women, empowering women, educating women, and elevating women. And it's to create a space where we have community, we have support, we can celebrate each other, celebrate ourselves. It's at the Botanical Gardens, which is the perfect venue. You step in there in your floral wear. Bear in mind, the dress code is floral. Step in there in your floral wear and you're going to be in a different world. It's going to be, you'd almost feel like you're being hugged by everybody there, even though not physically, but the atmosphere is such that you will feel so welcome and comfortable.
7: Now, this is volume three. Mm-hmm. What has the journey been like from the first Bloom event to where it is today?
8: I can honestly say it's been a growing and a learning experience. There's a lot of things I'm just learning on the fly, even today. learning as I go, you know. So it's really it's for me about empowering others, but also empowering myself by doing so.
7: And this year's theme focuses on wholesome women's wellness. What does wellness mean to you beyond just physical health?
8: Wellness is the entire, for women especially, the entire being. Your mental, your physical, your financial, your spiritual. It's about developing that whole body, that whole physical, spiritual, mental body. Because, you know, women, we really are the pillar of society. And if we don't take care of ourselves, then, according to my grandmother, all fall down.
7: Right. And it's true. It's true. Now, why was it important to include these experts covering reproductive health, mental health, nutrition, finances, as you've mentioned, mm-hmm. counseling, wellness coaching, and natural hair care?
8: Mm-hmm. All of that. I mean, it's... all of these topics are relevant to men as well. But, you know, we women, we tend to more gravitate towards what will make us better, what will empower us. And I felt it was important to have people who actually knew what they were talking about, as opposed to just being social media famous. People who are qualified in their field, who will come and disseminate the right information to the ladies who are present.
7: Exactly. And sometimes, you know, women fear asking questions mm-hmm. sometimes, especially in male-dominated fields,
8: right.
7: etc. So it's good to have, a panel of women.
8: Of women. And we can relate to each other.
7: Exactly. You know? And most definitely. Now, many women spend so much time caring for others that they neglect themselves. What message would you like women to hear when
8: that's
7: they attend Bloom?
8: Thing. Even just this morning, I was going around, puttering around the place, and like my daughter is in bed, and she has exams starting at 11, and so she was still in bed. And I'm like, but wait, this child is growing up. I've been pouring everything I have into her, and she's her own person now. She has her own life. What am I going to do when she gets up and she decides, okay, I'm going to college, I'm going off? So we have to take care of ourselves first. We have to. It's important, because what happens is we women, we tend to take care of everybody else. We pour into everybody and we forget about ourselves. We actually made to feel guilty about wanting to do good things for ourselves. And I think with Bloom, that is why I said, you know, the gentleman, you stay home, you know, spend time with your children, let your wives, your girlfriend, significant others come out and have a time at Bloom, because we need that rejuvenation. We need that space to renew ourselves.
7: And choosing Botanical Gardens as the venue for this event, why that particular space?
8: It's the
7: again?
8: Best, it's the best venue. There's no other venue for me than Botanical Gardens. It's cool. It's wide enough. We can host a lot of vendors. There's spaces, I mean, you can actually just take your little blanket and go under a tree somewhere and listen to the event from afar. If you want to have your own little space, you can do that. But it's still small enough that it's intimate. Do you understand?
7: I get you. Now, why is it important to combine education with entertainment, fashion, music, and wellness activities?
8: Because we get bored quickly.
7: She said that so quickly. Which is true.
8: Because trust me.
7: Women
8: sis,
7: can multitask.
8: I'm 45. I'm now discovering that I probably have ADHD. I get distracted so quickly. But we need to, you know, we'll have the talk. A little entertainment, some prizes, and come back to the talking.
7: That's
8: you know, so we just have to keep the focus.
7: Keep the focus. Keep it quick. Keep the information coming, because yes, women absorb information very quickly. Now, tell us about the sponsors and community partners supporting this initiative.
8: I am so thankful. Up to yesterday, I just got a new sponsor.
7: Amen.
8: My girl, we doing things, eh?
7: Yeah.
8: Our sponsors include, and thank you so much to all the sponsors, Cedar Valley Golf Club, Community First Credit Union, State Insurance Company Limited, Velvet Touch Spa, who has been with us from the very beginning, Mr. Tent, who's been with us from the very beginning, Angie's Cakes Cakes by Angie, a name change. 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We also have Piper's Pharmacy, Liberty Pharmacy, Gloria Supermarket. 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Yes.
7: Is that it?
8: Epicurean Fine Foods and Pharmacy.
7: Okay.
8: And Flo's Perfume Plus.
7: All right.
8: Yes.
7: Are you sure? You got everyone. I'm looking.
8: I'm going over the list here.
7: Did you get Raj? Raj Clothing Store?
8: Raj Clothing Store. Oh, girl.
7: Okay. RNS Paragon.
8: Imports. Raj Clothing Store. And there's another one who just came on board. I don't have her on my list there, but I will find her and I will shout her out as well.
7: ZDK 97.1 FM.
8: ZDK, yes. Okay, yes, definitely. Of course.
7: All right. So, yes. And I'm looking because there's an array of sponsors. An array.
8: Belmont Studios.
7: Oh, look at that. Look at
8: Belmont
7: that.
8: Belmont has been with us from the beginning as well. How ungrateful am I?
7: Look at that. You know, and I won't say ungrateful. Joma Caribbean?
8: Yes.
7: All right. So thank you to everybody and everyone that's still willing to come on board.
8: Everyone, listen, right? if it wasn't for these people, honestly, we would not be able to have Bloom. Mm-hmm. And we're so thankful to them.
7: Thank you again. And so the competition question for two tickets. It's not one. It's two tickets.
8: Two tickets.
7: That's a value of $50 right there. Mm-hmm. All right. Two tickets to come to Bloom on Sunday, ladies.
8: It's
7: are you listening?
8: It's invaluable, you know.
7: I know it's invaluable. You know, I can remember the first Bloom and I walked in through the gate and then there was a welcome table mm-hmm. of goodie bags, cakes. Mm-hmm. Okay. Angie had her cakes.
8: Yeah, yes.
7: And everybody got cakes and bags.
8: Yes,
7: and
8: as that was included in the price. Unfortunately, we're not doing that this year.
7: No, I'm just giving them, the second one was a different experience as well. Every time you come to Bloom, the entry will always be different. Mm-hmm. It's never going to be the same. But what is enticing is that people come back and continue to come back.
8: And
7: this year,
8: we're going to have a gratitude. When you come in, we're going to hand you a nice little slip of paper and you're going to write down what you're grateful for.
7: Okay, that's nice.
8: Because we tend to harp on what's going badly for us a lot, as opposed to considering what is actually going well for us. For us to focus on that, I think would really change our perspective on our situation.
7: Definitely. Yes. Now, the competition is, what year did Bloom begin? What year did Bloom begin? That's what we're looking at this morning.
8: Nobody's
7: called in as yet. 460-1100.
8: It's not that difficult.
7: I don't think it's that difficult. I don't think it's that difficult. All right. You know, my question, I will leave for tomorrow, guys. Okay. But I would say to you, go on to Google. Okay, you can Google it.
8: Yes.
7: All right, you can go onto the Bloom website.
8: Go on Facebook.
7: Facebook, go on to Bloom itself. Kevin says, hello, Nubian Queen Shana.
8: Hello. All right.
7: That's from Kevin in Canada. Okay.
8: Hi, Kevin.
7: All right, Persephone is joining us. Good morning to you. Chesil is joining us. He's in Ohio, if I remember correctly. He says, good morning to the Breakfast Show and its listening audience. Good morning to you, Chesil. Nice to have you on board again. Yvonne George is joining us as well. Morning, Eve. How you doing, girl? Gorgeous Michael is on board and everybody's joining in. Everyone's clocking in. 462-1100 is the number to dial. Or you can put your answer. If you're in Antigua, please, it makes it so much easier. If you're in Antigua and you're on the Facebook and you want to give your answer, that is fine. But call in on 462-1100 because I don't want to have the problem of waiting for somebody's uncle, cousin, sister, friend and I don't know who they, you know. So please, volume 3 this Sunday. Now, what can attendees expect to leave with after spending the day at Bloom?
8: Listen, it's going to be such a packed afternoon. I'm looking at the ladies who will be presenting, and I'm thinking of the entertainment and the prizes. When you leave Bloom, you will be tired, yes, but you will still be refreshed. I don't know if that makes any sense. You will be tired, but you would have gained so much information. You would have gained a new awareness of self. You would have gained new friends, made new business alliances, mm-hmm. eaten some good food. You know, it's a condensed afternoon. So you're gonna go home with a little bit of everything.
7: And I can attest to that. You will definitely leave with a little bit of everything. Grand rising to you, Kia and Alibi and Shana, she says. And everyone who else is online.
8: Good morning, Kia. From
7: the Virgin Islands, St. Thomas VI, Charlotte Amalie. So welcome. Come in, 462-1100. Again, this is volume 3. We're in 2026.
8: Mm-hmm.
7: Last year was volume 2.
8: No, we skipped last year. Why are you trying to trick the people?
7: You're trying to trick the people. A $50.
8: Minke, you're trying to trick the people.
7: Last year was a miss, yes, because she had to go overseas. All right. Year before. Okay, moving on swiftly. All right.
8: Okay.
7: We've kind of given him the answer. Okay. Now, tell us something. Who should attend Bloom? Who? What type of woman should attend Bloom?
8: Any woman who is trying to gain to get more confident, who's trying to gain more self-confident. Any girl who wants community. Any woman, any girl who wants support, who wants to feel part of a bigger, of something bigger than themselves. Yes.
7: And I do, I think it's a challenge. I think you must leave with somebody's number.
8: You should.
7: I think it's important to make a connection, mm-hmm. whether it's a business connection or a friend connection.
8: No, but you're going
7: to
8: make connections.
7: I am ensuring that people leave with mm-hmm. a number. Come to take a number. Come to make a friend. Don't come to just stand up there with your screw fierce.
8: No, we're not allowing that.
7: Because somebody will come up to you.
8: Listen, leave your screw
7: like
8: face
7: the
8: at the gate. You know, I met a lady yesterday.
7: Mm.
8: I met a lady yesterday and her... And again, this blooming with grace, because you don't know what people are going through. And her energy was just so. And I'm like, I said, lady, you would be perfect for Bloom. It's people like you I want at Bloom, because you. I didn't tell her all of that, but I'm thinking she needs to be a part of something that she can understand. Like, hey, it's okay. It's okay. I don't have to fight with the world. It's okay. And whatever, she would probably be able to speak to our mental wellness person. Because a person who goes around who's just always angry, there is something deep there. So you can come to Bloom. You can make connections with our mental health. We have at least 3 mental health professionals who are going to be at Bloom.
7: Almost definitely. And again, as she said, we don't allow screw faces.
8: We don't allow screw faces.
7: You know, the host.
8: You come into Bloom.
7: Exactly. The host has a way of finding you and coming and making sure that things change up. Yeah, because things have to change. And we got a caller on the line. Hello, good morning.
1: Bloom started in 2020.
7: You're a man. Later. Hello, Frenna, it's women only.
8: It's ladies only. What are you calling for? Man, go make some tea.
7: And have a breakfast, okay? Have a good day, darling. Love ya. All right, it's for ladies only. Ladies only. And someone's going to say, but what if he was calling for his wife or his girlfriend?
8: Let his wife call.
7: Yeah, that's what I was going to say. Make the woman call. Yeah, I mean, 462-1100. It's women only. What was the first year, the date of Bloom? Okay, you just have to give the year. You don't have to necessarily give the month, but you can definitely give the year. 462-1100, and it's open for women only.
8: Women only.
7: Now, you saw this lady, and she looked kind of...
8: Yeah.
7: And that's what you want to do. You want to have the ladies come down
8: so they can
7: be like...
8: Yes.
7: You know, so they can
8: actually breathe. Because I tell you, the moment, even I go walking in the morning, sometimes I walk through the botanical gardens, just the space itself, just the empty space, just the trees, the birds, everything there, it puts me in a good mood. So when you come to, if you come to Bloom and you're already having this real bad energy, it's going to change your whole, it's going to change everything for you. Trust me, Bloom is something that is life-changing. It is an event, and I'm not just saying that because it is my event and I'm promoting it. But the whole concept of Bloom is supposed to change lives.
7: Most definitely. Now, where can listeners purchase tickets and what time should they arrive on June 7th?
8: Okay, so try to get there by 11:30 because we're starting at 12 sharp. And you know, Alison is a stickler for time. I don't want Alison on my head. Please get there by 11:30, quarter to 12, so you can find your space and get comfortable. So because we start at 12 and we go until 6.
7: There you go.
8: 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Okay, but make it worth my while, like 6 tickets or up to like 6 or 10 tickets.
7: There you go. And throughout this morning, the competition will continue until 11 this morning. Mm-hmm. All right, so you can call in. Even you can call in throughout the mental health segment as well with Dr. Therese Minnit-Joseph, or put it up on the screen. And once I know you've got the answer, then most definitely I can announce a winner. 2 tickets are available today to come and join us at Bloom. Bloom on Sunday, the 7th of June.
8: Can we talk about what will be offered by the vendors, if we have time?
7: Yeah, you've got a bit of time.
8: Okay. So, believe it or not, we're going to have a play area. Because we're healing the inner child as well, right? So, we're going to have a play area. We have raised the juicery, all organic, natural juices, and other items. Sharika's Kitchen, I keep mispronouncing her name, Sharika's Kitchen. Keiko's Magic Hands, who's going to be doing a wonderful hand massage. She's going to have a little section. She's going to be doing hand massages and spiritual wellness and so on. We have Deja Moore, locally made perfumes. That's my thing, I love perfumes. Mr. Calabash, we have Eden Floristry Designs, Kem's Castor Care, we have Sugar Mama Sweet Treats, Styles Unique, they're going to be doing massages and pedicures, Pat Sewing Creations, locally handmade bags, right here in Antigua, right here. Have you seen Pat's bags?
7: I think it's a lady that I saw at a market recently.
8: At English Harbour,
7: yes.
8: Falmouth?
7: Yes.
8: Yes, that's her. Beautiful, beautiful pieces. 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Visionary Designs, she makes craft, dolls, earrings, Sun Island Snacks. 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Unfettered, which is hand-woven bags and baskets. Calligraphy by Carolee, paintings and other items. We have Rain's Raw Products, some lovely soap from turmeric to charcoal to aloe. Lily's Parfait, that's the one I'm looking forward to the most because it's dessert. So I'm looking forward to Lily's Parfait. Secret Garden Nails, Entwine. And we have a few more. Listen, we have over 20 vendors, 25 vendors, thereabouts.
7: Wow.
8: Yes, now, a lot.
7: That's a lot.
8: I mean, have a good mix.
7: In my second year as host, I went around and spoke to or got a lot, if not all, of the vendors to come on stage and talk about their produce and what they do, etc., etc., where you can find them. As the event has definitely grown, I don't know how many of those 25 plus, but I'm putting it out there now. Guys, I will be coming around to you and asking you to come and talk on the stage as well. What was I going to say? There was something else I was going to ask or say. Ladies, you need to come. You just need to come and be a part of an event that will, it will invigorate you. And there's often lots of going on, and it's for all women. Now, somebody, Yvonne George has asked a question this morning. I don't know if you can see the question. Can you see the question from Yvonne George? All right. Now, it's a good question, Yvonne. It is a good question. But you also have to understand the climate for the way we treat people in Antigua and Barbuda. Now, I'm not going to say anyone is excluded on that level. And you know what I'm talking about, Yvonne, right? No one will be excluded on that level. But I'm not going to announce on that level. You understand?
8: I prefer not to answer because I find people ask these questions
7: to get a reaction.
8: To get a reaction.
7: Yeah.
8: So I'm not going to answer that.
7: You know, all I'm saying is I'm not going to be highlighting anybody at this event, all right, to make anybody feel uncomfortable.
8: Exactly.
7: That is not something I'm going to do. That is not the purpose of this event. You understand? So I'm going to leave that right there for you, Yvonne.
8: Because remember, Bloom is a no judgment space.
7: Please say that again.
8: Bloom is a no judgment space.
7: There's no judgment.
8: And Yvonne, I'm inviting you to come out to Bloom.
7: Exactly.
8: And bring your family members so you can experience what Bloom is all about.
7: There you go. As long as those family members are female, then that's fine. That is absolutely fine. Now, we've thanked everybody. They know where they get their tickets.
8: Yes.
7: They know what's going to be available. Mm-hmm. I got a funny feeling it's just going to be easy because people are going to be getting their mentals on, their feet massaged, their hands massaged, their pedis and medis. And while they're walking around getting all those sweet treats and delightful stuff.
8: I can't wait for the food. I told you, Alice. Listen, when you get there, I'm done.
7: I know.
8: I'm done.
7: I know. I have a lot of work to do. A lot of work to do. So we've been speaking with Shanna Mitchell about Bloom Volume 3, the Wholesome Women's Wellness, happening this Sunday, the 7th of June, starting at 12.
8: Oh, get there by 11:30.
7: If you get there by 11:30, all right, and you can see people doing what they got to do, whatever, please come in to Botanical Gardens. Men, drop off your ladies, your queens, mm-hmm. and your princesses.
8: Yes.
7: Drop them off at the gate, and then they can walk in. Please make sure you know what time to collect them, all right?
8: Six. Yeah. Six after, no.
7: Yeah.
8: 6:30.
7: 6:30, yes. Possibly, around 6:30, all right? And
8: you know what? Sorry. Mm-hmm. I'm sorry, Alison. We have prizes, you know. And I might put in a prize for somebody's husband. I just might do something for them to
7: one
8: take
7: man.
8: Home to the husband.
7: Okay, well, yes. You know what? You never just know. Might. You never know. Anna says, good morning, Alison, and all the listeners online and the nation of Antigua and Barbuda. Your guest, Ms. Shana Mitchell, is full of energy. Great seller. Wishing you well in your event. Blessings and love. That's coming from Annette over there in South Florida.
8: You see, now look at me getting goosebumps, Annette. Thank you so much.
7: Look at that.
8: It's people like you who make this event what it is. The support. It's Bloom Is Up is support.
7: Look at that.
8: And again, you're not here and I'm sending you hugs. I'm hugging you virtually. Thank you so much.
7: I tell you what, Shannon's a class act. She really is. And she's going to leave me alone on Sunday. So it'll be me on Sunday. But we're going to have such an amazing time. So please come on down.
8: It's Sunday. Wait. Bloom is on Sunday, people.
7: Yes, Bloom is this Sunday.
8: Seriously.
7: Yes.
8: Oh my God. Sunday. I'm excited. I got an outfit.
7: I found one dress, but it's not floral. I've got that in kind of like plan B.
8: Okay.
7: So I'm trying to see if I can find a floral dress.
8: You can accessorize.
7: I guess I could. That means I've got to sit down and make stuff to put on it.
8: Look at her. The wheels are turning in her head.
7: Anywho, I'll be there Sunday, blooming, floral or not. Wayne Misdemeanor says, good morning, Queen Bee. It's Tuesday. Yes, I know, King. It definitely is Tuesday.
8: It's Tuesday.
7: And we've been listening and speaking with Shana Mitchell about Bloom Volume 3. Now, remember, the competition question is, what year did Bloom bloom? All right?
8: Mm-hmm.
7: All right? What year did Bloom bloom? All right, you can give me a call, 462-1100, to get the answer for that question. And if not, I'll have another question for tomorrow, and we'll draw over the question, you know, the ticket. It's over to tomorrow.
8: You know, somebody has to win today, so I can provide two more tickets tomorrow.
7: Oh wow, you want to give away another set of tickets?
8: Yes.
7: Oh wow. Well,
8: I
7: would love someone. But you see what is happening right now, people are taking people to school, they're on their way to work, they're not, if they're using their phone, you know, they're not concentrating right about now. Annette in Florida dancing and waving and shaking and enjoying herself over there. You know what I'm saying? So I'll keep the competition open for the whole show.
8: Okay.
7: Right up until 11 o'clock.
8: Okay.
7: If no one wins, I'll get back to you and then we might, I don't know, we might have four tickets on. I don't know. You know, looks like it could be a lot of tickets. But guys, please, I see guys, ladies, queens, please come on down and join us on Sunday. You honestly, you won't regret it. You will not regret it.
8: It's the best $25 you would ever spend in your life.
7: And I just literally got a message from the Ghanaian nurse, Josephine. So I'm hoping, she says, whoa, nice. She's looking at the Bloom flyer. So let's hope she can get her, you know.
8: But you can literally go onto the Bloom Wholesome Women's Wellness Facebook page and you will get all the information about the speakers, where the tickets are available, possible outfit inspos and all of that. Just go to the page. The page itself will put you in the mood to come to Bloom.
7: Oh, look, the phone line is ringing. We have a call on the line. Hello, good morning.
9: A pleasant good morning. Bloom started in...
7: Hold on. What's your name? What's your name?
9: My name is Carol Josiah.
7: Your name is Carol Josiah?
9: Yes.
7: Okay, Carol Josiah. How you doing this morning, Carol?
9: Not too bad, thank you.
7: Good. You know you're going to have to talk to me, right? Before you start on giving me your answers.
8: I'm sorry, Alison. I need some more energy from Carol.
7: I know, right?
8: I don't understand.
7: What happened to you, Carol? Carol, what happened? Somebody step on your car?
8: She didn't drink her tea this morning.
9: No.
7: What happened? You're banging?
9: Nothing. Oh, I'm good.
7: You're good?
9: Well, yes, I'm good.
7: Okay, well, make your voice realize that it's good.
8: Amen.
7: Okay, because we want to hear how you feel this morning, girl.
9: I am great, thank you.
7: Oh, that's good. That sounds better. That's the lady we want at Bloom.
8: Yes,
7: yeah,
8: definitely.
7: We want you, that kind of, not Carol that came
8: not
7: on the
8: Carol
7: phone.
8: Not Carol that just,
7: No, not that Carol.
8: This one is better.
7: Bring this Carol, all right? So, Carol, what year did Bloom bloom?
9: 2023.
7: And you are a winner.
8: Oh, okay.
7: There you go, Carol.
8: Okay, Mexicana.
7: I'm trying. I wanted to feel celebrated. Do you know what I mean? Do you feel celebrated, Carol?
9: Pardon me?
7: I said, she's not even listening. Do you feel celebrated, love?
9: Yes.
7: Yes, look at that. She's feeling the love coming from us here at Zedike.
9: I'm feeling the love.
7: You're feeling the love? Well, don't come off the phone, sweetheart, all right? I don't want everybody knowing your telephone number.
8: No.
7: All right? So I'm going to take you off the live. Don't go anywhere. And we're going to get your telephone number. So you are a winner today of two
8: tickets. Who's she bringing?
7: Tickets.
8: Who's she bringing?
7: Who you bringing?
9: But I'm bringing love. All love.
7: So you got two tickets. You got love. Don't come in clothing.
9: I'm going to bring my hubby.
7: You can't bring your hubby. You can't bring no man.
9: Carol,
7: the best me. So you can't bring no man.
9: I'll bring my daughter.
7: Okay. Your daughter, your sister, your work wife. You understand? Anybody else? But you can't bring your man. Yeah, I mean, he can't come with you. Okay. Hey, yes! Bring Mama Cole. Oh, Lord Jesus, the place got turn up.
8: Who's that, her mom?
7: Don't even worry. No, okay. Don't even go there.
8: Okay, I'm here for it. I'm here for it.
7: Don't even go there. Mama Cole. Oh, Lord, place got turn up.
8: Okay, I'm here for it.
7: Okay, bring Mama Cole. You're good. Yes, Carol, I'm going to come to you in a moment. Do not go anywhere, all right?
9: All right.
7: Okay, then, sweetheart. We have a winner, Carol Josiah, and she's going to be joining us on Sunday. We're going to get her telephone number in a momento. Yvonne says, Ali, I love the positive energy your guest brings to the public. I feel I can fly. Girl, you can do more than fly. Trust me, believe that.
8: Y'all
7: going
8: to make me start crying this morning.
7: Trevor's going to take the telephone number for me. There you go, Trevor. There's a pen. All right. Trevor's going to take those details for us. And I'm so glad that we've got a winner this morning. So Shanna can now write down Carol's name, Carol Josiah, and make sure that Carol, our winner today. And it's nice. It's nice to give away things. It's nice to have a winner on a Tuesday. You know, Tuesday morning. And I want to thank you, Shanna, for joining us this morning and sharing the information.
8: And thanks to the listeners for the positive messages. You just gave me breakfast this morning. Thank you so much.
7: Look at that. The energy feels filled up with all the love.
8: No, I'm filled up.
7: Okay. And again, I want to thank our winner, Carol Josiah, who's going to be coming on Sunday. She's just going to be one set of two lucky winners this week, and we'll have more tickets this week.
8: And Mama Cole coming with I can't wait to meet Mama Cole.
7: Oh, be careful what you wish for.
8: No, darling, trust me. If you know my mom,
7: Mama Cole,
8: I'm good.
7: She's been known as Hurricane Cole.
8: Oh,
7: she's been known as the tsunami.
8: Look, he says it's true.
7: Right? She's been known. Listen.
8: Sounds like my kind of person.
7: Mama Cole.
8: Oh, wow.
7: All right. So we've got our first winner this morning. Okay. And we hopefully have other winners this week. And if you haven't heard already, Bloom, Bloom, Bloom. Look, and you know what's been going on? I've been going to an events lately.
8: Mm-hmm.
7: And someone, I've been going and maybe taking pictures or whatever. And someone will say, Alison Bramble. Alison Bramble. And I'm like, where have I heard that name? You're going to be at Bloom.
8: Oh!
7: You're going to be at Bloom.
8: Yes.
7: I'm like, come along.
8: Recognition,
7: The Jump crew, they're all going to be at Bloom. All the ladies from Jump are going to be at Bloom as
8: good
7: well.
8: Good stuff.
7: You know, so we're going to have Janine Jarvis and stuff like that. I don't know if Empress is going to be able to come down.
8: I love Janine. Janine doesn't even know how much I've never really met her, but she doesn't even understand how much I love
7: her.
8: She's
7: an amazing woman.
8: She's an amazing,
7: absolutely
8: talented,
7: amazing
8: just
7: woman.
8: Light.
7: I'm telling
8: her so
7: you.
8: Much.
7: She is absolutely an amazing queen, and I have the blessing of working next door to her, you know, right here in the building. So, guys, make sure you join us on Sunday, June 7th. Don't be late, okay? Because you will miss out.
8: And we have prizes.
7: And we have prizes.
8: Yeah, we have prizes.
7: We have prizes. So, yeah, that's it.
8: And games.
7: And games.
8: And a fashion show. And food. And vibes.
7: Okay.
8: Dancing.
7: And dancing.
8: Yes.
7: And I got to do all of that? Okay. All right, folks. I may not be on work on Monday, but I'll be there on Sunday. Thank you so much, Shanna.
8: Thanks for having me, darling.
7: No problem, sweetheart. And again, come down to Bloom on Sunday and join the vibe.
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0: just good morning to everybody that's in earshot of this interview this morning, and I am doing quite well.
1: Good. Glad to have you here this morning. Now, let's just go to Saturday, all right? I didn't get to, drop, cover, and hold. I was sitting in my car. At first, I thought it was the repairman fixing my car because he was my bumper. Literally, I ain't even lying. The guy was supposed to. I had a car accident on Friday, all right? And so the guy sorted it out so it could get fixed Saturday morning. So I really thought it was the man shaking the bumper to fix the. And when I realized no one was there and this shaking was going on and stronger and stronger, and I thought, what? So the only thing I did hold on, I was covered in my vehicle.
0: In your vehicle.
1: And I also tried to look around to see if there's any trees or mango or coconuts about to descend upon my windshield. But no, thank God I was in a safe place, an actually really good place when it comes to safety for the earthquake. But I can only imagine, I saw the videos of supermarkets and different stores and things like that. And as you say, it seems there might have been one minor injury. Mr. Fuller's wife, Eli Fuller's
0: Yes, Mrs. I did see that post.
1: And I say allegedly because I didn't read fully as to how that accident occurred, but she looked bandaged up.
0: I read the post.
1: You read the post?
0: It was how to put it? I would say it had some humor to it, but also there is lessons to be learned.
1: Lessons
0: in that.
1: To be learned.
0: And I'm
1: definitely
0: happy that she's doing fine, and he was able to put that post out as a teaching tool to others.
1: No, and that's necessary. So I want to thank Eli for that, for putting that out there as well. So that's what I'm saying. From the report, there wasn't anybody recorded as, i.e., going to the hospital or anything
0: not
1: major
0: so far.
1: Like
0: we
1: that.
0: We haven't had any injuries reported direct to the earthquake.
1: But it was a big one, wasn't it?
0: It was definitely.
1: What when you get that information, what goes through your mind? What's the stages? What's the processes in your head when something like that? Because you don't get a warning, or did you get a warning?
0: There's no warning. That's the thing with that type of hazard, is that earthquakes have little to no warning. However, I would say at this juncture, and sometimes there's the sirens and there's the natural aspects of life. And strangely, I was home. I was at the dining table sitting at the time when it happened, and just before, like easily 10 seconds before it happened, my dogs, my neighbor's dogs, and I heard some dogs in the distance just started to bark. It was quiet before. Then they just had this barking. I was like, and as soon as I got up to say, no, this is happening too long now. I felt the shake.
1: Hey,
0: and
1: okay.
0: It took my mind back from previous classes that I've done, that persons who experienced the 1974 earthquake spoke of that, where the animals, the dogs had this barking and the fowls were just all over, birds were flying. So, and animals have always sensed danger. So that was one of, that pretty much is the sign I can say that I would have heard about and would have experienced for myself. But in general, earthquakes comes with little to no warning, and that is why we emphasize on persons being prepared, knowing what to do. I heard a lot of persons say it was so sudden they froze, and that's the point we're trying to tell people. That's what's going to happen with an earthquake. It's going to be so sudden, but if you know what to do and you practice what to do, you will take the necessary action. Because as I got up and I felt the shaking, I went down. I was no longer standing. So I went down, and my daughter, who was very close to me, cried out, "Daddy." And I said, "You know what to do." And she just came over by me and she went under the table and she stayed there. And that is something that I have instilled in her. Her school does it. Many schools that we have gone to, we've pushed that in person. So we want the message to be out there. Whenever there's an earthquake, there are actions that you can take during the earthquake. And it's called the drop, the cover, and the hold on. Drop to the ground. Cover your head. You either go under a sturdy table or a desk. Or if you're unable to do that, you just go in a crouch position. Put your hands over your head. Move away from anything that may fall, like say if you have a ceiling fan or a bookshelf or close to glass too, you try to move away from that. And you hold on under the table, hold the legs of the table, because if you don't do that, it will move away from you and then you wouldn't have no cover. And the theory behind that is that if anything falls, that it would hit the desk or it would hit your hand and not directly on your head. And should you be in a structure that collapse, it will create that void, that opening where persons have been known to survive. Persons have been found behind the refrigerator.

0: There's that space. There's so many pockets that I have read about where persons have been found after an earthquake. So there is some science behind of the drop, cover, and hold on.
1: And that makes sense, definitely. As you say, creates a pocket if there's a collapse. Gives you a room as well, and at least an air pocket.
0: It's an air pocket. There's breathable air. Eventually, you know that the air will become contaminated, but at least it's survivable for quite some time.
1: Good. Now, we have seen in the past year and at the end of last year, the National Solid Waste and things have been going around cleaning up gutters and areas and removing derelict buildings, removing to some degree, not as great as the buildings, but the cars as well. I have seen some areas that have had cars that have been marked being removed. Now, all of this, I talk in the sense of the country getting prepared, or in its beautification, it's getting prepared for any kind of season. So we've got hurricane season on our doorstep. How have we fared? And have you seen an improvement in the resident citizens and our behavior outside of hurricane season as well as in hurricane season?
0: Well, I always say the preparedness is not June 1st for the hurricane season. It's December 1st is the preparedness for the hurricane season. So when it ends on November 30th, December 1st, you should actually start preparing for the next season. I know Christmas is right there, so everybody get caught up with the Christmas. But that's the time you start preparing. It doesn't make sense to wait until June 1st to start your preparation. Because what we've seen over the last few years, we've had some storms that have actually come into play before June 1st. And then also, if everybody waits to June 1st to be prepared, then we get caught off guard, because we're all going for the same things. We're going into the supermarkets for the same food. We're going to the hardware store for the same lumber. So the preparedness should start December 1st. Once November 30th is over and we fared well, you should start to take stock of your homes. Look around. Okay, this one is over. What do I need to do for the next one? That's a good thing about the hurricane season. It's seasonal. We know when it's going to happen. It runs for 6 months. So we can be prepared. That's the time you start stocking up. So when you're going shopping for Christmas, just don't think about your Christmas shopping. Add a few extra meats, non-perishable items. And that's an inexpensive way of building your emergency kit. You're doing it little at a time and not too much in a short space of time, because you may not have the finances at the time to go and buy $500 worth of goods, but you can get that same $500 worth of goods over a 6 month period leading up to the hurricane season. So for us, really, the preparedness is a year round.
1: So year round. I mean, okay, so it should have been, guys, you hear what he said? We should have started on December 1st. I see you. I know it is May the 18th and you ain't done nothing yet. For people that haven't done anything as yet, have not been as prepared as they should be, June 1st is literally on our doorstep. What would be the first thing you feel that they should start doing? I feel it should be their medical stuff and their things that do take time to get organized, because you could take your stuff down to medical benefit today. There could be delay, missing a medication, whatever, so you can get that done. But where would you tell people to actually start getting prepared?
0: I would say start. Each family may vary as to where they need to start. I may look at my home and say, okay, the structure of my house, I need to beef it up some more. So that will be first for me. You may look at yourself and say, well, I ate all the food that I had last year, so I need to stock that up. And while I'm on food, I would say at this juncture, persons that have dietary needs, especially those persons, now is the time for you to start stocking up on your food, because you run the risk of, when you wait too late, that you may not find them, and then you may have to take other food that work against whatever your medical condition is. So for example, if you're hypertensive and you know you usually go and buy product X for that reason, when June 1st rolls around and you decide that's the time you're going to go, that may not be in stock. So you now have to take those foods that will go against what your medical condition calls for. And the trickling effect of that is, and you're just one person, multiply that by a couple of hundred persons doing the same thing, where now during the storm, let's say something happens and you now have to turn to those foods, you're going to eat them, then it sends up your blood pressure, and then once your blood pressure goes up, you have to go to the clinic. That might be damaged, and then you may have to go to the hospital. That puts us additional strain. So like I said, multiply your actions by a couple hundred people doing the same thing. That now puts a strain on the clinics. It puts a strain on the hospital. Where if 3 months ago, you would have gotten the foods, that would not have been necessary at the point. So there are trickling effects from you not taking the necessary precautions. So we advise persons, look at your family structure, look at your personal structure, and see where you need to start. And then based on that, you can determine, okay, I need to get this out to the way. Make that checklist and tick them off as you go along.
1: No, I think you're definitely right there. I'm thinking, especially if you've got elderly people in your household, and if current goes off, check your gas tanks, make sure your gas tanks are full, etc., and make sure that they're in a safe place so that they can be accessed if there is a hurricane. But also, elderly people have different appetites. They may not eat as much, and you don't want to forget them. So, you know, get yourself some Ensures and things like that. And as he said, as Anderson said, getting them early, spacing it out, getting them so you don't buy bulk, and everybody's buying the same thing for their granny or their granddad. So you space that out and buy little and build it up, and definitely build it up. Now, we are going, a couple of weeks away, we are going into hurricane season. How are the National Office of Disaster Services preparing for this season?
0: All right, so like I said, our preparation is year-round. We speak of hurricane season, we speak of all the other hazards that have affected Antigua and Barbuda over many years. So we speak of disaster management year-round, and something we call comprehensive disaster management. Because what that speaks to is not just looking at one hazard, we're looking at multiple hazards all at the same time. So we could have had a hurricane and an earthquake happen while that is happening. So we'll need to know what to do. But for this year, one of the things that we plan to do is, the idea really came out of late last year, after we would have acknowledged the fact that it was 30 years since the passage of Hurricane Lois from 95 to 2025. So 30 years, and we gave some acknowledgement that we have been blessed that we have had no severe impact to Antigua and Barbuda, barring in 2017 with Irma hitting Barbuda. So we decided, hey, we've been blessed, let's give thanks. We've seen all the reports about how the season is likely to be, but we look at storms one at a time. We don't look at the season and say, okay, if they say that we're going to have 12 storms. No, it only takes one to change the course of our lives. So we that's how we look at one storm at a time and its effects. And we also look at, even if it don't impact, how does it impact others? For instance, when Maria impacted Dominica, we had to get into full gear. Right? So all of these things, even though we don't have a direct impact, as Caribbean nations, and we're all under one umbrella called the CDEMA brand, and part of the regional response mechanism, we may not have a direct impact, but we can be called into action to give support to other countries that may have been impacted. So we want to give praise. We want to give thanks. We want to say, God, thank you for sparing our lives. Thank you for all these years with little to no impact. And we hope to keep it that way. However, if it goes differently, that we are in a state of readiness. Okay, so that will be happening on May 31st. It's a Sunday afternoon, 4 p.m. at the Bible Speak Seventh-day Adventist Church over in Creekside.
1: Thank you so much for that. Will there be other activities to for the public to be more sensitized to the hurricane season coming up? Will there be any other events after the church service on Sunday?
0: No major events have been planned, but we continue our education processes throughout the communities. Our district disaster committees, they're out there working, meeting, and disseminating information. And I must say, going back to what you mentioned earlier about the country's beautification process that is ongoing currently. That has worked tremendously for us too, because we've seen quite a bit of debris that have been lying around, and we all know what that can do. And we continue to say to persons, if you have derelict vehicles, the government is doing a removal program. Please call them, let they remove it. Because one of the dangers that those vehicles cause is that during flooding, those vehicles at the side of the road can block roadways. When it block roadways, it means that the debris that is being moved by the water can get blocked. And even when that water moves, you now can impede the response that is needed. So if you have person that are trapped, person that need the ambulance, fire truck, whatever response mechanism we have in place, and that vehicle is across the road, we now have to get additional vehicle to come and move that. That delays the response. So we're asking persons, please, if you have derelict vehicles or you know of any place that have derelict vehicles, please bring it to the attention either to us, 462-4206, call the National Solid Waste. They're doing this country beautification process. They're cleaning the drains. We have done some drain cleaning early up in the year. We continue to do it as a year-round process. So it's not just the hurricane season. We've had some challenges in respect to equipment, but we are continuing to persevere to get it done.
1: Thank you so much for that. And I have tried to get hold of National Solid Waste, because they were coming on and telling us about their the process and the different phases that they were at. And we haven't heard from them for a while. And I have tried to get hold of them so they can come and tell us, because it seems to not say have slowed down, but we're not sure where they're going next. And so we wanted to find out about that, because a lot of people are saying, well, where are you? We need you in our area. We need you right now. And I know I need to know when they're coming to Sweets, Buckley and that kind of side, because it's country. And the other day they cleared one area on the side the road cleaners, and they found car bumpers in the bush, you know. So be amazed at what is just, you know, thrown away on the roadside across Antigua and Barbuda. So the beautification teams, again, our condolences to your colleague that sadly lost his life last week, but we thank you for your work and what you continue to do, and hope that you continue to be safe in your endeavors as you continue to beautify Antigua and Barbuda. And you, Mr. Anderson Tewitt, I want to thank you for joining us here this morning on 97.1 FM. Anything you want to say to anybody before you go? Any final words of advice to the public, and especially visitors to Antigua and Barbuda? It's one thing for us to know, and we forget, get lazy, lackadaisical, but people come into the island for the first time, maybe here. A lot of people are here during hurricane season, you know, because it's summer. So any advice to anyone coming, or to those who are just hardiers like myself?
0: Well, like we've always said, the knowledge is there, the information is always there, and we want persons to continue to heed to the warnings that we put out. Like I said, it's been 30 years for any serious impact, so we know some level of complacency have set in. We also know that there are probably one or two generations who have never experienced a storm, and so they don't know what it means. And it is something that we continue to say, you don't want to experience it. But in the event that it happens, we want everybody to be prepared. So going forward, as we go into the hurricane season, if you haven't started, start now. Start buying up the batteries, the flashlight, everything in moderation, little. So if you don't have the resources to just buy everything one time, take your time. If you usually buy two tuna, buy three and just put that one aside, and you just continue that process over the time, and we'll get through it.
1: We'll get through. We definitely will. I know the names have already been revealed at the beginning of the year of the expected hurricanes. And as you say, we fared pretty good last year and the last few years. So let's continue to pray, and let's hope the prayer warriors are out with you at the service on the end of the month. And as we prepare Antigua and Barbuda and the region, because it's not just us, you know, this goes as wide as America.
0: Yes.
1: This goes as far as, you know, South America. You know, this is quite vast, as you saw with the hurricane last year, and for Jamaica, you know.
0: Yes.
1: And they are still recovering, from that situation. So these can be devastating. They turn up, we might be able to monitor them, but we can't control where they go. You know, they'll take a left and decide to slow down, and then they speed up, and then they, oh, I'm going right. So you know, we've got, you know, it's very volatile, and with that volatility, what we need to do, as Anderson Tewitt says, we need to be prepared. Thank you so much,
0: and thank you. so much too.
1: All right. And that was Anderson Tewitt, National Office of Disaster Services. They have been busy, very, very busy. And they've got the central heads of governments, individuals coming as well. So November in the hurricane season. Actually, we might be just outside of it, innit? But you know what? You can't really tell. We might think it's the end of the season. Can't say that to the hurricanes, you know, huh?
0: No, we can't say that at all, because Jamaica is a prime example of last year. Just when you thought the season was winding down, mm-hmm. It was all over.
1: Bam, yeah. There you go. All right. It all changes. So guys, let's get prepared. Let's sort out. And also, as we said, as we prepare for these big international events as they come onto the island. Thank you, sir. Have an amazing day.
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8: This morning, we are going to be talking to Yuritsa Gaspar, a registered nurse and midwife, and also Joanne Peters, the Deputy Director of the Prices and Consumer Affairs Division. Now, parents and caregivers, all right, this morning, this conversation could literally save a child's life. Now, the Celesta Bird Medical Center, in collaboration with the Prices and Consumer Affairs Division, is continuing its Safe Sleep initiative aimed at educating families about creating safe sleeping environments for newborns and infants. Joining us this morning are Yuritsa Gaspar, registered nurse and midwife, and Joanne Peters, the deputy director at the Prices and Consumer Affairs this morning. So good morning and welcome to ZDK. Good morning, Queens. Good morning.
9: Good morning.
8: And how are you both?
9: We're good.
8: I'm glad to have you both in the studio. It's nice. So I don't know what they're two are giggling about, Trevor. I'm not sure. But I'm really glad to have you on board. And the reason as well is because later on in the show, I've got Dr. Therese Millet-Joseph, and we're going to be continuing the discussion about postpartum depression and perinatal situations and surrounding. So this is just really a really good starting point this morning. So before we get going, what exactly is meant by safe sleep for babies? So who would like to take that one?
9: Okay.
10: Yes, guys.
9: All right. So when we talk about safe sleep for babies, we're talking about not only just one component, but several components, which include placing the baby on their back in their own bed, so they're sleeping by themselves. All right. And also ensuring a safe environment. So even if the baby is in their own bed and sleeping on the back, you want that environment to be free from toys and things that can cause suffocation and stuff like that.
8: Okay. I mean, it sounds a very simple thing.
9: Yes.
8: But you know, a lot of parents, they want their little Johnny or the little Georgina to have that little cuddly toy. You know, they put this in there, they've got that, you know, all kinds of stuff. And so you're saying, keep it clear.
9: Keep it clear.
8: Keep it empty.
9: Empty.
8: Keep it clean.
9: Keep it clean.
8: And keep it solo.
9: Yes.
8: Now, a lot of people say, well, me not have no money for no crib. Me not have no money for but no extra bed. You understand where I'm coming from, Queen?
9: Yes.
8: You know, and I know you know where I'm coming from, Joanne, because,
10: yes,
8: you know, people are always, you know, yeah, we often, and this is women, I'm talking to women, I'm talking to you women, because you, at the end of the day, you are the driver in that F1 Formula race car, okay? You make that choice. You understand? You make that choice. And I'm just saying, before we get all to the sleeping and the babies and what have you, if you can't afford one, and I'm talking bedding, clothing, you know, the right bedding that covers the health and safety, the space, room, all those kind of things. I know we don't always plan. God knows we don't always plan, all right? But what we're doing this morning is trying to make sure that regardless of your circumstances, that you get the best information so that you knowledgeably can go and purchase what you need and not what you think you need,
9: that's
8: all right?
9: True.
8: All right,
9: yes.
8: I think that's where we're going this morning.
9: Yes.
8: So thank you so much for that, Eurisa. Again, you know, I think even when I had my child, number one, she slept in my bed. I had a big bed. She slept in my bed. I put all the cushions and the pillows around the edge so she can't bump off and roll off. You know what I mean? And she had like a sensor. She knew where the bubby was. You understand? Well, even when I weren't ready to give it, it was right there like a magnet. So, I did a lot of wrong things.
9: Yes.
8: Thank God. Give thanks. My child is well and alive and grown and has her own children. But again, you know, we step into known regimes, known routines that we see grandma
9: culture,
8: and everybody,
9: yeah,
8: and culture,
9: yes,
8: right?
9: That
8: so
9: culture.
8: That's a lot of the things that we see. So again, many people may hear the term safe sleep, but again, they may not know or understand what it means. They might just think burp him or burp her and
9: put
8: her to sleep and put her on the side.
9: Ah,
8: but you're saying,
9: yeah,
8: put the child on their back. Okay,
9: yes.
8: So again, this is information. And again, I'm so glad you're here because we're talking to, every day we have new mothers.
10: Right.
8: Every day we have new mothers. We sometimes mean every day we have new grannies too.
9: Yes.
8: And just because you are a grandmother doesn't mean you remember everything.
9: No.
8: Okay, so thank you so much for that. What else does it mean about safe sleep? So no toys, no extra utensils or whatever in the crib. Clean, clear, solo, and airy. Making sure the child is okay, right?
10: I think, Alison, just based on what you just said, one of the reasons why we want to have this initiative is to educate caregivers, right? You are so right in saying that many times we have caregivers who are caring for our young ones, our babies, our infants, but they are not very well educated on the safe sleep practices or even the safe sleep devices that are approved for babies and infants. And so this is why the hospital and the division are partnering second time around to have this very important initiative so that consumers, caregivers can be aware of the do's and the don'ts. It is very, very important that we do everything in our power to ensure that our young consumers, our very vulnerable consumers, our babies, our infants, are not only healthy, but they're also safe.
8: I mean, you touch on the importance of why you've launched this and continue to do this initiative, Safe Sleep Initiative. Are there growing concerns locally or internationally that parents should be aware of?
10: Of course, there are concerns, and one of those concerns are SIDS, you know, these sudden death syndromes that is being experienced in children, not only in Antigua and Barbuda. And we're sorry that we do not have statistics coming out of the hospital for this, but we do have them worldwide, that it is real. It is something that can be experienced, especially when we have issues where items that are not safe are placed in the baby's crib, the bassinet, the playpen. And that is why we promote the ABCs of sleep, and Nurse Gaspar can go into the ABCs of safe sleep a little bit more. But even to start that conversation, is that the A means alone, that not only the baby is going to be in the crib, the bassinet, the safe playpen alone. Nothing should be there. No teddy bear, no bumper guard, no positioner, no wedge. There are all these things, no pillows. There are all these new consumer products, no blankets that are coming out now for babies with sleep positioning that we have to look at. And as we see at the division, because an item is offered for sale, it does not mean it is safe to be placed in a sleep device for an infant or a baby. So Nurse Gaspar can continue with the ABCs of safe sleep.
8: Okay. No, definitely. I was going to ask her, what, you know, including what are the most important elements of a safe sleep environment for a newborn? Like, what should every crib or sleeping area include or exclude?
10: Same ABCs, okay. So we can still touch on the ABCs.
9: So we'll talk about the ABCs. Mm-hmm. So the ABCs, the A simply means that the baby is alone in the crib. And the B is for back. The baby sleeps on the back, not on the side, not on their tummy, but on their back. And the C is for the crib, in their own bed. All right? So that's what we mean by ABCs. So as you were saying, like, because of our culture, we have that baby and we get lots of gifts, nice teddies, nice little fancy color, bright color that seems to make the crib look very cute,
10: very nice, yes.
9: And nice, you know, but it really shouldn't be in the crib when the baby is asleep. When the baby is awake and you are there spending time with the baby, looking, these things can be in the crib. You can use the toy to stimulate the baby, the little shack and make some little noises. Yeah, yes, that can be placed in the crib. But from the moment that the baby is ready for a nap, yes, the crib should be cleared. Completely. Okay, you shouldn't overdress the baby during sleep period. And we are custom, you know, we put the socks and we put the hat and the long sleeve and everything, and the onesies, yeah. But we, in our culture, Antigua is very hot. Yes. So you have to pay attention to your environment, your room temperature. Yes. And what make you feel comfortable, you just put one extra layer for the baby.
8: I get you.
9: Yes, yeah, so one extra layer for the baby, okay? So,
8: but yeah. No, so ABC, very basic. Yes. Very, very basic. Alone,
10: one
8: back, crib.
10: Also, Allison, that we need caregivers to realize is that when we follow the ABCs of safe sleep, is to reduce mainly two things, suffocation and strangulation. And it's very, very important for caregivers to follow these simple steps, just the ABCs of safe sleep. And when we talk of a safe environment, another thing that we also want to do is something that we see happening a lot in our culture here, and that is the smoking. We need our infants to be in a safe environment, a smoke-free environment. Caregivers need to understand that when we smoke around our babies, even if the baby is not present, the smoke stays on our clothing, and our hair, curtains, sofas, the smoke gets trapped there and it stays there for a few hours before it goes away. Smoke is invisible, so we're not seeing it, but surfaces, it is caught on surfaces. So before we handle our babies, we would need to ensure that we wash our hands properly. We need to secure our hair, or change our clothing before we lift them and care for them. And also when we have other family members and visitors to the home, we need to ensure that we put some steps in place to have this smoke-free environment for our babies.
8: I get you. I mean, you just mentioned some of the biggest mistakes caregivers unknowingly make, and especially grandparents or older caregivers who may be following outdated practices or cultural practices. Yes. What are some of the other, you talk about changing your clothes, making sure that anybody that's coming near your child must be clean.
9: Yes.
8: Yeah. You know, and referencing the Muslims here that bathe and make sure that before they go to pray that they bathe, they wash their hands, and they present themselves to Allah as a clean vessel. So when you go to a child, you need to be going as a clean vessel, making sure that your clothes are not having any debris, any, you know, anything like that. As she says, pull your hair back, make sure your hands are clean. Mm-hmm. And parents, be a bit more discerning as to who is holding or coming close to your babies. Set some rules, set some boundaries, especially to grandparents and, as we say, older caregivers, who once you leave them and walk off, they might be, you know, going back in the, they may even go in the garden and have their smoke. But the fact that they're coming back inside with the same clothes on and not, you know, they may not have washed their hands or whatever, but I'm just saying, you just got to make sure that you're giving them the guidance. And they might get a little upset. Go ahead, tell me, far. You know, not somebody have children. I'm going to put you in picnic me don't have. You understand? Yeah, you're going to get that. You're going to get that. So just be prepared for that. Let's go back to the sleeping habit. You say ABC, B is for back. All right, you say, why has that now become the safest position for babies and why? I mean, you know, many times you put them on the stomach, you know, make sure they're flat, you know, then it was to put them on the side, put them in the, you know, the thing position so that they can, and now, so give us some idea why now the back is such an important or the safest sleeping position. And there are still maybe some myths about babies choking while sleeping on their back. So give us some advice on that, nurse.
9: So what happens is that when they sleep on their back, their airway, okay, so their airway is kept open, okay, in such a way and positioned in such a way that if, for example, maybe they're going to swallow, sometimes, you know, you have saliva, maybe they vomit or something, that will cause some obstruction of the vomiters going into their airway. All right, so yes, so it helps to keep it in the position of it in such a way. So that's why you have the back line rather than the side.
8: Okay.
9: Or on the stomach. Okay. You can place the infant on the stomach, but not for sleeping. You just give them a little tummy time, and that will help to build their muscles, because while they're on their tummy, they're wiggling around, they're trying to creep and stuff like that, so that help. But as long as you're sleeping, you want to really change that position. Yeah.
8: Okay, thank you for that. And to you, Joanne, let's talk about crib safety.
10: Yes.
8: What should parents be looking for when buying a crib or a bassinet or a playpen? Are there standards or warning signs consumers should be paying attention to?
10: Excellent question, Alison. Yes, there are standards that consumers should be looking for. Here in Antigua and Barbuda, because we do not really manufacture safe sleep devices such as the cribs, the bassinets, the playpens, we depend on the Consumer Product Safety Commission that comes out of the US. And so we say to consumers, ensure that the goods that they are buying, the safe sleep devices, meets the standards at least by the Consumer Product Safety Commission. It's also important, Alison, because now we find consumers will go online and also make purchases. So we appeal to consumers that when you're making purchases online, you're not only looking for defects and ensure that, yes, you're reading the consumer reviews, but also you're going to look out for products that may have been banned or recalled. It is very, very important for consumers to do that. What we're finding is that an item, let's say, for example, a crib, a particular brand of crib, could have been recalled in one country and is still offered for sale online. So we need consumers to be mindful of this. We also need consumers, when you are putting that crib together, to read the instructions. Read the manual. Please follow it. Ensure that you assemble the crib correctly. All right? So you're not going to leave a screw out and say, you know, what is here? I don't know where you go. So we leave it out. No, we're not going to do that.
8: You know,
10: every screw.
8: Come on, John. You know
10: every
8: that's
10: every screw, Alison. Joanne, all the brackets must be tightened.
8: Joanne.
10: We are talking about the safety of our babies,
8: infants.
10: Mm-hmm. We are not going to leave anything out. But, we're going to make sure, Alison, we must ensure.
8: I'm with you. I'm not trying to be difficult, but you know, when baby daddy is sitting there putting it together, right? And then Mrs. comes around with her belly and she's there rubbing it and looking and thinking, mm-hmm. oh, he's so sweet. He's putting the crib together. And she says, but what about this? And then he's there looking at his beautiful work, right? And he looks at it and he pulls it and he does like that and he does like that and he said, no worry about that. That they are right. This will start. You understand where I'm coming from?
10: No, it has a purpose.
8: I know it has a purpose, but you got to tell him it has a purpose, or her, because she might be the one doing it. You know,
10: setting it up correctly.
8: Set it up correctly. No screw should be missing. Yeah. All right?
10: Nothing. We need to check.
8: The only thing that you might have is some spares that will be in a separate plastic on
10: precisely
8: their own, separate to the main ones that you're going to use, okay? Because there is wear and tear, things may, you know, so they do put in some spares sometimes, so you have to be careful of that. But she's right, if there's got 10 screws, your need for you is all 10 screws, all right? Don't pretend.
10: So yes,
8: you're
10: gonna follow
8: it.
10: We're gonna follow those instructions.
8: Most definitely.
10: And when we're in store now, Alison, so even before we make that purchase, there are some things that consumers need to be looking for when we, especially now, so we're gonna start with the cribs and then we're gonna look at the bassinets and the playpens. So if you're looking, you're shopping around for a crib, you must ensure that you're not buying a crib with a drop side. It is very, very important. Cribs with drop sides are dangerous. They pose a risk, a hazard, safety hazards to infants. Why? Let's say, for example, you can put your baby to sleep. The baby wakes up, especially if the baby is at the age where the baby is now moving about, right? The baby can wake up, the baby can push on the side of the rail and the rail can go down without you knowing. The baby can fall out of the crib. So you want to ensure that there are no drop rails. All four rails must remain intact. They must be secured. No drop rails. So you must ensure that. We're talking about the safe slat distance. When we talk about the slats, this is the spacing between the crib, the slats, the crib walls, the spacing, the board, the wood that you find that you can push things through. Now, recommended, it is 2 3/8 inches, 16 centimeters. Now, a consumer may say, I don't have a measuring tape. I didn't come to store with a measuring tape. And yes, we really don't go to store with a measuring tape. But they would tell you the width of a soda can. So pretty much the width of a soda can should give you a good measurement that is what you're looking for between those slots.
8: Okay, so
10: why do we need that?
8: I was going to ask you, because I'm thinking here, a hand can get through, a foot
10: so the baby's head.
8: It's the big-headed child. Yes. I get you.
10: Again,
8: makes sense.
10: Strangulation.
8: It makes sense.
10: We're looking at strangulation. Also, a firm mattress. We must ensure that the mattress is firm. It is flat. It is firm. Now, we're not just going to go and say, well, this label, Nurse Gasper, says the mattress is firm. We're going to check it for ourselves. Mm-hmm. So the consumer should put his or her finger or hand in the middle of the mattress and press it down as hard as you can and ensure that it is a firm mattress.
8: So really, your hand shouldn't be able to go down too far.
10: Should not be able to go all the way down.
8: Pressing it all
10: if
8: the way
10: your
8: down
10: hand
8: flat.
10: Can go all the way down, it is not firm enough for your baby.
8: Okay.
10: That is just a simple way to check. So you don't need an expert going in store with you. These are simple ways that you can check to ensure the mattress is firm enough.
8: Okay.
10: Also, you need to ensure that the mattress fits snugly into the crib. There should be no space between the crib and the mattress. Again, we do not want the baby or the baby's limbs falling between or getting caught between the mattress and the crib. Again, this is a danger, poses a health safety risk for the child. Of course, we talk about correctly assembling the crib. What about if you're getting a used crib?
8: My next question, how safe? I was just about to come to it. How safe are used or secondhand cribs? Because if you, the first purchaser, had your child or children in there. Now, I can only imagine how many drop side cribs there are in cupboards or wrapped up underneath somebody's yard, you know, in a shed or what have you. And I can also remember, seeing drop side cribs, you know, and recently, recently. So they should not be used. So when you come into secondhand cribs or hand-me-downs, you know, from family members giving you from the goodness of their heart, you know, what's the rules on that? Can older cribs become dangerous over time?
10: Yes, they can. The two things especially that we ask consumers to look out for. Now, first, even before I give those two things, let me say this. There's nothing wrong in accepting a secondhand crib. There is absolutely nothing wrong, especially if you're a consumer who you're not in a position to make the purchase. There's nothing wrong in accepting it. It may just be sentimental. It may be something that you're keeping in your family. There's nothing wrong in accepting a secondhand crib or even a third-hand crib. It's okay, but there are two things that we want you to pay extra special attention to. The first one is that cribs manufactured before 2011 need to give special attention to them because the standards changed in 2011. Also, we find that the older cribs, those were manufactured in especially the 80s, early 90s, the paint finish, for those that had a paint finish, that paint contained lead. And so those are two things especially that we need consumers to bear in mind. So if you're getting a secondhand crib and the crib or that child for that crib initially, who the crib was purchased for, was the birth of that child was prior to 2011, you need to pay some extra special attention to the use of that crib and to how that crib was manufactured, and especially the finishing of the crib, especially if it's a paint finish.
8: Okay, all right, that makes sense. I mean, don't get me wrong, you said taking a gift, a family heirloom or what have you, that's great, right. But those are things that you need to look out for. What about mattresses and things like that? Sometimes they come with a mattress. You need to change that, right?
10: Well, obviously, when it comes to the mattresses, again, we're checking for the firmness of the mattress. Once the mattress is good, you can still use the mattress because, of course, we're covering the mattress. The only thing that should go on the child's mattress is a fitted

0: I get you. I'm definitely with you. I'm with you on this.
1: So then when we are looking at the playpens and the bassinets, these now come with the mesh. So we have the mesh in the sides, and the mesh have holes, Allison. So we're going to be looking at holes that are less than a quarter inch in the spacing. Again, safety of the child. We need to ensure that there are no fraying, no threads that are showing, so the stitching needs to be secured. If there are staples used, again, staples need to be securely fastened. And a way that the consumer can tell if the size of the mesh holes is okay, it's approved, the size of those mesh holes should be smaller than the buttons that we find on the baby's clothing. And we know those buttons are small. So the mesh, the size of the hole should be smaller than that. So that is how small the mesh spaces should be. It should be really small, Allison. So that's an indicator to the consumer, is this mesh size appropriate? We also need to ensure that from the top rail to the floor plate, the mesh is fastened in place. It is not moving. It is stable, because again, the child is going to be in it, especially when the child begins to move about and they push against the mesh. It needs to be securely fastened.
0: Okay, thank you so much, both of you, for this information. Getting some comments on the Facebook. So where is it? Annette James Brown says, great information indeed. Oh, Father. Kevin in Canada. Kevin says his crib was a washing bart.
1: And nothing is wrong with that, Kevin. You survived it.
0: Yeah, he says he's okay. That's probably why his heart is cold.
1: And that is, these days, modern times now, we have safe sleep devices. And again, our approved safe sleep devices are the crib, the bassinet, and the playpen.
0: Right.
1: However, they may very well be Nurse Gasper, a caregiver, a parent who does not have a crib, a playpen, or a bassinet. And if they do have a BART, what do we tell them?
2: Don't do it.
1: We can't tell it to put the baby on the floor.
0: But that's true.
1: So
2: it's a temporary fix.
1: But it's a temporary fix.
0: You know what? It fits all the regulations as long as it's got a firm mattress inside, right?
1: Surface.
0: Exactly.
1: Firm surface.
0: Yeah. And it's got all the sides around it. All right. It's cool.
1: Yes, Kevin, you could use that for the next day or two.
0: Kevin, you'll be fine.
1: But you'll be fine.
0: Kevin, you'll be fine. And all your children will be fine.
1: Temporary fix.
0: You know what I mean?
1: We do need to use the approved ones these days.
0: So for exhausted new parents listening this morning, what simple advice would you give them to make sleep safer immediately? A practical takeaway for every household.
2: Okay, so I will, especially those who are pregnant right now, I would like to tell them to decrease the risk of SIDS, really begin with proper antenatal care. All right, so you should get good antenatal care, not because you have five children before. You might think, hey, I'm an expert at that, and I don't have to go to the clinic or to the doctor. When I'm ready to have my baby, I just pop up at the hospital. No, you should. I want you to know that the more children you have, the higher the risk, even for you as being a high risk pregnancy. Yes, so it all starts with proper antenatal care, eating well, no smoking, no drinking, no illicit drugs, no marijuana, no cigarettes, nicotine. We're paying attention to the nicotine. Yes, so none of that. Good antenatal care. Good antenatal care. When the baby is born, yes, we make preparation even prior. Yes, but as we say, if by the time the baby is born and you do not have, you can have a temporary fix. All right, you just want to have a nice flat surface. Don't allow the baby to sleep in your own bed. Please don't put the baby in your own bed. You want the baby to sleep alone. All right, on the back, and environment is free and clean. No stuff like that.
0: Marva's coming. Marva, you need to behave. I think you've been hanging around Kevin too much. She says in a big box too.
2: Temporary fix.
0: I am just a child. A box.
2: Temporary.
0: A box. Oh yeah,
2: yeah. Have to be a temporary.
0: It would have to be
2: a surface is flat and it's
0: and the firm.
2: Yes.
0: Listen, you may say temporary. These people are saying, yeah, when the child can get up and walk, he can get a new bed. How can the public learn more or participate in the Safe Sleep Initiative?

0: I mean, are there upcoming sessions, materials or demonstrations available?
1: Yes, yes, yes, they are. This week, as we go out throughout this week, the hospital and the division on both our websites, our social media pages, we will be posting various tips. So they're daily tips. If you go on to our social media pages, you can see lots of tips, lots of information that we'll be posting, so that you do not have to get it all in this one program. There are things that you can go and read and really digest the information. So just visit our websites, both the hospital, the division's website, our social media pages, both on Instagram and Facebook, and you can grab information from there as well. At the hospital level, we will be having antenatal care demonstration with some of the parents there, and that should be a great session. I know last day we had a wonderful time, right? So yes, we will have that as well.
2: So that will be taking place next week, Wednesday.
1: The 20th, I think. Yes.
2: Next week, Wednesday at 1:30 p.m. at the outpatient department.
1: Right. And we're also expanding this year, Allison. We'll also be doing some visits to some child health clinics in the communities. So we may just be coming to one near you. So we will be expanding. Also, we also plan to visit some daycare centers, because again, getting the word out to the caregivers. We cannot take it for granted that because you work along with a child, you know everything. And so we are, this collaboration, we are taking the word out there. The division, we handle the safety aspect of things. The hospital will give you the health information. And so, as we say, one hand cannot clap. And we're really pushing this initiative for the health and the safety of our babies and infants.
0: Thank you both so much. Now, I've got some quick fire questions.
1: Sure.
0: All right. Just some quick fire questions. A little fun at the end of the day. Well, not even fun, but some questions, you know, no answer. One item that should never be inside a baby's crib.
2: No toys, no teddy bears, no blankets.
1: No positioners.
0: Biggest myth about baby sleep.
1: They can sleep with their parents.
2: Or you put them on their stomach because they sleep longer, but you shouldn't.
0: Okay. Age. What's the age babies are most vulnerable during sleep?
2: Between birth to 1 year, we look at high incidence between 2 months, birth to 6 months, higher between 2 months to 4 months.
0: Okay. Thank you so much for that. And is sleeping in a car seat overnight safe?
2: Oh, no. Definitely
1: no.
2: Not. Definitely not. The position in the incline. Mm. You don't want to put them in an incline more than 10 degrees. Okay. So just in the seat, I think, definitely bad posture for the baby. Mm-hmm. You really want to keep them fat.
0: Okay, thank you so much. Fix your face, Joanne.
1: Just a question. That question must have come from Allison.
0: Now, one message every parent should remember.
2: Baby should sleep alone.
1: Yes.
2: In their own bed, not in your bed.
1: On their bed.
2: We encourage sharing the room. So you should have them in your room. Mm-hmm. Yes, because you are able to prevent it by always looking at them. You know, quick response, because they are in your space, in the bedroom, but not in your own bed.
0: Thank you.
1: And let's get one last thing in, Allison, before we go. Pacifiers. Although we do not promote them, we are learning that they do help to reduce SIDS, but we're also saying to consumers, especially, please, if you're giving your baby a pacifier, please do not add all the chains, the ribbons, the fa-la-la-la-la to them. Please do not add anything to them, because they increase the risk of strangulation. Please do not do that. So pacifiers should not be sold with anything attached to them. All right.
2: Also you want to introduce pacifier when breastfeeding is well established. Right. Mm-hmm. So breastfeeding in itself help to prevent SIDS, breast milk, yes, mm-hmm. help to prevent SIDS, and you want it to be fully established before introducing pacifiers, right. Nipples and stuff mm-hmm. like that. Mm-hmm. If you introduce it before, it's going to get the baby confused mm-hmm. and okay. then the baby's not going to want right. to breastfeed.
0: Okay, thank you for that. Now, over in Canada, Vicky May says no blanket. What do you put onto them to cover them? Do you cover them?
2: Nice. So sometimes they sell like the fitted blankets for the baby, or you just dress them appropriately. Mm-hmm. Dress them appropriately. Dress them one layer more than what make you feel comfortable. So if you sleep with a long sleeve at night, you need to put something underneath and a onesie on the baby.
0: So what she's saying is they don't really need a cover. They just need to be dressed accordingly.
2: Yes.
0: So a vest and a onesie, all right? Or even think about the material that the onesie is.
2: Yes.
0: And you might be able to layer that in the sense of putting on a little thicker, a vest and a onesie. What she's saying is no blanket. Because a blanket, when the child gets tied up, locked up, looked at strangulation, suffocation, all right? If the baby goes over the baby's head, that kind of stuff, that I can definitely understand.
2: Yes.
0: So there you go, Vicky May. I'm trying to see if there are any other questions, you know, any other questions that, you know, because thank you, Vicky May, for that question. Some people will be thinking, because we didn't really, you know, we said no toys, no this, no that, but a parent,
2: no hats.
0: A parent would be
2: important.
0: We see a lot of babies in town, head cover, this cover, and I'm thinking,
1: but they're not sleeping.
0: But I'm thinking, it's hot,
2: not only that, but we put them to sleep with hats on.
0: I'm thinking, it is so hot, it is so warm, you understand, and babies are very warm anyway.
2: Mm-hmm.
0: So you know, where you think a child is cold, then maybe not as cold as you're thinking. You understand?
2: Right.
0: I'm just saying. So you know, Vicky May says yes, all babies don't come the same. No, they don't. But doesn't mean you leave them in a box or a tin bath.
2: No.
0: All right. I'm just saying. But your advice, Joanne and Yusa, your advice is absolutely on point. Really be careful when purchasing.
2: Yes.
0: Read, get the information. I'm sure there must be some kind of booklet that you guys have at the Consumer Advice Division, you know, that you can, that parents maybe
1: not yet for safe sleep devices, but definitely you can go on to our website and onto our social media pages for further information.
0: And I'm sure Joanne's going to get back to the office, tell them, look, get down to AI, sort that out, we'll get you something printed so we can have it in the office.
1: Something we definitely should work on.
0: Most definitely. So give people a giveaway.
1: Yes.
0: You know what I mean? You know, especially when they come in to see you for the demonstration.
1: Right.
0: Got something to give them away. Listen, I want to say thank you to both of you, that's Joanne and Nurse Yuritha, for joining us this morning and for sharing some really important information. Safe sleep is something every parent, grandparent and caregiver needs to understand, because sometimes the smallest changes can make the biggest difference in protecting a child's life.
2: Thank you
0: both so much for joining us this morning.
1: Thank you for having us.
0: Have a wonderful day, Queens. And again, thank you for sharing and educating our public here on 97.1 FM with this information.
2: Thank you.
0: And continue the good work. I look forward to seeing you guys again in the future, all right?
2: Thank you so much.
0: Now, you heard the voices there of Yuritha Gasper. She's a registered nurse and midwife, and also Joanne Peters, the Deputy Director of the Prices and Consumer Affairs Division. All right, much needed information, especially when it comes to our little kiddie winkies. All right, they are our future, and we definitely don't want anything happening to them.
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5: I don't take it for whatever.
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4: And I'd like to welcome into the studio, because today we're focusing on public health and prevention as it concerns continue globally and regionally about diseases spread by rodents and mosquitoes. Now, from hantavirus awareness to mosquito control and the prevention of illnesses such as dengue and chikungunya, health officials continue to stress the importance of sanitation, early detection and community action. Now, joining us this morning is Julianne Mannix-Galloway from the Central Board of Health, where she serves as a principal public health inspector. Now, she'll be helping us better understand hantavirus, the symptoms to watch for, prevention measures, and mosquito control efforts, and how you, citizens of Antigua and Barbuda, can support the national public health response. Good morning and welcome to you, Queen.
5: Good morning to you, Sue, and your listening audience.
4: Thank you so much for being with us this morning. Looking amazing. I love the hair.
5: Thank you.
4: I love the hair.
5: Now,
4: I know we've heard a lot in the news, and there's been statements and speculation and all kinds of things, and it's never good to scaremonger the public, you know, without real information. So I'm really glad that you're in the studio. So for listeners who may be hearing about hantavirus for the first time, what exactly is it, and how serious it can it become?
5: Well, for the past in 3 weeks, you will see that person's, you know, your Facebook page, in the news, information has been shared all over pertaining to hantavirus. So that would be the issue, that outbreak that took place on that MV Honduras cruise vessel. So, you know, persons became, you know, alarmed because, you know, they heard that there's this disease spread by rats, and you had suspected cases, and then you heard about deaths. So, you know, persons, you know, became alarmed and wanted to know, you know, what is going on. But when you research the information, based for our country, there's no need to panic. There's no need for us to have, for alarm for us here, you know, in Antigua. The hantavirus, especially the strain, because you have to look particularly to the strain of virus that was shared on that cruise ship. That was the Andy strain of the hantavirus. And this is a disease that is best spread by rats. And you can get it, you know, it's a group of virus spread by rats, and you can get it if you're in your room that is, infected with a rat droppings. You come in contact with the urine. It's like, a dusty barn, you know, where you have that condition that is taking place. But what is important to note is that that strain is not found here in Antigua. For the rats that we have, it's not can be transmitted here, because the rats that carry that Andy strain of the hantavirus is this long-tailed pygmy rice rat. We don't have that rat in Antigua.
4: Okay.
5: So that is, you know, a good important to note. We don't have that rat that can transmit the disease here in Antigua. That rat is mostly found in countries in South America, such as Argentina. You have Uruguay and Chile. And as you would have, your public would have noted, the cruise started off in Argentina, where they actually have, they're familiar with the Andes strain, and where they actually have the rats there. So although it is a disease that can be transmitted from person to person, it is like rare case. It's not infectious disease that can spread just like how you have COVID. It doesn't operate like that. You have to be in extreme close contact with an infected individual with that strain for you to become ill. So, you know, you're breathing in that person's that droplet, so in close contact with that person, like, you know, you're sharing a cabin, you're sharing a room with that individual. But based on the measures that were put in place by the different countries, the World Health Organization, in terms of doing quarantine of the individuals who was on the ship to make sure that, you know, they are isolated from other persons, they can't easily, you know, spread this disease to somebody else, you observe for a period of time before you go to your family. If it was a situation that they weren't aware of the situation, and persons were just allowed to disembark the cruise vessel, they went back home to the family, you know, you're having a meeting, how was your cruise, and you're talking all about it, you're infected, then that person go home to their family, and then that is how you can easily have a spread, you know, causing, you know, for an outbreak of it. But it was confined, so that is a good thing. But as I would mention, that species of rats that we have here, we have like the ratus, we have the black rat, and we have the house mice. So you don't have, so it's not, they can be transmitted. What we have to look at here is other diseases associated with the rats that we have in Antigua, such as, you know, leptospirosis. That is what is endemic here. So we're not, so the public don't have to be alarmed or panicked, or can we get the Andes strain of the hantavirus in Antigua? You know, should we be worried about it? No, yeah. It is very low risk.
4: So let me just ask, put a scenario to you, okay? Because I know there's somebody sitting down right now and they're saying, you know what? Rats come off boats. Can the rat swim through the water? Because rats can swim. Can it swim through the water? Can it meet one of our ratas, black ratas, whatever? Could they, can it not be transmitted from one species of rat to another?
5: No, although they're good swimmers, or they're great swimmers.
4: They're great swimmers.
5: We know that they're great swimmers, but no, for one, they're not easily found on ships.
4: Okay.
5: So let me put that out there. So yes, we know that we have cruise vessels that is coming to the country when we have our season, but there are measures in place at the ports to prevent rats from, you know, boarding our vessels and, you know, coming off of vessels. You would observe that there's something they call a mooring. It's just like a metal guard that is placed on the mooring line that's we use to tie the ships to the dock. So that mooring line there is to prevent rats, is to bar them so they can't just walk up on the rope and get onto the ship.
4: Okay, all right.
5: So that is something that always has been in place, you know, still in place.
4: Right.
5: So they can't just, you know, if they say one of our rats or their rats just decide, let me just take a cruise too. It seems like something hot is going on those cruise.
4: Yeah.
5: So let me see what's going on there. Let me take my family to another country.
4: Yeah, let's go to Antigua.
5: Nah, those mooring lines, it prevents the rat from getting onto
4: the
5: vessel.
4: Okay, because everybody saw Titanic and all kind of boat movies where they see the little rat running up and down. We just want to make sure. So no way.
5: Difficult. And then plus you have all the measures in terms of when you have your rat certificate, that you have to do the ratting certificate. We have to do the inspection. So you have the portal team that is, you know, on that. So, you know, typically it's not to find rats on a vessel.
4: On a vessel. So the only way we could have got it, we're not saying it's here, and then is if those individuals that were on the ship
5: and they're still infected.
4: And then they disembark.
5: And then come into the country.
4: Right.
5: Then.
4: And again, because of the measures that are in place, people presenting certain symptoms will be quarantined on that as they were when it came about on that particular cruise ship. So we have really got nothing to worry
5: about.
4: And as
5: you would have mentioned, to say, like, say, God forbid one came and that pygmy tail rice rat came here and met our ratus, or Norway novigicus. They can't transmit the disease from that species of rat to the other.
4: Okay, cool. So we're good with that.
5: So the only issue is now if an infected person with it come into the country, you know, they got in close contact with somebody else then, but with all the different measures in place, because now you know if you're coming from an endemic country, you have to declare that, because remember on the form it was stated I was in such and such a place, so you will have these measures in place. Okay, then ask your questions, or the person may be showing, you know, signs and symptoms, you quarantine. So it's things like that. So
4: brilliant.
5: It's not to, you know, for us to be alarmed about and to be panicking about involved in pertaining to the Andes right. strain of antivirus.
4: But you did mention things that we have localized in Antigua yes. Barbuda with our own Rattus rattus and black rat.
5: Yes.
4: We've got our own diseases. Now, let's talk about those. Mm-hmm. Because, yes, there's Hanta, but that belongs in South America. But we have our own. What steps can households take to reduce exposure to rodents with the... And can you name the
5: so
4: disease
5: for
4: that's
5: example,
4: endemic
5: let me
4: to Antigua?
5: Just the main... Because the main one that you'll find that person is with or the disease that person, you know, present is the leptospirosis.
4: That's it.
5: So leptospirosis, you know, we do have that. You do have cases of leptospirosis. And it's just, you know, simple measures, you know, a person can do. So, like, for one, main is your environment, keeping it clean. If you know, you try to remove, like, starting from the outside, you remove unwanted waste. So I'm talking about old materials. You may have you thrown out a washing machine or a stove or a fridge, and you just have the intersection of the yard because maybe you're waiting for a truck to get there. But it's better, you know, you wait until that you know that you have the transportation to remove it than to just place it there, because these items are like carpet rats. They go in and out. They're playing inside of there. You have pallets that are just thrown down there. You may have building material that you just have there stored for, right? These are areas that, you know, rats like to hide.
4: And don't forget the barrels. Yeah, I've noticed that a lot of people have barrels, and then the barrels seem to just be filled up with junk. And next thing you know, you've got family rats.
5: Family rat, you know, yeah. They're laying their litter inside there. So it's keeping your environment clean. You have your grass, you cut your grass, and it's not just for you keeping your area pristine, and then the neighbor is keeping the area on, you know, unsanitary. It's for everybody to do. You know, rats are not like true to their owner who is harboring or breeding them. So you're not like, okay, then I'm keeping my area unsanitary, so they raise me, I'm gonna stay here. No, they're venturing onto other properties and they're affecting your neighbors. So now we all is must supposed to have, you know, the civic pride and try to keep our environment clean, because it affects you, you know, personally. So that is one of the things that you can do. You want to keep them out. So you realize that you're sitting in your living room and you realize one just made a dash because it got scared. You disrupt the movement and they made a dash across the living room in the kitchen. Where did that rat get in? So you want to do your checks. So you want to seal any gaping holes, any openings where they could have gotten in. So it could be underneath of your door. The space between the floor and the door is wide enough so they can pass. So maybe you need a rat guard, you need a threshold there. It could be that the pipe that you for your AC, you have it at the bottom. The person who did your AC unit, they didn't put any fold or seal it. So you see that there's the space right between the pipe. The rat can easily get in there. You may have a missing louvers. You could have, if it's not with roof rat, you have a tree and the tree is hanging over and it's touching your roof. They're great climbers. They climb and they get onto your roof. They know they're in your ceiling. So you have to look for these spaces and you want to keep them out. So, you know, trying to deal with them on the outside. With your food items, you're like, okay, they're in there, so I'm working on getting them out. You place the food in rat food containers, sealed containers, because you don't want them getting nibbling on your food and these type of things. And then you're using the food and, you know, you're getting ill. You keep your yes and the environment clean, because you can't no one to treat for them, because sometimes we see the situation that, you know, persons, they put down bait or you put down poison or trap, and then the droppings are there and you don't clean the droppings. You have to clean the droppings.
4: Now, talking of droppings and urine, what's the safest way to clean those spaces, like with the droppings that may be present?
5: Droppings, so if you go into a room and you have a lot of droppings and they're dry, you should not or must not dry sweep. Because with, you know, dry sweeping, and so the droppings getting out of brittle and all the particles, you know, getting up in the air, is getting out into, you know, your face, you're getting into your nostrils. Now these, you know, your entry points, and you can become ill that way. So you want to wet sweep, or you're doing your wet mop. You wet the area and you wet the droppings and then take them up. And not for you to just go in there and then you're sweeping and then all the dust, you know, and the particles are getting up into the atmosphere and you're inside of the room and you're not wearing the necessary PPE, you don't have on any face mask, you don't have on any goggles, and then you're engulfed there and you can become ill. So these are simple things that, you know, persons can do, and especially not for just your home, in your business place, your workspace, because you like in your desk, because you look at it, the rats know they're looking for a comfort and a place where, you know, they can hide. So they get inside of your work desk and, you know, you're putting your hand in and out of your desk. because you know you're going for your staple machine, you're going for the scissors, and then your hand is touching droppings that are inside there. Then it's time for you to eat it and wash your hand. You're having KFC. KFC is not a knife and fork situation, it is finger food. And then you're putting your hand to your mouth and you can easily become ill. So you see these kind of things, you know, want to bring it to attention to, if it's, you know, it's a private business, to the owner of that business, to the, is a government business, they bring it to attention to the permanent secretary. These are things that we're seeing. So there's an issue. So, you know, you try to get it under the control. Don't look at it that I don't live here. Oh, this is not my place. My house clean. I don't have any rats where I live. But then you come to work, you work there for 8 hours a day. Practically a home there for you. Can get ill and sick at home. So, you know, you bring it there to the attention of the necessary persons for them to correct. But you too, as a person, you know, in business place, have to still do your measures and not look at it as an other person would have to deal with it, because it could be how you're keeping your environment. Is it a situation that the rubbish is taken out at the end of the workday and placing out on the bill on the outside? Or is it that food waste is now left in the office? Or, you know, eating at your desk and you have bits and pieces of food that, you know, being dropped there. So you have to make sure, you have to do, you know, your part, and the necessary body have to do their part. So it's like a, you know, integrated approach in order for you to, you know, reduce the rodent population.
4: Now, again, and you've talked, thank you so much for that, because I think a lot of people, if they see rodent droppings or anything, they just start sweeping or start wiping, you know, they're getting a dry and just wiping, it's dry. And I don't think they thought of the spores as it dissolves or breaks up, crumbles as you're sweeping. So that's something, thank you so much for that, and just a reminder of different ways of cleaning up. And she said wet that down. Garbage disposal and environmental sanitation, how important is that in preventing rodent-borne diseases?
5: That is very, very important, because now you can be asking that, you know, I'm trying to keep my space clean, I'm taking my garbage on the outside, and then you don't have any collection, you know, regular frequent collection that is taking place, because now your bin, based on, you know, you have your condition of the bin, can now become a, you know, a habitat for rats. So, you know, some of the things, you know, what homeowners can do, you want to make sure that you have a, you know, a well structured, you know, bin, preferably that you keep it covered so they don't have access to enter, and that will help with also other, you know, pets that are there. So rats trying to, you know, pull your waste out of the out of your bin. So, you know, you keep it covered. And it is good too that you, the items that you're going to place inside of your bin, that they're placed in bags. So now for inside of your office space or your home, you have them inside of your bag. So, you know, you take your bag, you tie your bag, and it places inside of your bin. So now you don't have those food waste, you know, sticking the side of the bin. So now when the garbage collection come and they throw it out, you have them particles left there. So it's more, you have to clean it more frequently, and now that can be an attractant. But you still don't have to clean your bins, because you don't want now that, you know, that is an area for them to come. And then within our garbage collection service that we have from Solid Waste, you know, you have some persons either have once a week collection, or you have twice a week on collection. So now that is good, so the waste is not just sitting there for a long period of time. And I know when they do miss a schedule, you know, they will put out a notification stating, okay, then we have missed the schedule for today, so you look out for us the next day. So it's, we don't have that situation that waste is being left there for like 2-3 weeks, you know, at a time. So that do help with the rodent situation. But you want persons to make sure that, you know, you keep your, that area where you have your waste, and you keep your bin, you keep that clean.
4: Thank you so much for that. And again, if anyone's got any questions, how and who should they contact if they've got questions in regards to maybe rodent buildup in their area or what have you, and they may need some support, who should they call?
5: They can call the Central Board of Health to offer guidance for any information, rodent related information. So they can call the Vector Control Unit. The number for that is 462-2936. No, that's not true. That's the office number, the number for the chief. The number for the Vector Control Unit is 764-4327. But you can still always call the chief, the chief line too. But for specifically for Vector Control, you can call 764-4327. So, you know, offer advice and guidance there. We more are no responsible for, you know, the government institutions. But we do offer advice and person, you know, for private institution, you know, what they should go about doing. And for other places that, you know, sometimes you want like a pitch or talk, We do offer, you know, like somebody can come in and have a talk with the group to say, okay, then this is the situation. This is what we think that you should do. This is the problem. Because it's there too many times that you, because, you know, you have these cases and it's usually a sanitation issue that, you know, is how persons will keep their space. Because now if you have your space untidy and, you know, rats are coming, especially if you're an elderly person, and then, you know, you get bitten by rats, and then it's when you're diabetic and, you know, you can't, you know, and you feel your limbs, especially when they nibble on your toes, and, you know, you, so it's only after maybe somebody brought it to your attention, or you just look down and happen to see that, you know, your foot is bleeding, so, you know, rats are, you know, affecting you. So it's also is keeping the environment clean and with hand washing, you know, that is very important. And, you know, persons who are living, you know, with elderly person, you know, want to make sure bring it to attention, and after you finish eating, you wash your hands. Because, you know, you, if somebody bring your food for you, or especially somebody that is not able-bodied and moving around or in a wheelchair, and you bring food to that individual, they eat, their hands get dirty, they rest on the plate there, and, you know, you fall asleep, now rats is coming and they're nibbling on your fingers and they're nibbling on your feet.
4: Now, you mentioned elderly, and I was going to come to you about elderly and disabled individuals who, you know, who may be unfortunate not to have anyone around them. How what provisions are in place from Vector Control or any agency to support elderly people alone, and maybe the vulnerable, those maybe with difficulty with their mobility, for them to be able to get the support? They can't do their gardens and, you know, keep their bushes down, and sometimes some of them are unable to be as clean as they'd like to be because they're old or don't have the energy anymore. What provisions are there for them?
5: That is true. We do have those cases. Most times detention is brought by the public health nurse for the different clinics, you know, and they do their visits, and they realize, oh, the person, me or family member, bring that person, you know, to the clinic, and they realize, okay, then this person have a rodent issue. They will reach out to Central Board of Health, the Vector Control Unit, and we will offer assistance to elderly persons who don't have the ability to, you know, do these treatments and assist for themselves. So we do visit those homes and those cases and deal with that for them. So the Vector Control Unit, CBH, does offer that assistance.
4: Okay, thank you so much for that, because again, there are members of our society that just can't, you know.
5: Yeah, no, that is true, because, you know, they want to, but, you know, they're not able-bodied
4: enough to do
5: so. So we do offer in a guidance, so we will set traps there, send back the team there to bait and collect, so we can try to reduce the rodent population there.
4: Thank you. And again, the number is 764-4327. If you're a neighbor and you notice that your neighbor, you know, getting on and needs that little bit extra support, and you may, you know, just maybe even ask a question or two, that would be really, really helpful.
5: Yeah, that is true, because that's to bring that up, because like this morning we have a public health team that is going to visit an elderly care individual, and they would have so that's the district, the inspectors on the district, and they would have asked for the Vector Control team to come in to assist this person.
4: Look at that. And, you know, again, you know, there's some people that are sitting there thinking, this one needs help, or I need help. Yes. And where can I get it? 764-4327. Now, before you go, you know, mosquitoes are always a big bane of our existence here in Antigua and Barbuda. Recently, again, in the news, we've had malaria cases. We've been talking and looking again at our own situation. And it's coming up to hurricane season. And again, you know, waterways. Some people have had a lot of water. Some people haven't. There's all kinds of things going on. Before you go, what is a major concern still in Antigua and Barbuda when it comes to mosquitoes and the prevention of them? I mean, I know you're doing great work in the schools, yeah?
5: But yes, because we would have just finished observing Mosquito Awareness Week that was run from the 18th to the 22nd of May. So that intervention was done in school, because we, you know, chose school children because they're powerful messengers. So the intention was for them to take home the information, you know, to their parents and their relatives, so they can share about, you know, potential mosquito breeding sites, how they can go about treating these mosquito breeding sites. But, you know, we still have, you know, the issue in terms of when we're doing our surveillance for the 5 days a week, that you still have, you know, homeowners still a little too comfortable with having breeding sites, you know, on their compound. I think that, and although we've been pushing the message, persons are still thinking this little mosquito can't be doing so much damage, but it can. So you still find our major breeding sites like drums and buckets and tanks. Those are the main areas where persons are still, they're not covering these water catchments. So we're still trying to enforce the message, because if you don't want the mosquito to bite you, you don't want to become ill, you don't want to have dengue fever. So it's as simple as doing these measures to work along with the department, work along with the central board of health, and it's not, don't look at it, it's just the government's responsibility to reduce the mosquito population. It is also the responsibility of, you know, homeowners, you know, residents, they can do their bit. It's simple as just keeping these catchments covered. You don't need no chemical. You don't need any treatment. You just keep it covered. The overflow for your tank, you just use a pipe that is protruding from there, and you cover it with a mesh tie strap. Simple as that. Your bucket, you keep it covered. Your drums, you keep it covered. You can't find the cover, or you got the cover, or you got damage, you can use a sheet, but you have to make sure that you fit it snugly. You don't want it still sunken in the water, and that can still breed mosquitoes. And then you just keep it that, because that, if the mosquito can get in, can lay the eggs. It's just as simple as that. And we have to realize that a mosquito can lay over 300 eggs there. So you can imagine the amount of mosquitoes that we do have out and about. So these are simple things. So keep your drains clear. Keep your guttering cleared. You don't want to have trees. Trees should not be, plants should not be growing out of your guttering. You know, that's supposed to be a clear stream so the water can get into your tank. You know, you have a lot of plant lovers out there. You have your sauce underneath of your plant. You need to change that. You leave that there because, you know, you overwater your plant, or you had heavy rains, you will have the water settling there that can become a mosquito breeding site in just short of a week. So every 2 to 3 days you want to change that. But as you mentioned, you know, the hurricane season, because we have a lot of, it was dry season, so it wasn't, you know, that bad. Because when we go out and we do our checks in drains, the drains are dry. Usual places that we found that in dry, because we haven't had a lot of rain for the past couple months. But, you know, June, the 1st of June, that is the start of our hurricane season. So you only have situations where we have abundance of water that is going to take place. You know, the eggs can do survive for months without water. So now we have a, you know, higher population emerging at that time. But, you know, the team will be out and about, you know, doing the treatment. So it's not a situation that we have this overwhelming abundance of a mosquito population. So if you'd have a disease that we can't, you know, manage and control it. So the way that we eliminate mosquito breeding site is the less likely that you have mosquito-borne diseases. So you can reduce that situation.
4: Thank you so much, Julianne Mannix. She's the Principal Public Health Inspector with the Central Board of Health. Thank you for joining us and sharing these important insights on the hantavirus awareness and mosquito prevention. And of course, with that is public health protection. Now, we've heard today, prevention starts with each of us, keeping our surroundings clean, eliminating standing water, properly storing food and garbage, and taking early symptoms seriously. Public health is truly a shared responsibility. Thank you so much for joining us this morning. And again, please don't be a stranger, because there's lots of things that you guys do in supporting our community.
5: Yes, you know, thanks very much for having us, and, you know, use the opportunity to, you know, thank the staff, you know, the staff that goes out, you know, day after day, trying to reduce the mosquito population and across Antigua and Barbuda, and also all the different teams. We have teams that is doing IEDs work, you have a surveillance, we have a team that doing source reduction, dealing with drains, we have the roading team, you know, everybody coming together to, you know, do what we have to do in order to keep Antigua and Barbuda safe.
4: Thank you so much. And again, yes, thank you to your team over there at the Central Board of Health. And again, doing great work. And can I just put a quick reminder?
5: Yes.
4: Food handlers for individuals. I mean, you don't have to give the dates, but let them know that preparations.
5: Yes, we have food handlers training that is taking place. We have training at least every month going down to the carnival season. So especially for season carnival vendors, don't wait until the last minute to get your food handlers badge updated. Or if you're doing it for the first time, so remember that we have training. You'd have to register at our office at Upper Church Street. Registration takes place between 8:30 to 12. If you're doing it for the first time, you'd have to walk with 2 passport size photo. If you're repeating the training, you have to walk with your expired badge. The cost is $50 for the training. When you get there, they will tell you in which day, what time you have. Usually it's at Multipurpose Cultural Center. It takes about a week or so to get the badge from Transport Board, so make sure that you do get your approved badge, because it is needed. It is a requirement if you're going to be a vendor. You have teams that will come around to check to make sure that persons have their badge. And it's just to for say that you have a badge. You want to make sure that the information that you you learned during the training, you want to put it into practice, because it's there to help you to improve your practicing or your technique, making sure that you have safe food from, you know, from the time you purchase to your serving it to your customers. You want to make sure that it's safe food that you're serving to the public. You don't want a situation where we have foodborne illness, that persons are getting ill from how you go about, you know, handling, holding and serving your food. So there's information that we will share to you, and this is for everybody. If you're selling juice, you're supposed to have a food handler's badge that is still food. Persons doing cakes and pastry, although you're nearly out of your home, it is a requirement for you to have, because you want to make sure that you're doing the right thing and you're the best practices out there.
4: Thank you so much for that, and a good a timely reminder to remind people. Yes. And it's every week. Is that you've got sessions every
5: yes.
4: week?
5: Yes.
4: Every week, right up until Carnival, you said.
5: Right up until like the first week of Carnival.
4: Of Carnival, that's right. So thank you again, Julianne Mannix-Galloway, Principal Public Health Inspector at the CBH, that's the Central Board of Health. Thank you so much, Queen.
5: Okay, no,
4: have an amazing day.
5: Thank you very much.
4: Thank you. And there you have it, all the information you need to make sure that you move forward with health, and you know, remembering that you've got to do your part to keep Antigua and Barbuda safe and healthy.
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1: Now, on the phone line this morning, we have Serena Prince. Good morning to you, Queen. Good morning.
2: Good morning, Queen. Good morning.
1: How are you?
2: I'm blessed.
1: And how are you feeling after yesterday?
2: Oh, I'm still processing it, taking it all in. I am so happy. I'm overwhelmed with joy. And it was an amazing turnout.
1: Yes, it definitely was. I tried to explain this morning in my intro that I was at the Autistic Awareness Forum, Symposium, Workshop. I don't know how to what word to give it, but it was a collective and it was definitely the start of a collaboration. What do you want? I mean, tell them a bit about the background in regards to yesterday and then we can talk about what you want to see happen next.
2: Yeah. So quickly, you know that we received a grant from the Milvey Fund, and thank you to them, as this was made possible by the grant. And the program, it's three parts. We provide mental health funds to youth ages 6 to 26 to help offset costs in mental health counseling, youth literacy workshops, and parent workshops. And one of our commitment was to offer this year a large-scale workshop or event that centered parents. And so we reached out to organizations and the Directorate of Gender Affairs Program Officer, Mr. Rafiq Martin Sr., said, yes, but we would like to focus on autism. And I said, sure, because as a licensed therapist who specializes in children and teens, we work with children and adolescents with autism and the spectrum disorder. So we said, absolutely. And we know that the need is here. Not only the need, the resources and information across the board, not parents, but our educators and healthcare professionals. And so the retreat for the parents and caregivers of children with autism, it was free. We wanted to make sure that it was accessible to everyone. And it was designed to provide parents and caregivers with new perspectives, insights, and psychoeducation on autism specific to gender differences, the differences between autism and intellectual disability, provide them practical strategies to support their child, and looking at the lifespan, right, because their child will become a teen and an adult, so how do you support your child through those different life stages? And we also wanted to offer them a moment of rest. We saw some parents listening and taking a nap. That's because we also had the child sensory room, as you know, that was in another room, and that was coordinated and guided by Chats Antigua, Mona Gardner, specifically, who's a speech and language pathologist. And so that offered the parents a little respite and the children to be in an inclusive and safe space where they can play and receive sensory activities by Mona, her team, and our volunteers.
1: It was, honestly, when I saw some of the parents leaving their children at the sensory area, the relief, the smile, the mm-hmm. in fact, in one or two parents, the unsurety, the uncertainty of, do I have to stay with them? Do I come and sit down? And then when they realize they can come and sit down and listen and be, and just focus with no fear, no worry about what was going on with their children. It was a very, very, very, very well attended event. It was also a very well organized event. Everything was catered to. Everybody was catered to. And what I found listening, from the need of some of the parents, the resources, the support, a network, and more resources definitely here on the ground in Antigua and Barbuda. What's your next step with the Holistic Coalition? What is the next step with the partners as well for the Autistic Awareness Program?
2: We're hoping to partner more, not just with the organizations that we partner with. So, it was a collaboration with the Directorate of Gender Affairs and Chats Antigua. Collaboration with the Directorate of Gender Affairs and Chats Antigua. But we're hoping to collaborate with educational,

0: like to partner with healthcare professionals and pediatricians and general physicians offices where we can go in and do what we call an in-service. So that's what we call that in New York, and providing an in-service to their patients and the parents of their patients, and doing like a mini sort of info session surrounding autism and child behavioral health concerns. All right. And so because we realize that, and I realize that it's important to go where people already exist. It's nice to say to come here, but not everyone has that ability. I'm sure there were parents that possibly had struggled to come there because their child had higher needs. Maybe their child was on level 3 and really struggles sensory-wise in certain environments, and having to coordinate that and get them to that place. I'm sure there were parents who planned and probably got dressed, and when that child was out of their normal, so to speak, their schedule or their day-to-day, it may have offset that child to the point where they weren't able to regulate themselves and their parent wasn't able to attend. These are daily life experiences that parents of children with autism or sensory struggles face on a daily basis.
1: Right.
0: So it's important for us to access them or reach them where they already are. And we also want to see, and what we're hearing also is that there are plans for, I don't want to say it on their behalf, but there's plans for an organization to host a monthly parent group. Support group of parents with children with autism, so that they have a space where they can gather and on a monthly basis have a theme and learn information and resources surrounding that. What else I would like to see? I would also like to collaborate with legal, right? Because it's important, and this is something that I did in New York as a case manager, is having parents understanding what it means to set up a living will and trust. Right? Because if something happens to that parent, who's going to care for their child and who's going to manage the money to care for that child? And it's so important. And sometimes parents think that because they don't make a lot of money, there's no need for that. Everyone, including myself, should have a living will and testimony, especially when you have a child with special needs or a child with autism, because the law needs to know, how do we support your child?
1: Exactly. And I mean, we're talking about children here and babies and infants, but we also, there was highlight within the discussion yesterday about adults, teens and adults as well, you know, the need for care. Because what people don't seem to realize with autism, it's an actual breakthrough to have an autistic child be educated in school. Yeah.
0: Mm-hmm.
1: But they seem to think that the education stops there. There needs to be provision for teen life outside of school to be able to integrate into being an adult and social circumstances and living. And not all autistic individuals can actually, as you say, with their sensory, depending on what part of the spectrum they're on, may not be able to get up and go to work. But then there are that can get up and go to work. But, you know, if we don't have a society that is desensitized to behaviors and people with mental health conditions or challenges, genetic or what have you, it's going to make life harder. So with autism, there's after school, there's adult life, so there's always support and training and guidance and teaching and nurturing that's needed throughout their whole entire lifetime. Now yesterday there was a beautiful young man, I believe he's 22 years old.
0: Mm-hmm.
1: Yeah. Now, sitting there, the only reason why I knew he was autistic is because I've been reading his journey in the Daily Observer. And his mother, Tanya, was there as well, and great advocate in regards to how you get through. And there were some parents there sitting there with their little ones looking at him and thinking, that's where I want to get to. You know, that's where I want to be. I want to be able to take him out or take her out. And they are in, you know, doing just what everybody else can do, socializing or not socializing, but not feeling different for being different or you know. Mm-hmm. And so that's something that was also discussed yesterday, and the need for support, as you said, a support network. So parents, caregivers can actually create activities within their network, but also have a support network.

0: work for each other. Now, yesterday was no easy feat, I can only imagine. And before we came on, I was saying to the guys, as you said, some people may have missed it for whatever reason. Will there be a part two? Because even from yesterday, forgive me, right, for detail. I was there from the beginning to the very end, right? Again, you had to stop us, did you not? Did you not, Serene? Did you not have to stop the parent workshop discussion because of time? Literally just because of time.
1: Yeah.
0: But that just showed you the need, of people wanting to air and share some of their circumstances and seek support. Like one lady said to me, look, I have a child and I can't afford to look after, I can't afford to even feed him at the moment because my salary is so low that the care, support, the therapy and the food, the amount of food that it's difficult. Is there anywhere I can get any help? And as you said, it's not just two organizations. You need finance, education, health, social development. You need housing. Yeah. There are so many avenues that need to be on board when it comes to future discussions. I know you said it took you, a time and an age to get that together. Are you still moving forward to get these other organizations on board and in a forum such as yesterday?
1: So there's two parts, right? So I don't want to fully commit to solely focusing on autism because the organization is holistic, right? So that's one part. The second part is we would like to continue this, of course, collaborating with other organizations who have similar or who are aligned with our mission and goals and want to integrate this portion of support for their members, whoever they may be.
0: Right.
1: So the director of gender affairs, and I know I don't have much time, while they are focusing on gender-based violence, they recognize that, I was sharing with the Senator St. Luce that some people are in these intimate partner violence relationships because they can't afford to live on their own. They're relying on their partner. Oftentimes, this is a heterogender relationship, right? Sexual relationship.
0: Mm-hmm.
1: We are a woman who's dependent on a man financially. And the idea of breaking away from that relationship means that they may not be able to thrive or survive without it.
0: Right.
1: And so when these members are coming into, whether it's Directorate of Gender Affairs, they're seeking housing, they're going to Family and Children Division, they're going to their pediatrician, the relationships are oftentimes fractured when a child is diagnosed with autism. And research, not in Antigua, but if there was, you would see that when a child is diagnosed with autism, how that relationship shifts and it strains. So when a parent or an adult is going for mental health counseling and they're saying that their relationship is strained, I, the clinician, I'm asking, what has changed? If your relationship has suddenly shifted, what has changed? When a parent's like, oh, we have a child with, this diagnosis or special needs, I want to explore that avenue. But then I also want to know, are you all tapped in to supportive resources to help you navigate that, right? And I'm not in support of intimate partner violence, but more focusing on relationships that are strained because of this. If they have spaces where they're receiving these types of supports, and it just doesn't have to be with Antigua Barbuda Holistic Coalition, right, from different organizations, this can really save a lot of families, right? And this can also prevent these financial strains that come with it. And so for us in our position, we would like to partner with other organizations, whether they are the ones that are creating it and we're coming in and doing the parent workshop, or I'm focusing specific on certain areas, like adolescents. I was sharing with a parent, I said it's so important that with a child with autism spectrum disorder or ADHD, that they should be introduced to a mental health professional that knows and understands and has expertise or at least education in this, because the way in which they focus socially, it changes, it shifts. If you just think of the neurotypical adolescent, you know, and the ups and downs and the hormones and things like that, think of that and then a child with autism spectrum disorder and how many of these phases of adolescence can exacerbate specific to social interaction.
0: Right.
1: Sorry,
0: right.
1: I could talk to you.
0: No. I mean, it's just, it's, you know, it's unfortunate that we're unable to get you into the studio. And I know that time is against us with you having to travel. So, you know, I take what I can when I can. And seeing as the event was only yesterday and it's still fresh in our minds, I want, you know, people to be aware of what took place and what's possible that could come again, you know, soon, hopefully, so that there's a continuation. Because until we make these things the norm and we start breaking down these barriers and start breaking down stereotypes, you know, parents who have children with any form of learning or a mental health challenge in that sense, you know, they're going to feel isolated, alone. And, you know, it's even been reported about abuse of children. Now, I wonder how many of our children are autistic and being abused because they're being treated as rude children, bad children. You know, you're not talking, or you're talking, you know, and they're getting blows, as it were, excessively because of their, what they're seeing as their difficult behavior. Now, if these children maybe were assessed, it could find out that they've got a challenge that is supporting what the behavior that they're exhibiting. And so with that, you know, as you say, being assessed and having the support consistently and sustained throughout is going to have a major impact on relationships, our health system, and also improve our work, you know, our work employment, and what should I say, our access and inclusivity of employment for people with different challenges. Am I making sense? So, you know, when you get back, God spare life, we'll get you in the studio to come and talk, you know, more in more depth about what you're doing, is, you know, regardless of what topic. It could be autism. It happened to be autism yesterday, but it could be something else. And we will definitely look forward to a conversation with you. And I do want to say to you, thank you so much for getting that collective. Dr. Siobhan Bell-Jarvis was very vocal on the challenges that she's facing as the Director of Health over there at Celeste Bird Medical Center, and the challenges that she finds parents have too, you know, in regards to some of the things, emphasis on the clinics to ensure that all the checks are being done, you know, whether parents are noticing anything or not, get all those checks done. You know, very, very early signs can be detected in autism, and she was very vocal. Also, the lady from Blue Dragonfly, she was very vocal about her experience in having two children. That's it. With two children having autism as well. They're grown adults now, but still being autistic, are developing ways of living full and complete lives just like anybody else. So yesterday was definitely much a road to hope and a road to success for a lot of parents that sat there. You know,
1: And if I can mention, right, I definitely want to just say thank you to Novi Fund and also to the senators that attended, you know, the Minister of Health and Wellness and Social Transformation, Honorable Michael Joseph, was in attendance. We had the Senator of Albina St. Luce, who was there. And we also had the acknowledgement and support of Honorable Chet Green and the Senator Michaela Parker, who had sent their well wishes and support of this initiative as well. And there was Mr. Benton of Barbuda Ocean Club and the Community Foundation, who came there to support and learn more. And I'm just very grateful, and I'm hopeful that them being there and seeing the parents and hearing the information and the stress and strife that's happening, that there will be that we will move forward. And as I shared with Mr. Joseph, I said, you know, we want to move forward from awareness to action.
0: Right,
1: and it may not be perfect, but it can be well.
0: It can be. And you know what? It may not be equal, but it has to be fair. Yeah?
1: That's right.
0: It definitely has to be fair. And listen, I want to thank you, your organization, and those that are collaborators, the volunteers. Oh my God, you ladies were amazing. To the volunteer team, to wherever you guys got got the food. Thank you to all your sponsors.
1: That was Collective Communication. Brittany Barnes sponsored the platters, the cupcakes. Subway sponsored 12 dozen cookies. We have also, I can't leave out, Multipurpose Cultural Center, CIBC, Trade Winds, Ultimate Playground for the Ball Pit, Pretenses Variety Plus. We also had Pharmacy Friends, 108 Direct, and Good Humans 268 donated bottles. What a great way, right, for sustainability and preserving our nation in terms of removing litter by utilizing bottles for the DIY sensory bottle activity.
0: Look at that.
1: So it was just amazing. And the volunteers, thank you so much. I appreciate you all very, very much. We couldn't have done it without you. And what, you know, we can't leave out the parents and caregivers, right?
0: Not at all.
1: It must have been for some a challenge to get there on a Sunday at 2 p.m. and they don't realize how overwhelmed I am. And you know that I cry. So I was just like, I'm still processing it. And it was a lot of hard work. And we are just so grateful that the parents showed up and showed out, as we would say. And their presence indicates that they are ready to mobilize. And I say to parents, and if you're listening, change happens with you, whether you have a dollar or $10,000. Money does not equate to power. Information does.
0: Thank you so much for that. Thank you for joining us this morning. As I said, guys, Serena and I hope to have a discussion this week, and we've literally just, I said, like, I'm going to call you right now because we need to have this conversation. I want to thank you so much for sharing some time of your precious time with us this morning on 97.1 FM. Thank you so much for the work that you do and continue to do in order to improve the mental health of our nation of Antigua and Barbuda. Thank you guys so much.
1: Thank you for your presence, your support, and your dedication as well, Allison. I'm really grateful to you.
0: You're welcome, Queen. Thank you so much. All right, you have a good day.
1: You as well. Take care.
0: Bye-bye. Bye-bye for now. And that was Serene Prince of the Holistic Coalition. And I'm telling you, it was an absolutely amazing event. And again, to all the parents and caregivers and to the children, thank you so much for spending the time to share your journeys with us. And let's hope that the people that need to listen are listening, and the, you know, government, NGOs, wherever you are, let's get, you know, organizations, let's get centers, let's get some places where parents and children with autism can actually get the support that they need.
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0: And there certainly are the days of Elijah. Boy, when you have things coming down the pipe left, right, and center, and everything is reflected in the Word of God, I just don't understand how. I was just telling Trevor, I just, for the life of me, I can never be able to understand how somebody does not believe in God. And then I was listening to some messages, and they were talking about your conscience being seared. In other words, you get so accustomed to a particular way that you just, you know, it's beyond your comprehension. I personally don't understand it. I don't want to understand it either, because I have a great fear of Almighty God. There has to be there was a beginning, and there has to be an end. So for the life of me, I don't understand that. But anyway, so it goes. I'm moving right along. Brother Neil, how are you doing, bro?
1: Hi, Sean. Good morning to listening public.
0: Yeah, bro. We're going to switch it up a little bit today. But you saw what I sent you with regards to the CBN thing this morning. What are I hopefully we'll get some time to get to that next week, where they're talking about the whole issue of the Christian Broad Network, where they were talking about that. But I don't want to get deflected, cause go all over the place.
1: Sean, I actually was watching that before you sent it to me.
0: Oh, you did? Okay, okay.
1: Yeah,
0: okay.
1: Yeah, with the Catholic priest mentioning that this whole UFO and alien phenomena.
0: But there's so much that's going on. But I want to get right into it, because, you know, time slips by ever so quickly, and get your commentary on what is taking place. Because to me, and I think this man has been saying some things that I couldn't stop watching. And for those of you who want to get a hold of him, he's the leading voice for exorcism. In other words, deliverance. His name is Father Chad Ripperger. And one of the things that he has done is he's been exposed the demonic infiltration in the Vatican. He's also under tremendous attack. He had a 4-hour interview. What's the name of the guy he had the interview again with Neil? What's his name now? The guy that he
1: Sean Ryan
0: that he had the interview with. I recommend Tutmunson and Bagai to take some time and watch the whole 4-hour interview. You're not going to agree with everything. I'm not telling you to agree with everything. But you can pull from it what needs to be pulled from it. I know some of you who are very religious-minded are going to be offended by some of the wording, but especially when he gives the good father a gun. And, some expletives come out of Sean Ryan. But anyway, be it as it may. Neil, I'm going to get into it, right? And then we go from there. Okay, bro?
1: All right, then.
2: The interview that the world's most famous exorcist, Father Chad Ripperger, had with Sean Ryan over the weekend has just blown up. It's got millions of views. I want to encourage you to go and watch the whole thing. It is over 4 hours. So there's that. So I wanted to give you a glimpse into it of what I think is the most important part. One of the things that's most fascinating is that Father Ripperger talks about the infiltration of Satan and his minions right into the hierarchy, into the heart of the Vatican. Basically describes in detail satanic rituals that are taking place among
3: right
2: the Vatican
3: hierarchy.
2: And of course, Sean Ryan asks how high up this goes. And basically, Father Ripperger answers, not quite to the Pope, but just about there. Listen.
4: How high up in the church does this go?
5: Not at the very, very top, but close to the very, very top.
2: Okay, so all of that comes up in the context of what he says beforehand. He reveals that demons are telling himself and other exorcists these things during exorcisms, the crimes and even the demonic rituals that people high up in the church engage in, including their names. But We'll get to that in just a minute. The world's most famous exorcist leads into that discussion, noting the famous Bible passage that you get in Matthew 24 about the abomination of desolation entering the holy place. And he says that many, especially Protestants, believe falsely that this refers to the temple in Jerusalem. And, you know, that this gives rise to people saying, oh, we need to, the temple of Jerusalem will be rebuilt, et cetera, et cetera. But actually, no, this refers to the corruption inside the Catholic Church. And that is the new holy temple or holy place, if you will, from Matthew 24. Watch him explain it.
5: The difficulty is people tend to misinterpret the book of Daniel, which says when the abomination of desolation takes its seat in the temple. What they don't realize is that is not a reference to the Jewish temple. That's where the Protestants are getting it wrong. So a lot of the Protestants are thinking, oh, well, let's help the Jews rebuild the temple, and then that will usher in, because Christ is going to return, you know, after the temple. They think the temple is going to be rebuilt. And then as a result of that, the temple has to be rebuilt in order for the Antichrist to put himself in there. So let's do that so that the Antichrist will come, and then that means that Christ will come, and that's kind of their reasoning behind it. Well, first of all, just getting through the years of the Antichrist is pushing that. But the fathers of the church are very clear that it will never be rebuilt, and that the reference to the abomination of desolation taking its seat in the temple is actually a reference to the Catholic Church. That's what the fathers say it's a reference to. That there's going to be some way in which the situation in the church will become compromised to such a degree. It doesn't mean necessarily people doesn't know it, but its essential elements will still remain intact. But that the Catholic Church itself would become compromised in that process.
2: So, and from there, he goes into how the demons drop both the names and the dastardly deeds of these high-ranking churchmen.
5: But the demons will reveal crimes that have occurred. And so in the cases that I have been in, they have not revealed much about the people in the civil authorities, their crimes so much, as they have about the very specific rituals and crimes that people in the hierarchy have committed. And so they've talked about very specific details, given specific details, and it's not just me, other exorcists are also, they get bits and pieces of this stuff. They don't necessarily have the same full understanding that I have, because the demons have revealed pretty much the full complexion of what's going on in the church, and it's the fact that the authority structure has been spiritually compromised by some of these people that are in it, that are not, they're obviously involved in things that they shouldn't be involved in. And so, but the other exorcists, even the names of the people involved, the demons have said to us, they've actually meant not just to me, but to other exorcists. They'll actually say, yes, he mentioned this particular person and this particular person, etc. And so we do have a fairly good complexion. And by the way, I'm not the first guy that this has happened to. The Father Amorth, who was the head exorcist in Rome for like 40 years, he complained about this very problem. That had been going on since he was just starting being an exorcist. The head exorcist in Rome, one of the head exorcists in Rome, I'm not going to mention him because I don't want people calling him up and saying, hey, who are these people, right? But he has also complained about this exact same set of problems, that we have people that are fairly high up.
2: And he even notes that these things get revealed during masses, and that the start of exorcisms, when he says his mass, that's... And he believes that God convinces or forces, if you will, the demons to reveal these things about the corruption and even demonic activity of those in the highest levels of the Vatican. Watch.
5: When I'm saying Mass, is which we start the sessions with, very often what will happen is during the Mass, the demon will manifest. And that tells me that God has told him he's had to tell me something. And so during the session, something will come out, and very often it revolves around this stuff that's happened. But I've had more than one case talk about this stuff that's going on in the church, that it's spiritual, that it's leadership, not all of it, but some of its leadership is very morally compromised, and some of it is involved in stuff that's very dark.
2: And finally, I think the part that's actually most important is that Father tells us that the problems in the world stem directly from those within the church. In fact, he says that as the hierarchy is infiltrated, the church, which is actually the conduit of all of God's graces on earth, is hampered, resulting in things like the epidemic of promiscuity, homosexuality, even pedophilia in the world, stems directly from that infiltration in the church, which actually comes years before, even a decade or two before, what we see playing out on earth. And he ties those two together. Watch.
5: Because one of the things that most people don't seem to realize, and this is something that you find out when you're an exorcist for, you know, 1 or 2 years, this becomes absolutely clear, that the problems that we're seeing generally in the world is actually the result of the collapse of the authority structure, or actually the collapse of the spiritual state of the people, of the Catholic, the members of the Catholic Church. Historically, the theologians always said that all grace comes into the world by means of the Catholic Church. It doesn't mean that only Catholics get grace. Obviously, Protestants get grace to believe in Christ and things of that sort, and to lead good moral lives. That's not the issue. The issue is that the church had always said that the Catholic Church is the mystical body of Christ, and as a result, Christ is through whom all grace flows. And so as a result, it flows through the Catholic Church, so that when the Catholic Church starts to collapse interiorly with its and its morality and its spiritual lives and among its members, you're going to see a concomitant, and there's usually a 10 to 20 year lag time where you're going to see a collapse in the civil authorities and the civil things actually going on. In fact, I actually did a conference once where I talk about that you can actually track it. The specific problems we're seeing here is because there was a concomitant. So for example, we're talking a lot about pedophilia and things like that now. That's because the Satanists, the Freemasons, the Communists got into the Catholic Church during the 30s, 40s, and 50s, and they were engaging in this stuff, pedophilia. And so the pedophilia problems really, or they had moral problems, so that by the time you get to the 50s and 60s, that's when the clergy are engaging in this stuff, because they had infiltrated the church and caused this problem. That meant that because that particular grace of holding strong in that particular area in the moral and spiritual life failed in relationship with the Catholic Church, the normal graces that would flow through the church for that not to happen in the world was absent. And then you have that period where then it ends up happening, then you start seeing it. So there's actually a correspondence. The same thing with homosexuality. You see this huge uptick in, because the Communists and the Freemasons were allowing the homosexuals into the seminary. In fact, in 1960, there was a document called Institutio Religiosorum, which was sent out by the Vatican to all the heads of religious congregations. And in that document, it says, stop, there's three things, stop ordaining the homosexuals. This is 1960. Stop ordaining the pedophiles and stop ordaining the men who aren't chaste. This is in 1960, which tells you that the 50s was a particular problem with its infiltration. And then once they got into positions of authority, they allowed men who had these problems to stay in. Well, now that, so then you have this collapse among the morals in the Sixth Commandment, among the clergy in the 50s. That's why you see this concomitant problem in the 60s, where you have the free love movement. You also see with the homosexuality, you see the same problem. There's a concomitant problem now with homosexuality that starts in the 70s and flourishes in the 80s, and then now we've got just a massive problem with it. And it's because of the fact that the graces aren't coming into the world in the manner that they're supposed to be.
2: Thanks for watching. Please like and subscribe to this.
0: There you go, Brother Neil.
1: Yeah, Sean. Yep.
0: I thought that the most telling thing from what he was exposing there was the fact that there was a study that was done in the 60s and the problems with homosexuality, pedophilia, all the other sins that were there started in the 50s, and by the time that they got into those positions of authority, they could not stop it, and it increased in the 70s. So there was a report going back as far as the 70s, and the fact that he brought up the fact that once that got in there, the grace that was to be released in the country, the nations of the earth, he's a member of the Catholic faith, that caused the problem, and therefore that's why we're in the position we're in. Makes a lot of sense, doesn't it?
1: Yes, I watched the 4-hour interview. Uh-huh. Quite powerful.
0: Very powerful.
1: He got into a lot of deliverance.
0: Yes.
1: He said a number of things that are true.
0: Uh-huh.
1: A number of things that probably can't be spoken about on the air.
0: Correct.
1: But some of the things that he said, things that I know in terms of prayers and the strategies of the demonic realm.
0: Yes.
1: Sean, you know, he spoke about, he hinted towards generational curses.
0: Correct.
1: He spoke about Freemasonry, the hierarchy of demonic realm.
0: I'm going to play something there. I'm going to play something right about that, about how that influences nations, the church, and everything. But Neil, what I liked about it, Neil, because he's getting it, this thing is what, up to 6.21 million or so, or whatever amount of millions of people that have been, not the subscribers, the millions of people who are listening to this particular thing that he's gone globally. So it has had dramatic impact. But what also is very telling is the attacks that he has faced coming from the hierarchy, which he spoke about in another interview.
1: Yeah. And now let me double back to a name that we mentioned a few weeks ago,
0: mm-hmm.
1: Malachi Martin.
0: Yes.
1: When we were, yes. Mano, yes. Malachi Martin, because we spoke about this maybe like 5-6 weeks ago.
0: Mm-hmm.
1: Malachi Martin was a Jesuit priest. He was extremely educated.
0: Mm-hmm.
1: He was actually one of 12 cardinals chosen to go and disperse in the earth just in case nuclear war happened, because the whole Cuban Missile Crisis between the U.S. and Russia, that escalated the tensions and the possibility of nuclear war.
0: Mm-hmm.
1: And they actually said they would have targeted Rome.
0: Mm-hmm.
1: So the Catholic Church, the Vatican, prepared for that just in case. And Malachi Martin was one of the 12 chosen, and he was chosen to go to the United States. This is a man who authored 17 books, and he spoke over 10 languages fluently. And he was actually the one who deciphered the Dead Sea Scrolls for the Vatican. He was very high up, and he was close to the Pope.
0: Mm-hmm.
1: He left the Jesuit order. And the reason why he left is because of the corruption high up in the Catholic Church.
0: Yeah. Which is what
1: the reason why he left.
0: Yeah, which is what Ripperger is alluding to time and time again in his interviews. Yes, go ahead, sir.
1: Well, Sean, there's a statement made by Malachi Martin.
0: Mm-hmm.
1: He stated that that Satanism has been installed in the structure of the church by
0: mm-hmm.
1: at pretty much high up.
0: Yes. Yes.
1: Pretty high up.
0: Yes.
1: He said Satan has been installed in the structure of the church, formerly by Catholic Satanists.
0: Mm-hmm.
1: So they're high up. You do have Satanists in. Now I'm pretty sure that the lay Catholic and maybe the priests in the various territories, they don't know this.
0: Mm-hmm.
1: But anyone there, probably some of the priests know, though, if you've researched Malachi Martin,
0: mm-hmm.
1: You can't dispute. He wrote books on this stuff. He was also an exorcist, and I believe he's the exorcist, because we mentioned this, that the movie The Exorcist was kind of, fashioned from.
0: Mm-hmm.
1: He was well-known, mm-hmm. well-connected. And again, he asked for leave, because of the corruption. Literally, he said Satanists had infiltrated the church. He also mentioned that the Pope's hands are tied. He spoke about a time will come when there is a false Pope. And he said, you know what, the Catholic Church need to get these people out. Of course, Ripperger spoke also about the pedophiles and the Freemasons and the Satanists that infiltrated the Catholic Church. So he's still alive. Malachi Martin has passed away.
0: Mm-hmm.
1: He's speaking about it. And in the interview, just like with the video you played, the Ripperger mentioned the Sean, that the demonic forces would actually give them knowledge of people who are high up in the Vatican or the Catholic Church who are living an immoral life. But of course, he mentioned that not too many people would have heard the demonic forces say this. And, he's also not one that the leaders of the Vatican or the Catholic Church is too pleased with, because of some of the things that he's exposing what is going on in the church as well, just like Malachi Martin.
0: Yeah, but the thing that strikes me the most, Neil, is the fact that not only is he exposing, but in the 4-hour one, he even spoke about Epstein. He spoke about all the other things that are happening, and how prevalent that kind of thing is happening in the nations of the earth. Because it's not just happening. I've seen a deliverance where a big person who's supposed to be big up in the church, where they had to deliver, and I was shocked. It was a woman, right? I was shocked. And then subsequently I learned about those individuals, pastors, wives, pastors, individuals who went to somebody here in Antigua and Barbuda, and the guy who was doing deliverance said, Sean, they would come in buses. I said, what do you mean they come in buses? And he said they would come in buses. And so there are people who are in the churches, who are in the pulpits, who are singing. We know who is the homosexuals, the lesbians. We know who the ones are involved in our kind. Yet, you hold them up and they're on there singing and carrying on and whatever the case may be. But the point is that there's afterwards, this particular individual spoke to me about those that were being sent to him because the pastors themselves could not do the deliverance of these individuals. Now, to you, that might not have been shocking, but to me at that time, I was floored. I was saying, wow, a joke. So what Father Ripperger is doing, he is actually confirming a lot of this stuff, is he not?
1: Yes, and Sean, I will say this publicly. If a person is in a church that don't believe in deliverance, that don't believe in demons, you're probably in a church that's already spiritually bound by the devil. I don't know. Sean, this stuff is serious. There are things that I don't talk about that I've seen.
0: Right.
1: That I know for a fact.
0: Mm-hmm.
1: And so a lot of things that he said, things that I'm aware of,
0: mm-hmm.
1: that I'm aware of, that satanic setups, satanic traps, demonic traps that people, because you're unaware, you don't really know. I've taught this stuff, but a lot of it people have a hard time believing. Sean, I don't watch TV.
0: Mm-hmm.
1: I don't watch certain things.
0: Mm-hmm.
1: Even in the interview for the one that you played,
0: mm-hmm.
1: he mentioned that when he would watch certain things that you could, once your spirit is heightened, you can feel when you watch certain things, you get a contamination.
0: True.
1: And you have to repent for it.
0: True.
1: Okay?
0: True.
1: And
0: true,
1: let me tell
0: true.
1: You something.
0: True,
1: let me
0: true,
1: tell you
0: true.
1: Mm-hmm. Ripperger spoke, you see, once you put yourself out there publicly, like what I am doing, you have to be very careful. He spoke about covering your family.
0: True.
1: Sean, he
0: true.
1: Spoke about being, you know, you have to be that spiritual cover. The part there, when he started talking about it, I wanted to message you, because he was saying, as a father, you have to cover your family. As a husband, you have to be.
0: True.
1: Sean, these are things that people don't know. And so
0: they don't want to.
1: Sean, pastors out there watching movies with witchcraft, and I mean he said something, and I was wondering if Sean's going to speak about it. I don't want to, you know, because it's difficult when people start to get enlightenment sometimes,
0: right.
1: That's why God have to roll out things. But I'm not even going to mention what it is. But he spoke about the Loki demon. I'm not even going to go down that. Some people may recognize the name Loki.
0: Yeah.
1: I'm going to leave it right there.
0: Right.
1: But I there are certain things. Sometimes, you know, you want to watch a thing like, oh, goodness, I have to repent for that. But once you are exposing the forces of darkness and you're doing certain teachings and you're opening, because let me tell you, the satanic realm don't have an issue with blind Christians and blind Christian leaders.
0: God.
1: They don't have a problem with you. But once you start to expose certain high-ranking demons and you're starting to do teachings, you better keep your life pure or you are going to end up dead. When he spoke about if the demon can't get to you, they'll get to people around you. Listen, I know a lady who was right here in Antigua. She's from Guyana, and she was dedicated to the devil. And when her deliverance, I wasn't part of the organization, but somebody's relaying the story to me that her deliverance took about 2 weeks. And the demon said, well, if we can't get to you or whatever threat, we're going to get to your daughter.
0: But that's
1: and
0: a fact.
1: I don't know if it was like, 2 weeks later, she ended up in an accident that almost cost her life. There are accidents that you see in this country that are not natural.
0: Absolutely.
1: Heavy stuff, Sean.
0: No.
1: That might be too heavy for
0: you. No. I want to
1: never stop me, you know?
0: No. I want to get to another part because what you're saying, I can tell you, even from here at ZDK, even in my own life, I know the individuals and what they have done, satanic prayers and rituals. And without me saying a word, anointed man of God told me who and told me what was carrying on. It's not that I'm unaware. I'm very much aware. So I can use my own testimonies because I know what is taking place. And when somebody speaks to you, you can feel the spirit and the attack on your life. You know. And people who say they don't know, they don't have that relationship or they don't understand, because in today's season and today's time, people don't like the truth. And Father Ripperger was talking about that. And as I've been speaking about it for a long time now, deception is the number one thing in any nation at any time. People don't want the truth. They do not. They want what suits their own interest. That's a fact. And because we're in a selfish season and the mystery of iniquity is fully at work, people are not understanding. But Neil, you're on to something. I just thought that from a few years back when that particular man who was involved in deliverance ministry and he was explaining to me what was coming by him, I was a bit taken back. And you'd be surprised the names that he called. But I'm a man who believes in confidentiality. And I don't believe that you should go beyond a certain things. You just have to wait the time. But Neil, before you go, because time is upon us, let me get to the second one here. This one that I know people have would want to say. Hold on a sec.
5: So, I have a case that I'm working on right now where the woman has actually seen the precious blood after the Mass was done. So we did a consecration, had to get special permission from the bishop to allow her to receive the precious blood, which is also part of the communion. Because she saw what the demon would see, when she looked into the chalice, she actually saw blood. And that's because of the fact that the demons can see the humanity, or certain aspects of the humanity of Christ. They can't see his soul and they can't see his divinity. But when she looked into it, she saw blood. So the communion is one of those things, as the Catholics believe, it's the body, blood, soul, and divinity of Christ. And as a result of that, it does have a huge impact on demons. When a person who is receiving it on a regular basis, it tremendously weakens the demon's ability to influence. The other thing is, too, is demons will do everything they can to keep people from receiving it.
4: Do you believe that the dead can contact us? Relatives, friends?
5: So, not under normal circumstances. They're basically, they can, in other words, they're not going to appear and start talking to you. There are historical cases, even with saints talking to people that have died and that type of thing. Those things have happened. But most of the time, in our experience, where it looks like, Uncle Joe appears or Uncle Joe's in the house and he's causing these problems, it's a demon that's actually doing that. And so as a general rule, we tell people not to have anything to do with them or communicate with them. So it does happen on occasion, but it's extraordinarily rare.
4: Would it Do you have any specific examples? How do you know when it's real and when it's not?
5: The way you're actually going to know it's diabolic is the fact that there's going to be some bad effects that result from it, or it's going to be something that is beyond human capacity to actually end up doing. A lot of times, too, is it's usually involved with some type of occult activity, like seances or things like that. You'll see those where the demons will actually show up and they'll actually do things. Whereas if it's on the side of the angels, where it's actually good people appearing, that usually is for someone's sanctification or correction or rectitude in their spiritual life. So that doesn't happen too often. It's extraordinarily rare, but it has happened historically. In cases, in possession cases, because the person sees what the demon sees, very often the people who are possessed will actually see the angels and the saints that show up to the particular sessions. And so they'll actually see them. But I don't see them in relationship to that. There is a particular kind of a case which I've actually dealt with, only one authentic case that I can think of, and that is when people who have died, but under circumstances where they were actually died in the graces of God, but the manner in which they died was disordered. So, usually the interpretation of that is that the person's in kind of a holding stasis, or they're in purgatory, as Catholics would call it, but they're in this stasis where they can't go to heaven, but they're not going to be damned yet until certain conditions obtain. So there was a house where this woman was appearing, a former owner was appearing in a particular location, and everybody in the house had seen her at different times in this location, but every time they saw her, she was just like looking into the distance. She didn't communicate anything to him, and that's a telltale sign that they're in this state. So what I did, I still exercised the house, but what I did is I offered mass for the repose of her soul, and then I actually gained what's called a plenary indulgence, which is the removal of all of the requirements that God would have in a person's case like that, so that they can go into heaven. And then after that, she stopped appearing. So those types of things do happen, but they're extraordinarily rare.
4: Oh, God. You had brought up Padre Pio a couple of times during the interview. He is the one that has the marks on
5: his hands, that's right, the stigmata.
4: When did those appear?
5: If I remember right, he was 27 when they appeared during a vision that he had had of Christ while he was praying in a chapel. So he had, and then they remained on his body until when he died. After he died, they disappeared.
4: Why did that happen?
5: Why'd they disappear?
4: Why did he have it?
5: We actually know there are historical cases where this has actually happened. It's right in St. Paul, because St. Paul says, you know that I bear the marks of Christ on my body. So the tradition of the church is that St. Paul was the first one to have the stigmata. After that, there seems to be kind of a period where there's not too much happening, and then St. Francis of Assisi had them. It's usually done for instructional purposes for other people to draw their attention to the sufferings of Christ, but then also to draw their attention to the holiness of the particular individual. Because it's a tremendous suffering to have them physically, because they actually very often experience aspects of the passion in that process. So it's actually about the sanctification of the one who has them, but then also for our instruction and for our drawing our attention to what Christ went through.
4: In your book, Diabolic Influence, This isn't for the public.
5: No.
4: Why is it not for the public? What's in there that the public does that you don't want them to see?
5: So it's meant for clergy. Usually, most of the guys buying that are guys who are becoming exorcists. Because it's basically what I wanted to do is write a manual that you could hand to a priest. Because historically, they would say you should study all the approved authors in this area. Well, they're strewn over 2,000 years in Latin and Greek and that type of thing, and most guys don't have access to that. So I wanted to write a manual. But in there is all the diagnostic material that we actually have and many of the remedies and recommendations. It's also, because I've written 3 books in psychology, the way Aquinas understood it, when I started doing exorcisms, I just started watching the psychological patterns of demons, and then also started watching the psychological overlay when demons get involved in human beings. And so those patterns that you see are also in there. I specifically removed them from the public version of it because we call it the CSI effect, which is people will read about it and then they come in and mimic it wanting an exorcism. And so it's primarily to keep the diagnostic side of things clean when we're doing it.
4: Okay. Some fascinating subjects in there. A lot of it wound up in this interview, but well, Father, what a discussion.
5: Well, thanks for having me. I really enjoyed it.
4: Thank you for coming.
5: Hopefully this will help some people.
4: I think this is going to help a lot of people.
5: Good.
4: You want to end it a prayer?
5: Sure.
4: All right.
5: In the name of the Father, the Son, and the Holy Spirit. You only live life once. And it's actually kind of come out in bits and pieces anywhere, so now it's all in one contained location.
4: Right on.
5: Yeah.
4: Well, maybe we can come out to Denver and visit you.
5: Yeah, anytime you're out there.
4: Travel a lot, or? How old was he when it started?
5: Well, the woman that's possessed, she became possessed because her father, who was a Freemason, gave her up to another Freemason so that he could advance in Freemason. So she was molested in the back seat of her parents' car with her parents sitting in the front seat. That's how she became possessed. And then she was possessed for a bulk of her life, and then I started working with her when she was in her, like, 45 or so, about that age. And it's been a brutal grind. But it's her case that all this stuff is being revealed, like who's involved and what's going on and everything.
4: Holy
5: like that.
4: Holy shit.
5: So she's a trooper. She gets beat around a lot, but it's been a brutal case.
4: Yeah, I'll bet.
5: So... But I'm just trying to, but he, like I said, he was so close to cracking. I did get out of him that he actually does know what's going to liberate her, and which is the first step, because sometimes they don't know. And then the second thing is, okay, now I got to get out of that, what it is. And he was just so close to cracking. But that's why I want to get the sessions resumed, which will resume in May, actually. I got to take a little bit of a hiatus, but in May we'll resume those.
4: What is the Freemasonry stuff?
5: It's basically... well, it's a secret society, but basically it's a form of Luciferianism where you become your own god, and it's a structured thing where that's slowly revealed to you until you get to the top. But all their rituals are inversions of Catholic rituals, and or they're basically taken from various forms of witchcraft.
4: So did it stem out of the Catholic Church?
5: Historically, it started, the reason they're called Freemasons is because the Masonry guilds in the early, during the Middle Ages, the guys would started these guilds to protect the craft of their buildings and that type of thing. And it was originally designed to maintain standards and that type of thing, but then it slowly morphed into, by the time you get to into the 1600s and then definitely into the 1700s, by the time it get morphs into what we're seeing now. So by the time you get to like 1717, which is when it was officially established in France, it's already, the whole structure is laid out. So originally it was to make sure the guys knew the craft, but then it turned into witchcraft over the course of time.
4: Jeez.
5: And now it's everywhere.
4: Yeah, the Catholic Church here in Franklin is surrounded by a...
5: Yeah. Somebody said, well, you know, there's a way to get them out of there. Basically, there's a ritual called the Exorcism of Apostate Angels. It was written by Leo XIII. And what you do is you just get a priest who gets permission and faculties from his bishop, and he just stands out there, not drawing attention to himself or anything, just sit in the car, but he exorcises the building every single day by doing that ritual. And usually within 40 to 60 days, by doing that ritual, and usually within 40 to 60 days, they'll leave.

0: connection. And then he also speaks about the power of prayer, where he has seen prayer work in shutting down abortions, etc., other places. So the point I'm trying to make, the power of prayer is very, very strong once it's administered effectively.
1: Well, you know, Sean, one has to have that relationship with God to tap into that.
0: And that's the big word.
1: That's the thing, because it is God who answers the prayer. Because if a person isn't on a certain spiritual plane, mm-hmm. that God would have recognized them and put them on, then, you know, their prayers are not going to actually be effective.
0: Mm-hmm.
1: The Bible says the prayers of a righteous man are powerful and effective. You know, so there's a lot said in the interview. A lot was said, a lot was revealed, and it is true. And people in this country are not aware of certain things. He spoke about Freemasonry. A lot of people, lawyers, doctors, people who are well off in society, are in the lodge.
0: They say what, 80% or 70 out of 80%.
1: These people are nice people up in society. They uh-huh. are respectable people.
0: Uh-huh.
1: Some of them I know. They might be even friends of mine.
0: Mine too. I know. I agree.
1: Former friends of mine are there. And they do a lot of charitable work and a lot of good work. Mm-hmm. In the interview, Ripper Girl mentioned that as long as you don't invoke God in certain places, you can do a lot of charitable work. A few months ago, I did a teaching at church called Unrighteous Compassion.
0: Mm-hmm.
1: And he's basically talking about some of that. But people don't really know. Sean, I know of deaths in this country that has come because people dedicated their children in these secret organizations.
0: Mm-hmm.
1: I remember a young lady that I used to work with. She told me a story about her own father. She had a friend that died tragically, and her friend told her just a few days before she died that she feels like she was going to die because her father dedicated her. And my friend, when she told her father, as you know, that is in the lodge, and she confronted him and said, I made a joke. I hope you didn't do that to me, you know, or something like that. And she said her father never spoke to her ever again.
0: A joke. You serious?
1: Sean, this is why I don't keep a lot of people close to me. People don't know, and a lot of times they don't want to know. Mm-hmm. People would be amazed at how you can get demonized. People going and watching horror film at the cinema. You people do all these things. I know there's a lot of talk about Obi and voodoo and how it is our ancestral religion and nothing is wrong with it, and people are burning sage and all kind of stuff. And I'm going to show you one of the things that people don't realize when it comes to these things or a consequence. Look at your children. A lot of times when people's children can't learn or just come out really bad and evil, it's because of the evil that they have done.
0: Mm-hmm.
1: This stuff is real. These are conversations I have almost on a daily basis with friends. And I know the why the public are not good. But I'm telling you, if you went to some place up in wherever in the country to go take a bath of protection, and somebody put some bush in or some bat and throw it over you for protection, you have evil that's going to follow you in your generation. This is stuff known. You know, Sean, I'm going to tell you a personal story, which is interesting. And let me share with everyone, when you are a Christian and you do not understand these things, and you're in a church,

0: pastor don't teach these things. Let me show you how you can get tied up. I was introduced to a pastor. I think he left Antigua. He's from Africa. And I was introduced to him by another pastor. Mm-hmm. And we were praying. And so I was introduced to him to pray about certain matters and so on. And I would go by him and we would do certain prayers with certain situations I had at the time. This was maybe like almost like a decade ago now. Mm-hmm. And so we were praying this and that and so on. And one day he told me, bring 2 bottles of water. This is a pastor. He had a church in this country. Okay, people go into his church normally. Mm-hmm. So he told me, bring 2 bottles of water. Mm-hmm. I brought the 2 bottles of water. And he kept them for like maybe 2 days and he gave them back to me. And I noticed the water with bush and it was oily. He said, use half of it and every midnight and bathe yourself. And well, you'll never see your dreams change. This is a Christian pastor. I said, okay, all right, thank you. I took the 2 bottles of water and I threw them out in Tanner Street gutter. Throw the bottles in a somebody drum and go home. And I didn't talk to him again. Now someone would have trusted him. Mm-hmm. And people do this stuff. And sometimes people get results, but people don't understand in the demonic realm. Oh, they'll give you results. Oh, you'll get the healing that you went to the man for. But what they're after is your children. What they're after is your children and your grandchildren. And when we don't understand deliverance, we don't understand these things. We type our generation. Some people need, because I've dealt with this stuff. Mm-hmm. I've dealt with people who've dealt with this stuff. One time, Sean, I was having a conversation with a lady. She overheard me talking to someone, and she asked me if I'm a pastor. I said, no, not really, but I know some stuff. And so she asked, she told me she needed to talk to me about something. And one of the things she mentioned to me is that she attempted suicide about 4 or 5 times. Mm-hmm. My next question to her is, who in your family work witchcraft, Obia? It's either your parents or your grandparents. Which one of them? Mm-hmm. That's all I asked her. And she said to me, her grandmother. She asked me, how you know that? I said, because the consequences are all the same. Constant accidents, constant sickness in your family, even when people in your family don't live past a certain age. Mm-hmm. Some people who are listening to us, they will see none of the men in their family live past the age of 50, or they die around 50, 52, 53. All those things are generational curses. Mm-hmm. From witchcraft. And Sean, there are times I've spoken about this on other radio stations. People want to get my number and talk to me or whatever. Let me tell you, that honestly, 100% of the time leads nowhere. Because at the end of the day, you can get the information. But if you're not in Christ, I can't help you.
1: I got you, bro.
0: I can't help you.
1: I got you, bro. And on that note, we're just going to call it quits because we got to get to the ads. But one thing I'm glad that you're bringing out, Neil, and what is the fact that how prevalent it is. Because, oh, my goodness, all the children. You ever look at them in cartoons, bro? Every time you look around, it's on satanic, some kind of thing, some kind of lesbian gay thing. You can't even watch
0: witchcraft,
1: a movie on page.
0: Witchcraft in Disney cartoons.
1: Lock, stock, and barrel, morning, noon, and night. Your poor children, you're trying to... Hey, boy, Lord of mercy.
0: Sean,
1: hey, boy,
0: Sean,
1: it's tiring.
0: I told you a few weeks ago, I did a teaching in church called Raising Godly Children. And by the way, I did cover generational curses. I did cover all this stuff. I did cover that when a woman gets pregnant, her mental state is important. Her emotional state is important because you can actually pass demonic forces onto your children even while you're pregnant because of your emotional state.
1: Brother,
0: covered all that.
1: Brother, we got to talk about this some more and start to educate the people on what is taking place. Because, you know, when your eyes open and you see things that others don't see, sometimes you say, boy, really, Lord, you gave me this grace, this understanding, but holy mackerel, boy, the burden. Anyway, Chief, my good brother, we'll talk next week, Monday.
0: All right, Sean.
1: Take care. Bye-bye. And that's Brother Neil Joseph, a man who's very, very knowledgeable about many of these things that are taking place. My personal experience is that I'd never realized this thing was so prevalent until I'm aware of it. I'm being under attack myself, generationally. Normally it starts with those close to you, family, etc., friends, whoever. That's where it normally starts. Oh, you know, normally I have to look close, and then they'll go further for you, whether it be for power, money, position, promotion, or wanting to steal the star that you have. And therefore they go to whoever and wherever. But one thing, once you have around an anointed individual, a praying man or woman, they will see things and point it out to you and confirm. It might take years, but they will confirm. Until Monday, guys, you take care. We pray for us. Pray for my staff. Pray for ZDK. Pray for the nation of Antigua and Barbuda. Pray for Israel. And we will speak again next week, Monday, same time, same place.

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1: Neighbor!
2: Hello?
1: Who you? You are not my neighbor.
2: Oh, well, he moved. I'm Stuart.
1: Oh, hi. I'm Beatrice.
2: I know. He told me all about you. He said not to lend you anything.
1: I didn't come to borrow anything. I just came to sign you up for our neighborhood watch.
2: This is actually a great idea.
1: Yes. And by agreeing, you're agreeing to a membership fee of $20.
2: At least it's not a lot.
1: How much things I can get from North Coast with this?
2: What?
1: Do you know how many things I can get for the neighborhood from North Coast?

0: 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Listen, think, respond respectfully.
1: Practice positive discipline today. It works.
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0: Good afternoon and welcome to ZDK News at Noon for Wednesday, June 3rd, 2026. I'm your presenter, Otisa Ambrose. Here are today's top headlines. Antigua and Barbuda showcases tourism growth in New York. And Antigua holds firm on U.S. deportee deal. 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
0: Now for the news in detail. Antigua and Barbuda is highlighting strong tourism growth during the opening of the Caribbean Tourism Organization's Caribbean Week in New York. Tourism Minister Honorable Charles Fernandez is leading the country's delegation at the annual event, which brings together tourism officials from across the region to discuss the future of the industry. Speaking at the opening ceremony, Antigua and Barbuda Tourism Authority CEO Colin James emphasized the resilience and collective strength of Caribbean destinations. Minister Fernandez reported continued growth in both air and cruise arrivals, noting increased interest from key markets including the United States, United Kingdom, Canada, Latin America, and the wider Caribbean. The opening day also featured a CTO leadership luncheon and a board of directors meeting, where regional leaders discussed tourism challenges and opportunities for collaboration. Caribbean Week continues with a series of meetings, networking events, and industry discussions. In more news, officer injured in highway smash. A police motorcycle officer remains hospitalized following a traffic accident on Sir Sidney Walling Highway on Monday afternoon. The injured officer has been identified as 23-year-old Tefiel Charles, who was on duty when the collision occurred at around 4:29 p.m. Police say a white Honda CRV driven by a 52-year-old woman from Clarks Hill was traveling along an unnamed by road near Turf and entered the junction with Sir Sidney Walling Highway. The vehicle allegedly collided with the police motorcycle while it was traveling west along the highway. Officer Charles was transported to the Sir Leicester Bird Medical Center, where he is being treated for a fractured right ankle and other injuries. His condition is reported as stable. The motorcycle sustained extensive damage, while the SUV received minor damage. Investigations into the incident are continuing. Now, continuing the national stories. Discussions between Antigua and Barbuda and the United States over the acceptance of third country nationals remain unresolved. Prime Minister the Honorable Gaston Browne says the government cannot act recklessly and must protect the country's national interests. Browne says Antigua and Barbuda agreed to accept up to 10 deportees annually under strict conditions, including background checks and valid travel documents. However, he revealed that the United States later proposed sending as many as 120 individuals, a move the government considers too risky. While reaffirming strong ties with Washington, Browne says Antigua and Barbuda will cooperate where possible, but not at the expense of the country's security and stability. And that was a look at the national stories. Now for news from around the region. First to St. Vincent and the Grenadines. St. Vincent and the Grenadines is officially in carnival mode as preparations intensify for Vinci Mass 2026. The Carnival Development Corporation says it is working with promoters and rural carnival committees to ensure a successful season. Organizers are also placing renewed focus on preserving traditional cultural elements, including the popular Monkey Band Masquerade. CDC board member Rodney Small says maintaining these unique traditions is vital to preserving Vincentian culture and attracting members of the diaspora back home for Carnival. Vinci Mass officially gets underway in the coming weeks. And in news coming out of Jamaica, Jamaican pilot Jabari Brown, 21, has been released by Paraguayan authorities after prosecutors found insufficient evidence linking him to a shipment of approximately 261 kilograms of marijuana discovered aboard a private aircraft that arrived from Miami. Brown, who said he was serving as co-pilot and was unaware of the drugs on board, cooperated with investigators during the probe. Prosecutors stated they found no evidence proving he knowingly participated in the transportation of the illegal cargo and approved his release. While Brown is no longer in custody, Paraguayan authorities continue investigating other individuals connected to the aircraft and the suspected drug trafficking operation. And that was a look at news from around the region. Now, here's a recap of today's top headlines. Antigua and Barbuda showcases tourism growth in New York. And Antigua holds firm on US deportee deal. 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We now go to sports with Terry Laraji. Have yourself a good afternoon.
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3: Making headlines today, West Indies and Sri Lanka commence first one-day international in Jamaica. Teenage sensation Brown upstaged as Grenada's Walters claims OECS Cycling Championship. And Menchik knocks Djokovic conqueror out of French Open. Good afternoon and welcome to ZDK Sports for Wednesday, June 3, 2026. I am your presenter, Terry Laraji. And now for the details. We begin today bowling off with cricket. West Indies and Sri Lanka commence the first one-day international at Sabina Park in Jamaica today in a three-match series that holds a lot of importance for both teams. This series has a bit of heat to it as qualification for the 2027 one-day international World Cup is on the line, and both these sides know what it's like to be left out of a major international tournament. West Indies won the toss and opted to utilize their preferred option of chasing as they sent Sri Lanka into bat. With a restructured leadership for this multi-format tour of the Caribbean, by handing experienced wicketkeeper batsman Kusu Mendes the one-day international captaincy, the tourists on a pitch that had a bit of early moisture and a tinge of green, so Pathan Nasankar drive the first ball of the match on the up, straight to Casey Carty at cover, who put down the simplest of chances, the bowling of Jaden Seals. The Sri Lanka openers then survived the first six overs before Seals had Kamindo Mendes skying an attempted pull shot. Wicketkeeper Shea Hope ran a long way to comfortably take the catch. Sri Lanka 22 for 1 after seven overs. That brought Captain Kusal Mendes to the crease as Sri Lanka moved on to 32 for 1 after the first 10-over power play. With West Indies two opening bowlers in Seals and Matthew Ford replaced by Alzari and Shamar Joseph, Captain Hope remained fairly defensive in the field, despite the Sri Lankans still feeling their way. However, Sri Lanka's 50 came up in the 13th over with the loss of just one wicket as the pitch dried out in the blazing Kingston sun. Spin was then introduced in the form of left-arm spinner Gudikesh Multi, but the Sri Lankans kept grinding out runs, with Nasanka and Mendes bringing up their 50 partnership for the second wicket of 59 balls. Currently, Sri Lanka has moved on to 109-1 in over number 21. With West Indies desperate for points to grab the ninth and final automatic qualification spot for the 2027 ICC Men's Cricket World Cup, head coach Darren Sammy says the team's strong recent form at home has boosted confidence against a formidable opponent, where he is looking for his men to set the standard.
4: Sri Lanka, they are very disciplined and skillful ODI unit, especially in conditions that demands patience and smart cricket. For us, this series is about setting the standard. The intensity in the field, the clarity of the bat, and the consistency with the ball. We want to play fearless but intelligent cricket and continue building the identity we believe West Indies cricket should represent. I also want us to become a team that win moments repeatedly rather than rely solely on brilliance.
3: West Indies head coach Darren Sammy. Meantime, 12 of the region's fast bowling talents are taking part in a high-performance fast bowling assessment camp that bowled off on June 1 and will run through to June 11 at the Coolidge Cricket Ground here in Antigua as part of Cricket West Indies' commitment to strengthening capacity and supporting player development across the Caribbean. The primary objective of the program is to identify and assess the region's pool of resources across both red ball and white ball disciplines through structured challenges and measurable evaluation of speed, technique, skill execution, physical robustness, and problem-solving ability. The camp will be led by former West Indies fast bowler and world-renowned bowling coach Otis Gibson, who was recently appointed to the role of fast bowling consultant. Supporting him will be former West Indies fast bowler Jerome Taylor, one of the region's emerging coaching talents, who continues to contribute to player development initiatives within the CWI system. Gibson noted that what he has seen so far has impressed him.
5: The one thing I see that I like already is that they've got the physicality. There's some good, tall, strong boys. You know, they just have to have the capacity and the will and the desire to bowl fast. Fast bowling is obviously tough on the body, so they'll need to look after things like their fitness and stuff like that. But they've got the physicality required for the job. They just need to now have the will and the desire. And I think there's a strong possibility that these guys that I've seen so far. Yes, it's been quite pleasing to see the young players that I've seen so far.
3: Otis Gibson. Leeward Islands are represented at the camp through 26-year-old left-arm medium pacer Javier Spencer and 29-year-old Jamaican quick Ashane Thomas. The high-performance fast-bowling assessment camp underscores CWI's ongoing investment in developing a sustainable pipeline of elite fast bowlers capable of succeeding across all formats at the international level. And West Indies women are playing their final match of the Tri-Nations T20 International Series against Pakistan women today in Ireland as preparations continue towards the upcoming ICC Women's T20 World Cup. However, the start of the match has been delayed so far due to inclement weather. Meanwhile, in an attempt to reduce the impact of bad light on test matches, the International Cricket Council, ICC, has approved a trial of switching from a red ball to a pink ball before the start of a test that is likely to be affected by bad light, subject to the prior agreement of both participating nations. The decision was one of several recommendations from the Chief Executive's Committee that were approved by the ICC board at a meeting in Ahmedabad on Sunday. Until now, pink balls were used exclusively in day-night test matches, which are also regularly played largely in Australia and nowhere else, but the trial of changing from a red ball to a pink ball during a day test seeks to allow play to continue under lights and minimise the time and overs loss to bad lights. You're listening to ZDK Sports, and now for other sporting developments today. Pedalling into cycling, teenage sensation Antiguan Tajay Brown was upstaged by Red Walters of Grenada, who captured the OECS Cycling Championship in Antigua on Sunday. Brown, who was unbeaten in four starts this season coming into the race, was outclassed by Walters, who grabbed the title with a first-place finish in the elite male class of the 59-mile event, finishing in a time of 2 hours, 21 minutes, 40.79 seconds from Antiguan Jaime Bridges, while Brown finished in third place. Walters also captured the Antigua and Barbuda Workers Union Invitational, which was held simultaneously on the day, by once again clinching the elite male class from Bridges, while compatriot Robert Marsh was third. A total of 48 cyclists from hosts Antigua and Barbuda, Anguilla, Dominica, British Virgin Islands, Grenada, St. Lucia, and St. Vincent participated in the event that was staged by the Antigua and Barbuda Cycling Federation with support from the Antigua and Barbuda government and the National Olympic Committee. Spiking into volleyball in the opening exchanges of the Antigua and Barbuda Amateur Volleyball Association President's Cup, both men's and women's defending champions, Pythons and the Squad, made winning starts to their title defense. In the men's division, Pythons defeated High Flyers 3 sets to 1, 22-25, 25-17, 25-22, 25-21. While in the women's division, the Squad defeated Chargers Eagles in straight sets, 25-14, 25-18, 25-19. And finally today, serving into tennis, less than a week ago, Jacob Menchik was pushed away from the court in a wheelchair after collapsing to the clay with cramps. Now the 20-year-old Czech player is in the French Open semifinals. Menchik used his attacking game to end the run of Brazil's Joao Fonseca with a 6-4, 6-3, 7-6 victory in the quarterfinals on Tuesday. It was Menchik's most convincing performance so far at Roland Garros after struggling physically in the heat wave during the opening week. The 19-year-old Fonseca beat 24-time Grand Slam champion Novak Djokovic in 5 sets in the third round and then eliminated 2-time runner-up Casper Ruud in the fourth round. For a place in Sunday's final, Menchik will face second seed and title favorite Alexander Zverev, who eliminated rising Spanish player Rafael Jorra 7-6, 6-1, 6-3. And that story has brought us to the end of our sporting developments for today. Now to recap our top story. West Indies and Sri Lanka have commenced the first one-day international at Sabina Park in Jamaica today in a three-match series that holds a lot of importance for both teams. After being sent into bat, Sri Lanka are currently 115-1 in the 22nd over, with Nasankar on 45 and Kusal Mendes on 52. I have been your presenter, Terry Laraji. Thank you for listening. Do join me again for updated sporting developments in our World at 6 news package. 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

0: BBC News with Govinda Gill. Kuwait says at least one person was killed and at least 63 injured when Iranian drone struck a terminal building at its international airport. Officials say the Dawn strike damaged civilian facilities, including diplomatic missions. Here's Yolande Nell.
1: Video footage shows a fire and widespread damage inside a passenger terminal at Kuwait's airport. Flights, which only resumed this week following the Iran war, have been partly suspended. The US military has air bases in Kuwait and a naval base in Bahrain. Authorities there said three Iranian missiles and several drones were intercepted earlier. The latest exchange of fire appears to have begun when US forces blockading Iranian ports fired on a tanker, prompting Iran to target a civilian ship.
0: Lebanon's health ministry says two paramedics were killed and a third seriously injured by an Israeli strike in the south. It accused Israeli forces of directly targeting their ambulance. Six people were also reported to have been killed in Israeli strikes on the southern city of Tyre. Hezbollah has said it fired rockets targeting Israeli soldiers across the border in northern Israel. The Israeli military said it had intercepted two rockets. Ukraine says it has hit a Russian warship in a port near St. Petersburg as part of a wave of drone attacks targeting the area. The strikes come as St. Petersburg hosts a major economic forum with thousands in attendance. Vitaly Shevchenko is in Kyiv.
2: It's a pretty embarrassing picture when all these foreign visitors are coming to St. Petersburg. The Ukrainian military is saying that it hit the oil terminal of St. Petersburg, and there's a lot of footage circulating online showing burning tanks at the facility. There's also footage of apparently a Ukrainian drone striking the nearby naval base at Kronstadt, a Russian cruiser that was reportedly involved in accompanying Shadow Fleet tankers used by Russia.
0: Police in Indonesia have arrested the former head of the free school meals program, which had been plagued by mass food poisonings and corruption allegations. The arrest came a day after Dadan Hindayana and two of his deputies were sacked. Lisa Tambunan has more.
3: Dadan Hindayana's arrest follows an overnight raid by the Attorney General's office on the headquarters of the National Nutritional Agency, the government body which oversees the multi-billion dollar free meals program. His two sacked former deputies have also been detained. The free meals scheme was a flagship policy of President Prabowo Subianto's 2024 election campaign in a country where stunting caused by malnutrition affects a fifth of children under five. But thousands of children across Indonesia have fallen ill since the program was launched in January last year.
0: BBC News. At least 21 people were killed and dozens injured after a fire tore through a multi-storey building in the Indian capital. Reports said 18 of those killed were foreign nationals, mostly from Africa. They travelled to India for medical treatment or to accompany relatives undergoing care. The first group of more than 300 Mozambicans have returned from South Africa following recent violence targeting migrants. South African police are investigating the deaths of two Mozambicans over the weekend when anti-migrant demonstrations turned violent in the coastal town of Mossel Bay. The unrest comes amid growing tensions in South Africa, where recent protests have called for tougher action against illegal immigration. CBS News has sacked one of its best-known on-air correspondents, Scott Pelley, after a heated row about his flagship news magazine programme. The newly appointed executive producer of 60 Minutes, Nick Bilton, accused Scott Pelley of hijacking his first meeting with the staff to disparage him, his qualifications and his intentions. Here's Joanna Keane.
4: Last year, CBS, which is the BBC's US partner organisation, became part of Paramount Skydance, which is controlled by the Ellison family, who are allies of Donald Trump. Scott Pelley, who joined CBS News in 1989, has been vocal about the changes at the top. He apparently told a staff meeting that the new editor-in-chief, Barry Weiss, was murdering the 60 Minutes programme. Now he's been sacked, he's not going quietly. In a statement, Scott Pelley accused the new owners of casting aside the legend of 60 Minutes to apparently curry favour with the Trump administration. There's been no comment from CBS.
0: A one-day general strike over labour reforms in Portugal has caused widespread disruption to public services, including transport, hospital and schools. Hundreds of flights and trains have been cancelled. BBC News.
5: It's the Bad Zed. Maybe imitated, never duplicated. ZDK.
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3: Then shall the kingdom of heaven be likened unto 10 virgins which took their lamps and went forth to meet the bridegroom. He begins to teach this parable of the kingdom. Jesus, God in flesh, really wants us to be victorious. He really wants to speak the truth to us. Sometimes we have a challenge speaking the truth. We don't want to offend anybody in our culture, but I believe it's the truth that sets us free. And I believe, if I can be honest with you tonight, I saw a friend of mine post something on Facebook, a Christian brother, a man that I call my friend. And I messaged him privately and I said, bro, that picture you have up, I don't think that looks very Christian. I don't think that's a good look. I think that's wrong. And it took a little while for him to answer. And I started to think to myself, boy, you love drama. This man not answering. Boy, I began to have mixed emotions, because many times you warn people, sometimes people get upset with you. People get real funny sometimes. But can I tell you, your enemy will never warn you. Let me say it again. Your enemy will never warn you. Because your enemy wants to see you fall. Anybody that takes the time to warn you is somebody who cares about you. Hello? And all the young children in here say, my mother always warned me because she loves you. Hello? Ha! But let me tell you, your enemy will never warn you. Thank God the guy sent back a response, like about threefold, and he said, Brother Matthew, thank you so much. He said, are you my pastor now? And anytime you see me do anything, you know, the afraid for pull me up. I'm like, ah, thank you, Jesus. Because that could have gone one way or the other. But I believe when you love someone, you warn them. And I think sometimes we're afraid to warn people because we're afraid of repercussion. Proverbs says, faithful are the wounds of a friend. And if you call me a friend and you see me going wrong, please correct me. Even if sometimes in the correcting, in the sweet, by thank God for the Holy Spirit that sometimes work on us when the flesh die down and say, you are wrong.

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this Saturday at 1 p.m. Join me, Big Bobby, for another exciting edition of To The Point on ZDK Radio. I'll just spotlight two outstanding Antiguans who are making a difference on the regional and international stage. Shandy Chad Lewis, better known as the Antigua designer, from fashion and pageantry to costume designs and the creative arts. Chad has built an impressive reputation throughout the Caribbean and beyond. His creativity, innovation, and commitment to excellence has made him one of Antigua and Barbuda's most celebrated creative talent. We'll also be joined by Mr. Cam Cordick, Director of Culture for Antigua and Barbuda, internationally acclaimed steel pan arranger, performer, educator, and cultural ambassador. From the Panyard of Antigua to the stages around the world, Cam continues to champion our culture while preparing for Antigua's Carnival and Panorama 2026 as arranger for the legendary Hell's Gate Steel Orchestra. Join us for an inspiring conversation on creativity, culture, carnival, nation building, and the future of Antigua and Barbuda. 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
1: Good afternoon, Tika Barbuda. This is Tarzan. And the drive time for the man himself, the Governor Slim, who is out today again.

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We need a cleansing. At 3:37 in the p.m., 23 minutes to 4, it is the Tarzan.

0: 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Keep it locked. 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
11: 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You don't know how much I wish I could. You don't know how...
12: Don't be so hard on yourself. Thanks to your Social Security invalidity benefit, you're still a very valuable contributor to this household. I'm just so glad that you are paying your contributions before the accident.
11: So am I. I hate to think what life would be like without the invalidity benefit.
12: Well, you don't think about it. 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
13: Social Security pays an invalidity benefit in the form of a pension or grant to an insured person who is under the age of 60 and who is unable to work because of an illness that is likely to remain permanent. To qualify for a monthly pension, one must have contributed to the scheme for 3 years prior to invalidity. The lump sum grant is applicable to persons who have contributed for at least 12 months prior to invalidity. For further information on the invalidity benefit, please contact the Social Security office. For a brighter tomorrow, pay your Social Security contributions today. The Antigua and Barbuda Social Security Board, growing to provide for you.
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on King Kong, and he's looking for some Chinese wife. Enough wife from the Chinese. Good afternoon to the man, Governor Slim. How are you doing today?

the man King Kong. Taxi English. Singing sudden. Officer Samuel.

It's Ali B right here on 97.1 FM, and it does my heart good to listen to the Bronx Tarzan right here on the Big Bad ZDK. Keep it locked. Do not touch that dial. Turn it off. 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

This one coming from Lip the Stick. Judge is looking for king. 2 minutes to five. After this track, I will do the half an hour for Antigua Lottery.

0: 9 judges coming from Signal here. 5:10 in the PM. 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
0: Richie Francis.

0: 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Hey. I would say they must get a rising too.
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3: 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Enemy of the State. 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

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Keep it locked. 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

2 minutes before the news comes up at 6. Oh, yeah. The governor will be back next week. I'll be back tomorrow. I'm closing out for the end of the day. 2 minutes to 6. The news will be up next.

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2: Welcome to the World at 6 for Wednesday, June 3rd, 2026. I'm your presenter, Otisa Ambrose. In the headlines, Antigua holds firm on U.S. deportee deal, and government seeks answers on growing kidney illnesses. 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
2: Now for the news in detail. Discussions between Antigua and Barbuda and the United States over the acceptance of third country nationals remain unresolved. Prime Minister the Honorable Gaston Browne says the government cannot act recklessly and must protect the country's national interests. Browne says Antigua and Barbuda agreed to accept up to 10 deportees annually under strict conditions, including background checks and valid travel documents. However, he revealed that the United States later proposed sending as many as 120 individuals, a move the government considers too risky. While reaffirming strong ties with Washington, Browne says Antigua and Barbuda will cooperate where possible, but not at the expense of the country's security and stability. In more news, extreme weather risk rise as El Nino returns. The World Meteorological Organization is warning that El Nino conditions are developing, with an 80% chance of the climate phenomenon taking hold between June and August, and more than a 90% likelihood of continuing through November. Experts say unusually warm waters in the tropical Pacific are fueling the event, which is expected to bring higher global temperatures, heat waves, droughts, and heavy rainfall in different parts of the world. UN Secretary General Antonio Guterres says El Nino will add to the effects of global warming and increase the risk of extreme weather. The WMO is urging governments and communities to use seasonal forecasts and early warning systems to prepare for potential impacts on agriculture, water supplies, health, and economies. Forecasters say above average temperatures are likely across most regions of the world in the coming months. Now, continuing the national stories. Health Minister Honorable Michael Joseph says the government is seeking answers to what appears to be a growing number of kidney-related illnesses in Antigua and Barbuda. Speaking on Point FM, Joseph acknowledged concerns about increasing cases of kidney failure and the rising demand for dialysis treatment. He said more research is needed to determine what is driving the trend. The minister said health officials are examining possible factors including diet, high salt consumption, alcohol use, medication use, and hereditary conditions. Joseph noted that many patients seek medical care only after reaching advanced stages of kidney disease, making treatment more difficult. He said the Ministry of Health is expanding data collection and medical research efforts with support from regional and international partners to better understand chronic diseases and guide future health policies. And in other developments, pedestrian safety boost on Popeshead Street. Pedestrians using Popeshead Street can now move more safely along the sidewalk following the demolition of a set of steps that had blocked part of the walkway. Urban Renewal Minister Honorable Rawdon Turner shared video of the demolition on social media, saying the obstruction had long forced pedestrians to step into traffic while navigating the busy street. Turner said the removal of the steps will improve accessibility and safety for residents, shoppers, and others traveling through the area. He described the project as a simple but important improvement aimed at making St. John's more pedestrian-friendly and accessible for everyone. And that was a look at the national stories. Now for news from around the region. First to Jamaica. Jamaican pilot Jabari Brown, 21, has been released by Paraguayan authorities after prosecutors found insufficient evidence linking him to a shipment of approximately 261 kilograms of marijuana discovered aboard a private aircraft that arrived from Miami. Brown, who said he was serving as co-pilot, was unaware of the drugs on board, cooperated with investigators during the probe. Prosecutors stated they found no evidence proving he knowingly participated in the transportation of the illegal cargo and approved his release. While Brown is no longer in custody, Paraguayan authorities continue investigating other individuals connected to the aircraft and the suspected drug trafficking operation. And in news coming out of St. Lucia, motorists in St. Lucia are facing higher fuel prices with increases taking effect from Monday. The retail price of gasoline and diesel has risen from $16 to $16.75 per gallon, while kerosene has increased from $9.66 to $10.41 per gallon. Prime Minister Philip J. Pierce says the hike is largely due to rising global oil prices and ongoing geopolitical tensions, which pushed crude oil above $100 per barrel during the review period. Despite the increase, the government says it continues to subsidize cooking gas, keeping LPG prices unchanged to help ease the burden on households and businesses. That wraps up the story shaping our region, but the world keeps turning. Up next, we'll take a closer look on the international front. A Florida man who confessed to killing his girlfriend's infant daughter and throwing her body in a pond 3 decades ago was executed last evening. Andrew Richard Luke Hart, 53, was pronounced dead at 6:19 p.m. after receiving a 3-drug injection at Florida State Prison near Stark. He was sentenced to death after being convicted of first-degree murder and aggravated child abuse in 1997 for the death a year earlier of 5-month-old Gabriel Hanshaw. That wraps up our news for today. Now, here's a recap of today's national headlines. Antigua holds firm on U.S. deportee deal, and government seek answers on growing kidney illnesses. The news was sponsored by Townhouse Megastore, and I have been your presenter, Otisa Ambrose. Let's see what's happening in the world of sports with Terry Laraji, where there's always excitement brewing. For all the latest updates and highlights, Terry, the floor is yours. Good evening.
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0: Breaking headlines tonight. West Indies chasing over 300 to win first one-day international against Sri Lanka. Pythons and the squad make winning starts to President Cup title defence. And world number one, Sabalenka, falls into dark hole as she is knocked out of French Open. Good evening and welcome to the Major ZDK Sports Edition for Wednesday, June 3, 2026. I am your presenter, Terry Laraji. And now for the details. We begin tonight falling off with cricket. West Indies are chasing over 300 to win the first one-day international against Sri Lanka at Salina Park in Jamaica today. West Indies won the toss and opted to utilise their preferred option of chasing as they sent Sri Lanka into bat on a pitch that had a bit of early moisture and a tinge of green. Padma Nasanka drove the first ball of the match on the up straight to Casey Carty at cover, who put down the simplest of chances at the bowling of Jaden Seals, a drop that would prove costly. The Sri Lanka openers then survived the first six overs before Seals had Kamindu Mendes skying an attempted pull shot. The wicketkeeper Shane Hope ran a long way to take a comfortable catch. Mendes gone for 12, Sri Lanka 22 for 1 after 7 overs. That brought captain Kusal Mendes to the crease as Sri Lanka moved on to 32 for 1 after the first 10-over power play. With West Indies, two opening bowlers in Seals and Matthew Ford replaced by Alzari and Shamar Joseph, Captain Holt remained fairly defensive in the field despite the Sri Lankans still feeling their way. However, Sri Lanka's 50 came up in the 13th over with the loss of just one wicket as the pitch dried out in the blazing Kingston sun. Spin was then introduced in the form of left-arm spinner Gudakesh Modi, but the Sri Lankans kept grinding out runs with Nasanka and Mendes, bringing up their 50 partnership for the second wicket off 59 balls. Assessing the conditions well, both Mendes and Nasanka raised their half-centuries in a partnership that was now worth 100 off 101 deliveries. Sri Lanka looking ominous on 145 for 1 by the halfway stage, as off-break bowler Roston Chase was introduced into the attack. Ford finally got the breakthrough against the runner play, and he had Mendes caught by Alzari at short fine leg off a full toss with a 62-ball 72. He's 36, one-day international 50. Sri Lanka 158 for 2 after 28, with the second wicket partnership yielding 136 runs. The wicket brought a shift in momentum as Chase got Nasanka with some good work from Hope. The delivery pitched outside off and swung sharply into Nasanka, who tried to clip it to leg but missed, the ball catching the back of the bat, and Hope was right there to take the catch. Nasanka, after being dropped first ball, going for 103 ball 79, he's 19th, one-day international 50, Sri Lanka 177 for 3 in the 35th. Sri Lanka then ended the second power play on a healthy 218 for 3 after 40 overs. Just 3 balls into the last 10 overs, Chase struck again with the wicket of Pavan Ratnayake. The 24, Sri Lanka 221 for 4. Chase then finished a fine spell of 2 for 47 from his 10 overs, bringing West Indies back into the contest after Moti's first 4 overs went for 40. Charat Asaranka and Janit Linanage then raised a 50 stand of 43 balls for the fifth wicket before Ford picked up his second, having Asaranka caught for 45 off 44 deliveries, as Sri Lanka finished their full allotment of 50 overs on a very competitive 303 for 7, Linanage remaining unbeaten on 44 of just 29 balls. In reply, chasing 304 to win, a required rate of 6.08 runs per over, West Indies got off to a positive start between John Campbell and Justin Graves, who raised their 50 partnership off 35 balls until Campbell ran himself out for 17, West Indies 50 for 1 in over number 7. Spin was then introduced into the attack, and Graves gave himself too much room to be bowled by off-break bowler Mahesh Dixana for a 38-ball 45, West Indies 75 for 2 by the end of the first 10-over power play. Captain Shane Hope joined Casey Carty in the middle, with both batsmen struggling against the slow bowling. However, the 100 came up for the West Indies in the 18th over, still for the loss of just 2 wickets. The pair manufactured 50 off 67 balls in their third wicket partnership before Kamindu Mendes at short mid-wicket took a sublime catch to remove Carty for a scrappy 37-ball 27. West Indies 125 for 3 after 21. Carty's dismissal tipped the scales in Sri Lanka's favour. Shafane Rutherford then joined his captain in Hope but did not last long, falling LBW to the leg spin of Wanindu Hasaranga for just 5. And by the halfway stage, West Indies were 136 for 4, still requiring a further 168 runs of the remaining 150 legal deliveries. Chase and Hope then looked to take up the challenge of completing the highest run chase at Sabina. Chase getting a reprieve, and for some inexplicable reason, he tried to reverse sweep the Wiley Hasaranga. The LBW decision overturned on review. West Indies 142 for 4 in the 27th over. Hope then brought up the first boundary in 50 deliveries, a 6, taking West Indies to 157 for 4 after 29, before he raised his 31st one-day international half-century of 61 balls. But Sri Lanka brought back their main strike bowler in Dushmanta Chimera, who removed the West Indies captain for 56 of 66 balls. West Indies 167 for 5 after 31 overs, and Sri Lanka smelling blood. Moti then joined Chase, and currently West Indies are 190 for 5 in the 36th over. Chase is on 17 and Moti 16. With West Indies desperate for points to grab the 9th and final automatic qualification spot for the 2027 ICC Men's Cricket World Cup, head coach Darren Sammy says the team's strong recent form at home has boosted confidence against a formidable opponent, where he is looking for his men to set the standard.
1: Sri Lanka, they are very disciplined and skillful ODI unit, especially in conditions that demand patience and smart cricket. For us, this series is about setting the standard. The intensity in the field, the clarity with the bat, and the consistency with the ball. We want to play fearless but intelligent cricket and continue building the identity we believe West Indies cricket should represent. I also want us to become a team that win moments repeatedly rather than rely solely on brilliance.
0: West Indies head coach Darren Sammy. Meantime, 12 of the region's fast bowling talents are taking part in a high-performance fast bowling assessment camp. They bowled off on June 1 and will run through to June 11 at the Coolidge Cricket Ground here in Antigua as part of Cricket West Indies' commitment to strengthening capacity and supporting player development across the Caribbean. The primary objective of the program is to identify and assess the region's pool of resources across both red ball and white ball disciplines through structured challenges and measurable evaluation of speed, technique, skill execution, physical robustness, and problem-solving ability. The camp will be led by former West Indies fast bowler and world-renowned bowling coach Otis Gibson, who was recently appointed to the role of fast bowling consultant. Supporting him will be former West Indies fast bowler Jerome Taylor, one of the region's emerging coaching talents, who continues to contribute to player development initiatives within the Cricket West Indies system. Gibson noted that what he has seen so far has impressed him.
2: The one thing I see that I like already is that they've got the physicality. There's some good, tall, strong boys. You know, they just have to have the capacity and the will and the desire to bowl fast. Fast bowling is obviously tough on the body, so they'll need to look after things like the fitness and stuff like that. But they've got the physicality required for the job. They just need to now have the will and the desire. And I think there's a strong possibility that these guys that I've seen so far, yes, it's been quite pleasing to see the young players that I've seen so far.
0: West Indies fast bowling consultant Otis Gibson. Leeward Islands are represented at the camp through 26-year-old Antiguan left-arm medium pacer Javier Spencer and 29-year-old Jamaican quick O'Shane Thomas. The high-performance fast bowling assessment camp underscores Cricket West Indies' ongoing investment in developing a sustainable pipeline of elite fast bowlers capable of succeeding across all formats at the international level. Well, Nathan Ellis returned career best figures of 4 for 33 from 9 overs as Australia toppled Pakistan by 41 runs in the second one-day international at Gaddafi Stadium in Lahore yesterday to keep the three-match series alive. That scores Australia 231 for 9, Green 53, Inglis 51, Afridi 3 for 36. Pakistan 190 all-out of 44 overs, Shadab 71, Alice 4 for 33, Short 3 for 36. The three-match series is now level at 1-1. A third and deciding match bowls off in Lahore tomorrow. And West Indies women finished off the Tri Nations T20 International Series against Pakistan women today in Ireland as preparations continued towards the upcoming ICC Women's T20 World Cup. The start of the match was delayed by over an hour due to inclement weather before West Indies won the toss and sent Pakistan into bat with no overs lost. Pakistan women were in early trouble on 45 for 4 in the 7th over as vice-captain Shanam Henry claimed 2 wickets before a 37-run partnership for the 5th wicket saw Pakistan reach 82 for 4 in over number 12. However, Pakistan women then lost 3 wickets for just 7 runs to be 89 for 7 after 14 overs before the game was abandoned as the rains returned and declared a no result, with Pakistan women finishing on 111 for 7 after 16.5 overs. You're listening to ZDK Sports, and now for other sporting developments tonight. Spiking into volleyball. In the opening exchanges of the Antigua and Barbuda Amateur Volleyball Association's President's Cup at the YMCA on Monday night, both men's and women's defending champions, Pythons and the Squad, made winning starts to the defense of their titles. In the men's division, Pythons defeated High Flyers 3-1, 22-25, 25-17, 25-22, 25-21. While in the women's division, the Squad defeated Chargers Eagles in straight sets, 25-14, 25-18, 25-19. Piddling into cycling, teenage sensation Antiguan Tajay Brown was upstaged by Red Walters of Grenada, who captured the OECS Cycling Championship in Antigua on Sunday. Brown, who was unbeaten in 4 starts this season coming into the race, was outclassed by Walters, who grabbed the title with a first-place finish in the elite male class of the 59-mile event, finishing in a time of 2 hours, 21 minutes, 40.79 seconds from Antiguan Jaime Bridges, while Brown finished in 3rd place. Walters also captured the Antigua and Barbuda Workers Union Invitational Race, which was held simultaneously on the day, by once again clinching the elite male class from Bridges, while compatriot Robert Marsh was third. A total of 48 cyclists from hosts Antigua and Barbuda, Anguilla, Dominica, British Virgin Islands, Grenada, St. Lucia and St. Vincent participated in the event that was staged by the Antigua and Barbuda Cycling Federation with support from the Antigua and Barbuda government and the National Olympic Committee. Kicking into football, Liverpool have reached a verbal agreement with Andoni Iraola to take over as head coach following the sacking of Arne Slot. Iraola left Bournemouth at the end of the season and is the clear favourite for the role at Anfield. According to a report in The Athletic, Iraola is set to sign a 2-year deal. A formal announcement confirming Iraola's appointment is expected later this week. Turning into tennis, world number one Arina Sabalenka says she fell into a very deep, dark hole mentally as she unraveled in a crushing quarterfinal defeat by Diana Schneider in yet another French Open shock. Sabalenka, a beaten finalist at Roland Garros last year, was 6-3, 4-1 up before the momentum suddenly shifted and sparked an extraordinary comeback from Schneider. This Russian 25th seed playing in her first Grand Slam quarterfinal built off 12 of the final 13 games to win 3-6, 7-5, 6-love and complete a monumental upset. Schneider will face qualifier Maya Cholinska in the semi-final, few would have predicted, after the Pole defeated Anna Kalinskaya earlier on Wednesday, 7-6, 6-3. In the men's draw, less than a week ago, Jacob Menchik was pushed away from the court in a wheelchair after collapsing to the clay with cramps. Now the 20-year-old Czech player is in the French Open semi-finals. Menchik used his attacking game to end the run of Brazil's Jaul Fonseca with a 6-4, 6-3, 7-6 victory in the quarterfinals on Tuesday. It was Menchik's most convincing performance so far at Roland Garros after struggling physically in the heat wave during the opening week. The 19-year-old Fonseca beat 24-time Grand Slam champion Novak Djokovic in 5 sets in the 3rd round and then eliminated 2-time runner-up Casper Ruud in the 4th round. For a place in Sunday's final, Menchik will face second seed and title favorite Alexander Zverev, who eliminated rising Spanish player Rafael Jorra 7-6, 6-1, 6-3. And finally, tonight on this day in history, in 1976, 34-year-old Mike Brearley was thrown to the West Indian Wolves, his debut in the drawn first test at Trent Bridge. Brearley spent the first 2 days watching Bibby Richards belt 232, and then bag a fourth ball duck. And that story has brought us to the end of our sporting developments for tonight. Now to recap our top story. West Indies are chasing over 300 to win the first one-day international against Sri Lanka at Sabina Park in Jamaica today. Set 304 for victory. West Indies are currently 200 for 5, requiring another 104 runs and 76 deliveries in the 38th over. Austin Chase is on 24 and Gurukesh Moti on 17. ZDK Sports will have a complete wrap-up of the match in our midday news tomorrow. I have been your presenter, Terry Larangi. Thank you for listening. Stay tuned now for your BBC News update. Do enjoy the rest of your evening.

0: BBC News with Govinda Gill. The Iranian Foreign Minister Abbas Araghchi has said overnight strikes by Iran's armed forces against US military facilities in the region were made in self-defense. One person was killed and more than 60 injured when an Iranian drone hit Kuwait's international airport. Sebastian Usher is in Jerusalem.
1: It started when the US fired a missile at a tanker that was, it felt, trying to break its blockade of Iranian ports. And then the response from Iran was to fire at Kuwait. And that's the first fatality, the first person to have been killed since the ceasefire was brought in. So that's certainly an escalation. The Iranians essentially saying that Kuwait, Bahrain, other Gulf countries are legitimate targets because of the support that they give to the US.
0: Lebanon's health ministry says two paramedics have been killed and a third seriously injured by an Israeli strike in the south. A statement accused Israeli forces of targeting their ambulance. Earlier, six people were reported killed in Israeli strikes on the city of Tyre. The Israeli military said sirens had sounded in northern Israel because of what it called infiltration by hostile aircraft. Paula Yacoubian is an independent Lebanese MP.
2: Airstrikes are still happening all the time, killing, shelling, and issuing also evacuation warnings. It's ongoing. I think this ceasefire this time was imposed by the US after the famous interesting call between President Trump and Netanyahu. Obviously, it was imposed on Netanyahu, so it's very fragile.
0: The US Secretary of State Marco Rubio has said he's prepared to give a private briefing to lawmakers in Washington about Israel's nuclear weapons capabilities. Last month, 30 Democratic members of Congress wrote to the Trump administration asking it to publicly acknowledge Israel's nuclear program, which is widely accepted to exist but has never been publicly declared. The head of the World Health Organization says the number of suspected Ebola cases in eastern Congo has reduced significantly as testing ramps up. Tedros Adhanom Ghebreyesus says the number now stood at 116, down from more than 1,000 suspected last week. He said he'd been encouraged during a visit to the level of commitment in tackling the outbreak.
3: The outbreak had a big head start and we're still behind, but under the leadership of the government of DRC, we're catching up. In Bunia, there are now 3 treatment centers with a capacity of 80 beds, and there are also treatment units in Mangualu, Rampara, Beni, Goma, and Bukavu, and more are on the way.
0: World News from the BBC. A court in Nigeria has sentenced 4 men to death by hanging for their role in an attack on a Catholic church in Ondo State 4 years ago. 41 people were killed and more than 100 wounded in the assault. The men were convicted on 9 charges, including hostage taking, terrorism financing and use of explosives. The attack was one of the deadliest on a place of worship in Nigeria. Gunfire has broken out between Somali government troops and pro-opposition forces in the capital Mogadishu. The clashes come ahead of planned protests on Thursday to demand a roadmap to delayed elections after the president, Hassan Sheikh Mohamed, announced a 1-year extension of his term. Bolivia's new defence minister, Ernesto Justiniano, says his immediate task is to clear roadblocks set up by anti-government protesters during weeks of social unrest. The demonstrators are calling for a reversal of public spending cuts as well as the resignation of Bolivia's centre-right president, Rodrigo Paz. The president has taken steps towards declaring a state of emergency. Mr. Justiniano was appointed after the resignation of the defence and education ministers on Tuesday. The European Commission has set out proposals designed to help EU tech companies and reduce reliance on the United States and Asia. Joanna Keane reports.
4: This tech sovereignty package favours European firms for providing computing services in sensitive public contracts such as defence and security. There would also be a fast-track approval process and reduced charges for data centres using European-made chips. EU officials say they're not trying to push anyone out, but Europe can't rely on other countries to keep its hospitals running and energy grid stable. The European Parliament is already doing its own bit. It's replacing Google with the French-made Quant as the default search engine on its computers.
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7: We announce the death of Charlesworth Emil Andrew, born January 13, 1960, and died 15th May 2026. Charlesworth Emil Andrew was the son of Veronica and William Andrew, both deceased. He was the brother of Carolee Andrew Fuller, Jerome Andrew, Barrymore Andrew, and Romeo Andrew, all deceased. Left to mourn is his son, Istan Andrew, sisters Lucia and Sandra Andrew, and brothers Curtis Andrew, who resides in the USA, Bishop Paul Andrew, and Derry Andrew in Antigua. His aunt, Ernie Reynolds, and family residing in the USA. Charlesworth Emil Andrew had many nieces and nephews and other family members and friends, too numerous to mention. The funeral service of Charlesworth Emil Andrew will be held at the Christian Assembly Ministries Painters Estate, St. John's, Antigua, on Thursday, 4th June at 10:30 a.m. Gone but not forgotten.
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1: You don't know how much I wish I could. You don't know how...
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3: 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The lump sum grant is applicable to persons who have contributed for at least 12 months prior to invalidity. 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

0: Blessed, blessed Wednesday evening. Today, the third day of June 2026. And we are coming to you with our 60th installment of Money and Your Life on this wonderful platform, Liberty Radio ZDK 97.1 FM. We want to continue, as we promised, with the discussion we had last week, the discussion on the fuel variation charge and your electricity bill. We are going to look this evening to continue the domestic side of the electricity charge and the fuel variation. We are going to also look at the business side. For persons in business, they can have a feel of how the billing goes, because the fuel variation charge also affects their electricity bill, maybe even more so than the residential bills. So we want to start with scriptures, and for continuity, we are going to go back to the said scripture reading we had last week, and we read from Romans 13, verse 7. 13, verse 7. It was 7 to, but Romans 13, 7. Romans chapter 13, verse 7. And it says, pay to all what is owed to them, taxes to whom taxes are owed, revenue to whom revenue is owed, respect to whom respect is owed, honor to whom honor is owed. So basically, this scripture is telling us to pay our electricity bills. But it's also telling us that we have to respect ourselves. We have to show honor to ourselves by making sure we control the amount on our electricity bills. So our mission on this program and at Personal Financial Solutions is to empower every citizen and resident of Antigua and Barbuda with financial knowledge and skills to make informed decisions and achieve their financial goals, thus creating a financially literate and wealthy nation. Well, I must say that many, many persons have met me and said how they are so happy, they are so welcoming for this program, that some things that they have taken for granted, now they are understanding, they are looking at things in a different way. And, you know, every time I walk on the street, you know, persons will come up and will say, Stuart, I want to thank you for this program, Money and Your Life. Because sometimes they will say, I heard you this morning. And I will say, well, I wasn't on this morning. So I also have to give tremendous commendation to the management or the programming director, in that the programs are replayed and persons will get an opportunity to listen other than tonight. And also the programs are on, you know, the Facebook platform, so persons are listening to the discussion of financial literacy at all angles. And we believe that the mission that we set out, we are achieving it little by little, because our ultimate aim is for individuals, while they're here on this earth created by our Lord and our Savior, the triune God, God the Father, God the Son, Jesus Christ, and God the Holy Spirit, the Advocate, that we live a life that is pleasing and acceptable to Him. And I believe such a pleasing and acceptable life is where we live a happy, healthy, and a wealthy life. Because, you know, King Solomon is a man from biblical times. And he, you know, when you talk about wealth, he was wealthy. So we are not saying you're supposed to be wealthy like him. If you want, well, yes. But you're supposed to have your number. You're supposed to know you're enough. What will make you enough? Because in scriptures, poverty is something that when we read about it, it says even when you're poor, the little you have will be taken from you. So we want you to live lives that are pleasing. And when we say wealth, remember when we say wealth on this program, we're not only talking about financial wealth. We're talking about time wealth. You manage your time, that you can do things, you can exercise, you can walk, you can talk, you can travel, you can do things. We're talking about relationship wealth, that you have good relationships with your family, with your friends, with your neighbors, with your football opponents, with your political opponents. You have good, solid relationships. We're talking about mental wealth, where persons, you know, in good tune with their mental faculties. So we're talking about all these different types of wealth when we talk about wealth on this program, not only financial wealth. But our focus this evening is where we continue looking at the fuel variation charge. We have done a deep dive last week, and we want to continue to look at the fuel variation charge this week. So we are going to look now at a full-blown example of an electricity bill. And we are going to take it to the next bill, because the bill that you have now has in the fuel variation charge, and with the fixed charge, it has four parts, because there is an increase. But from next month, you're going to see only two parts, the fixed charge and the fuel variation charge. So you're going to see that on your next bill. But I must say that persons who are listening to this program, and they have one simple advice we gave them last week. Person says, "Short, I have been doing it." Some persons say, "I have not been doing it. I'm going to start to make sure I get my 10%. And it's always interesting to me that persons who I believe, like myself, would want that 10%, many persons just don't bother. They may have a smaller raise on their bill, because when you have a raise, I think you don't get that 10%. And rather than clean up that raise so they can get 10% every month, they just leave maybe a $50, $100 raise on their bill, so they don't get that 10%. And if your bill, you're getting $30 off every month on your bill, you're talking about for the year $360 that you will get off from the bill. And year in, year out. So sometimes persons don't look at the compounding effect or the multiplier effect of these small discounts. They only look at it as a one-off and say, "That is not no money." And I'm saying this, person like myself, I realize, you know, really don't take stock and make sure they save and take advantage of every savings or every income opportunity. Because when you save that $30 from your bill, it's an opportunity to retain your income, to retain your money. So we have to be more aware of these opportunities that are placed before us, and thus don't flippantly nonchalantly just say, hey, it is what it is, because it's not what it is. Because every sense, if you have a family, there are things that you could do extra for your family. So let us go deeper into the residential bill. And I say to everybody, again, if you weren't with us last week, you know, take your bill out and you will be able to follow with us. But I'm going to give an example of where we're going to look at the entire bill. Because last week we focused predominantly, entirely on the fuel variation charge. That's 70 cents. But this week we want to focus also on the fixed charge, what we call the base rate, plus the fuel variation charge. So that your bill is made up of two separate parts. As I said, if you're looking at the present bill that you have now, you're going to see four parts, because of how your billing cycle may be. Some of your units that you use might be when the fuel variation charge was 55 cents, and some would be when the increased fuel variation charge came into being to 70 cents. So they'll break the units up where they multiply it twice, so you get four different line items on your bill. But let us look at the base tariff and the fuel variation charge on the APO bill. So if you look at your APO bill, let me go to the bill that I have here on my phone so that you can have a feel of it. Let me go and pull that bill up. Okay. Right. So when you get a bill, if you look at your bill, you're going to see where you will have, maybe what we should do, just go to the entire bill first, and then we go to our example. So you have your APA electricity bill before you. You will have your location, that's the number, you'll have E and some digits. You have your customer number, you have your service address, and you have what zone you're in. Right? I'm sure that many persons never, ever, ever, ever really look at the bill. What the persons will look at, just go and look at the charge. And if it's too high, they start to ball murder. Oh, Lord, this bill, you're wicked. Right? But we're going to look at the entire bill. Then, and the second line, you will see a number in the far left, beginning with B. And then you will see the date on the bill. And then you will see the time. Then you will see the actual usage. You see type, actual. So they're not estimating your bill. If you see type, sometimes an estimation. Maybe in the water bill, some water bill, they estimate. If you see estimation there, it means that maybe they couldn't get to your meter and they had to estimate. So, and this bill is actual, and they have the present, the present usage. They have the number there, and then they have the previous number. So, for example, on this bill, the present is 68.46, the previous is 68.84, and this is the meter. They're looking at the meter, the reading on the meter, and the difference is 162. The multiplier there is 1, so the total number of kilowatt hours used is 162 on this bill. So that's the amount of units we're going to use now to find the amount of electricity charge that we have to pay. So on your bill that you have now, you're going to have the fuel variation charge at 55 cents. Because as I said, there are some units that would be billed at the old rate of 55 cents. So you'll have whatever that is calculated, you get the amount. And you have some that the fixed charge at 40 cents for that amount of electricity units or kilowatt units that you would have used. And then when the new rate came in, should supposed to be a difference between let's say the person used 132 units under the old rate. Then under the new rate, from the time the new rate came in, which was the 1st of May, then that new rate you'll have for this bill here 30 units at 70 cents for the variation charge, fuel variation charge, and for the electric kilowatt charge, which is the fixed charge, you will have 30 at 40 cents. Right? Now, I'm going to use an example where we are going to go to the tiered system. Because remember last week I told you, and maybe I should finish off here rather than going there. Let me just finish off this billing. So then below you're going to see your monthly charge that is due by a certain date, and that's the date that you should pay the bill by to get your discount, your 10% discount. So you could say due by June the 7th, June the 12th, you know, you should pay by that due date to get your 10%. So they'll add all of those charges, the fixed charge and the fuel variation charge, to give you your billing for the period, right? So you'll want to keep your billing, I will say, for household below 300 units. Because when you go above 300 units, then you move into another area and you pay a little bit more. So let us now go to a complete example where we show a complete electricity bill with some units. We actually use the bill in here, but because it has that double fuel variation charge, I want to give one with just one fuel variation charge at the 70 cents, which will be on your next bill coming towards the end of this month. So I told you there that APUA has what we call a base fixed rate, and for domestic users this is 40 cents per unit for the first 300 kilowatts. So for the first 300 kilowatts that you use, you're charged at 40 cents. Well, if you're using more, then that fixed rate drops down. It still remains fixed, so it's a step fixed cost, but it's stepped down. It's stepped down from 40 cents per unit to 38 cents per unit. So anything over 300 kilowatt hours for the month, you're charged a lesser rate of 38 cents per kilowatt hour. And you still have to pay, in addition to that, the fuel variation charge, right? So if we look at it, when we do the research, the base tariff, the fixed charge, is usually APUA's revenue to cover infrastructure, to cover lines, to cover poles, to cover salaries, etc. So this here they want this every month. This here they want. But the fuel variation charge, that's 70 cents, or that increase of 15 cents from 55 cents to 70 cents, this is to cover the cost of the diesel burned to keep the generation or the generators going. So that is the charge. It has nothing to do with the infrastructure, light poles, etc. This is because of the fuel coming in. So you pay that extra to get fuel to burn to provide you with the electricity. Okay, so let's now move at that full-blown example. And I'm, you know, going purposefully, I'm going slowly, so that when you look at your bill in the future, you can understand. And the aim and objective is so when you understand your billing, you'll be able to organize yourself and save money on those bills. So let's say that this bill has average uses, or the use for the month, at 350 kilowatt hours. Right? So when they look at the bill, you can go and look at your bill and see the reading that we just went through, and see the, your meter from the last time. Make sure it's actual, it's not estimated. So this is your reading from last month. This is your reading this month. So that's the change, and you get 350 kilowatt hours. That's the difference. So this here is multiplied by one, right? So you get back 350 units. That's the multiplier, right? You see it right on your bill. Now, this 350 kilowatt hours now, in order to get the amount of your charge, the amount that you have to pay, they're going to multiply that by the base rate and also by the fuel variation rate. So, if we go and we do some simple arithmetic, sometimes it's better to say arithmetic than mathematics. I guess persons try to reduce that word from mathematics to maths, because when persons hear mathematics, maybe that alone started to let people heads, oh Lord, this is so hard. So let's say arithmetic. So we're going to say, remember we said 300 is the cutoff for 40 cents per unit for the base tariff, for the fixed charge. And then it's going to step down to 38 cents per kilowatt hour for anything after 300 hours. So you use 350 hours. So you're going to have 300 kilowatt hours times that 40 cents. So we're going to get an amount of $120. But that's only part of your bill. We're going to now multiply. And I'm saying that APUA has been rather transparent from 2024, where they're showing everything on your billing. You can go and see and do your calculation. If something is wrong, you can go and query. So that's one line item of calculation. Then you're going to take that 50 kilowatt hours, the amount in excess of 300, 50 kilowatt hours, and you're going to multiply that 50 kilowatt hours by 38 cents. Because remember, anything after 300 units, you'll charge a lower fixed rate of 38 cents per kilowatt hour. So we are going to multiply that 50 by 38 cents, and we're going to get $19 there. Right? So you can chime in with your calculator, make sure that I am doing the calculation correctly, so that at any time you do this here. And sometimes it's always nice to, you know, do these things yourself so you have a feel, right? Sometimes you listen and you think you understand, it goes through one ear, comes out the other. But just take up your calculator and do it. And you'll see that you have that, you have $19 there now. So $120 at 40 cents per kilowatt hour for the first fixed rate. The second tiered fixed rate, 50 units, kilowatt hours, times 38 cents, we get $19. But the bill is not finished yet. The calculation of our total bill is not finished yet. So we are going to go to where we have the fuel variation charge now, because we go on $139. But what about the second part? So for residential bills, there are two parts of the calculation, the fixed rate and the fuel variation rate. However, within the fixed rate, if you're above 300 units, it's a two-tiered calculation. The first 300 at 40 cents per unit, and anything in excess of 300 at 38 cents per unit. So the fuel variation charge now, and we're not going to split it now, right, between 55 and 70. We're saying now the 70 cents is in full force now, and we're going to say 350 kilowatt hours multiply by 70 cents should give us $245. So again, you can test the calculations, test them, make sure that my calculations and your calculations are the same. If you're getting a figure that is in different than mine, well, maybe I am incorrect. So for the base charge is $139, but for the variation charge, the fuel variation charge, $245. So our total bill would be $139 base charge, fuel variation charge $245. So we're paying $384 on this bill. Right? Now I'm giving you a strategy early, because that's what we're going to do at the end of the program. Speak to you about strategies that you're going to employ to ensure that you save on your electricity bill. So one of the strategies I'm saying to you to employ is to ensure that your bill stays current, and you can go and say, well, 384, and if you take 10% of that, then you're getting a discount of $38.40, right? So you'll pay $345.60. Right? I don't know why persons like to say, what, 30 something dollars, or what kind of money that? It's money. It's 30 something dollars still in your pocket. Right? So you make sure, that's the first thing you make sure that you do. In fact, that may be the last thing, because we're going to give you some other strategies that you do while you're at home to save on your electricity bill. Right? But you want to make sure you get that 10% every month. Make sure that you get your 10% every month by paying on time and making sure your bill has no arrears. You're up to date. But before we take our break and then speak a little bit about the business aspect and then get into some strategies, because we're not going to go too deep into the business calculation, we're going to tell you how they calculate it, and then we get into some strategies for both businesses and for residential homeowners, so they can save. But when we really look at this calculation here, right, we are noticing for the standard monthly usage of 350 kilowatt hours, The total bill is 284. And let's, you know, let's leave it there. I know most of you now will make sure it's 340 something because you're going to get your discount. But let's, for the discussion this evening, let's say 384. And if we look at the percentage breakdown, right? $139, we said that was the base charge, the fixed charge. Remember we said that goes towards infrastructure, maintenance, poles, salaries, and so forth, right? So that $139, that is going there. But then the larger part of your bill now, $245, goes directly paying for the oil burned to run the generators. So it means that almost 64% of that electricity bill, of the $384, is purely for the fuel variation charge. So you're paying a significantly more for the volatility of the oil price on the global markets than you are actually paying for the service itself. So you're just, you are the ones. So when they say, boy, price gone up and so forth, you, the consumer, it comes out of your pocket. So I'm saying to you, the consumer, right, that you must make sure you do something to ensure that you save and you make more money stay in your pocket than goes out of your pocket. So we take our station break and then we come back, look a little bit at business side, and we give you some strategies how you can make sure you defend yourself against this fuel variation charge.
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Well, we really have to follow that great singer and love ourselves by educating ourselves, by becoming more financially literate of the world that we live in so that we can save. And you know that I always want to move straight into my program, and I didn't give my WhatsApp number, 776-8589, and the number to call, 462-1100. But let us now go and talk about the business side of this equation, because you know we don't want to let young entrepreneurs who are getting into business not understand that part of their overhead will be the electricity charge. So we are saying now to the business persons that your billing would be different than the billing that we just mentioned there for the residential users. So the residential users, you saw we have two areas, the fixed charge and the fuel variation charge. But for the business owner, your bill is going to have three unique items. It's going to have something you call the monthly demand charge, right? And you know, I'm not going to get into the nitty-gritty, right? That is the charge of what the demand is, right? This here, it is based on the single highest peak of power that you, your business will pull at any one time, right? So you have that monthly demand charge, and that demand charge is basically in two blocks. You will have a unit, 100, the first 100 will be calculated at 45 cents, and then anything after 100 units up to 250, so up to 350, will be at 42 cents, and then anything after that will be at 38 cents. But you still have the fuel variation charge. So basically, you have that initial amount with the basic is $45, but then you have these different blocks coming in. But my research told me that is the demand charge that is important, because that demand will drive everything. And I'm going to tell you how you can make sure that demand charge, or that manage that demand that will drive your bill or your billing right through. So that is something that business owners will have to make sure that they understand. So business owners should go and look at their bill so that they understand the billing, right? So I'm saying they're going to have that fixed charge, right? A monthly minimum charge of about $45. They're going to have a monthly demand charge, which is $8 per kVA kilovolt ampress. Right, and this is based on the maximum amount of power your business draws at any single peak moment during the billing cycle. It covers the strain a business puts on APA's transformers and infrastructure. So that's one charge. And then
You have the commercial base tariff rate, the three blocks I just mentioned to you. After they calculate that KVA, right, based on that demand, then you're going to have a first block, right, of 100, and that's $45 per unit. Second block, 250, and that's $42 per unit. And third block of anything, if you consume anything over 350, then that's $38 per unit. And a plus that, on top of that, you have the fuel variation charge. So don't forget that after all those, you still have to calculate that 70 cents on that fuel variation charge. So I believe that I should attempt to go through a simple example. I should try a simple example. So let me take the WhatsApp calls, and then I am going to see if I can get in a simple, quick example for the business. Right? Okay, you know what? Let's look at the example first. Let's look at this quick example and see if we can get that in so business owners can understand what's happening on their bills. Okay. So let's say that you have a business, and that business uses let's say that the total consumption is 4,000 kilowatt hours, right? So that's what the business use for the month. And the peak registered demand, when you push a period grill to the hilt, was 10 kilovolt amperes. And that was a Frenchman who, the name after a Frenchman who, you know, did some work in electricity and so forth. So let's say that's your billing. And here's how the charge will be calculated. So you're going to have the fixed charges. You remember I told you. So you're going to have $45. That's the minimum commercial charge. Every bill has that. So maybe if nothing else, you have $45 to pay. So the demand charge will be that 10 kVA times $8. Because remember, will be that 10 kVA times $8, because remember, it is $8 per kVA. So you'll have

100 units. So we're going to say 100 units times 10 kVA is going to give us 1,000 kilowatts per hour. So we're going to multiply 1,000 kilowatts per hour times that 45 cents per kilowatt hour. We're going to get 450 for the first block. The second block, we say we bill at 42 cents. Anything over 100, but up to 350, so that is 240 units. So we're going to multiply 250 times the 10 kVA. We get 2,500 kilowatt hour. And that 2,500 kilowatt hour is billed at 42 cents. So we have 1,050 there. 2,500 times 42 cents, $1,050. Now we go to the third block, because remember we had 4,000 units, kilowatt hour. So we're going to subtract the 1,000 that we calculated first. Then we're going to subtract the 2,500. So that is 3,500. We still have 500 kilowatt hours to bill. So that 500 kilowatt hours now will be billed at 38 cents, 190. So here, this is what we have so far as the base electric charge. We have 450. Remember that was from the first 45 cents per kilowatt hour. Then we have 1050. So 450 plus 1050 plus 190. We have 1690. Remember, the 1690 will be added to that first charge that we calculated of $80 and $45. But remember, it's not finished. Remember, we still have our fuel variation charge, and the fuel variation charge is on the full $4,000 kilowatt hours of usage. So 4,000 kilowatt hours times the 70 cents, now we have $2,800. So what is the total bill for this business? Well, the total electric bill for this business for this month would be the minimum charge of $45 plus the $80 for the demand, the peak demand, plus the $1,690. Right, that we calculated for the base, the different tiers, plus our fuel variation charge of $2,800. So this business that used 4,000 kilowatt hours for the month will have an electricity bill of $4,615. So, hence, the business will want to do what when they realize that from June month, the summer month, the heat month, that the fuel variation charge will be driving up their electricity bills. So they will be saying that will be eating out our profit, our overhead costs would go up. And that cost that APUA has passed on to the businesses, what do you think the businesses are going to do? Well, businesses love to maintain their profit margin. So if one year they make $100,000 in profit, they will try to make the same amount of profit every year. And to do that, right, if it is they can't cut cost no place else, they're going to increase revenue. And how would the business businesses increase revenue? Well, businesses will increase revenue by increasing the price of their produce or their service that they offer to you, the public. So you see what is happening? You

in the household, you can't pass your course on no place. You have to make sure that you put strategies in place to reduce your electricity bill. However, the businesses, when the electricity bills start to go up to the sky, the overhead to run the business, the expenses to run the business get higher and higher. Well, usually businesses will start to put on a 10 cents here, a 25 cents over there, a dollar on this produce, this over here. And that is in addition to the increase to bring the goods into Antigua, imported inflation. So we have inflation coming in, imported, higher prices for goods that the business will pass on to you, the consumer. And then because APUA passing on their costs, because APUA is saying we can't manage if we are supposed to continue to pay, then we're not going to give you the type of service you require as a business and as a people. It means you start going to get outages. People over here, current going to come off. We're going to have to shed load over there. And APUA is saying we don't want to do that. We have been trying our best to maintain electricity so far as the 21st century standard, where you have electricity, you know, right through even during hurricane. I'm just kidding, right? They want to maintain a high standard. So they'll say, hey, let us make sure that we have the switch, light switch on. So they'll pass the cost on. The businesses will pass the cost on. It means inflation will go up. Prices will go up. Consumers will feel the pinch. And who are the consumers? Persons in Antigua and Barbuda, the residents and citizens in Antigua and Barbuda. So here is where, because we have some WhatsApp coming in, we are saying to you that we are going to provide you with some strategies that you can use to ensure that you are in a position to fight back so that you don't pay all that heavy utility bills. So quickly, before we take our WhatsApp, one, let's look at the strategies first for consumers, for residential households, individuals and residential households. Look, you want to ensure that when you have all those small electronic items, your cable boxes, your chargers, and so forth, plug them out. Because believe it, they will pull and pull a little bit. 1 kilowatt hour is 70 cents. 1 kilowatt hour is 70 cents, and then 40 cents. So you're talking about for every 1 kilowatt hour, $1.10 you're saving. Save $1.10. Cut down on the kilowatt hour. Plug out. Plug out, plug out there and here and everywhere. So unplug the appliances. So you also have the AC, the 24-hour AC rule. Air conditioning units drag the most power in our households in the Caribbean. So for every degree you lower your AC below 24 degrees Celsius or 75 degrees Fahrenheit, you're pulling up, you're maxing out your kilowatt hour. So you have to make sure, you know, you're a little hot, but you have to, you know, see what you can do. And the other strategy that you can use, or you see, like you're ironing your clothes. Listen, I must say that I'm at fault with this one. You should take your clothes in bulk and iron them, because every time you go and iron a piece every morning, you're burning more electricity.
And we mentioned to you, make sure you get your 10%. We mentioned last week, take off your lights. Just don't burn electricity. You know, remember it's $1.10 per kilowatt hour. Every hour that you throw away is $1.10. But what about the businesses? What businesses can do? Well, one of the main things that the businesses can do, right, is to make sure when they're starting up their operation, you see that peak demand. When you start up, you should not put all your refrigerator, all your lighting, everything one time. That's where you have that woof, that big push in the demand. And that is what drives your cost. So you want to make sure, okay, maybe you put on this one now, another hour you put on that, and so forth. You stagger when you're putting on your different appliances and so forth in the business. And you want to make sure you look at your lighting. And when you look at the lighting, if you have those old-time bulbs and so forth, change them to LEDs. You're going to save. And then you're also in the commercial enterprise. Check your refrigeration. Ensure the rubber gaskets and seals on the walk-in refrigerators and the chillers and so forth. Make sure they're airtight, because if it is seeping out, the cool air coming out, it means that your electricity bill is going to go up, and we, the consumers, are going to have to pay the higher prices for your negligence in the business. So let us work together as one in that regard. So let me go quickly to my WhatsApp board and see what I have here in the last few minutes that I have on this program. Okay. I have here where a person is saying, how can someone get to you to go over this? Also to start up a new business. Well, Personal Financial Solutions, our number 562-2655, 727-4725, or WhatsApp 776-8589. So a person could get to me, especially if you're a business owner, right, and you want to save on this particular part of your overhead costs, you can come, sit down, and we can go over. And to start up a business, well, look, that is one of the pride and joy for me right now, is to see young entrepreneurs blossoming becoming solo entrepreneurs or becoming small businesses. You can call 727-4725. 562-2625, WhatsApp 776-8589, 776-8589. Another WhatsApp contribution says, right now, the place is so hot, fan can't work, it must be AC. So for new business, including rent, etc., etc. Yes. But what we're saying, you have to make sure for your AC, you know, make sure you can regulate the temperature to about 24 degrees Celsius, 75 degrees Fahrenheit, thereabout. And, you know, anything else, you may have to bring in fans or so forth so that you save, because as long as you go below there, right, your $1.10, well, not businesses, is not $1.10. You will be ramping up your consumption. So let me say to the listeners this evening, whether you're a solo entrepreneur, whether you're a business owner, whether everybody here must be residential homeowners, or if you're renting a home and you're responsible for the electricity, this is a charge that will affect all of us. And it behooves us to ensure that we make sure that we do what we can do to save, especially on the residential side of it, that 110 per kilowatt hour. So the more we lower our kilowatt hour, we are saying we are saving 110 of every kilowatt hour. So if it is that you can lower your kilowatt hour by, say, okay, let me lower the kilowatt hour by 50 hours, then $55 you save right there. So it's all up to you to ensure that
you manage this process. You understand your billing now. You need more explanation.